0: Glenn Beck program.
1: Glenn Beck is on.
2: You know it has been hard to hold on to President Trump with this Iranian mess that we have. And it's been hard because you're feeling the pinch, you're feeling the inflation, you're feeling the gas prices, et cetera, et cetera. Something was announced yesterday which would explain why your gas prices have slowly been going down and you hadn't noticed it, because nobody's pointing it out because everybody's wringing their hands. And everybody in the press is saying, we're going to have $150, $200 a barrel oil. Well, you know, yesterday the oil per barrel was at $86. That doesn't make sense, does it? Why? Why is it at $86? And this morning, oil is at $80 a barrel. The president announced something yesterday when it was sitting at 86 and has dropped more. By the way, that's some of the cheapest oil we've had in a very long time. Why? What did he announce? Did we get a deal? No, we didn't. Some good news, finally. And for those of you who just did not play the media's game, I've told you from the very beginning, I don't know what's going on. You don't know what's going on. I trust that the president knows what's going on, and I'm not going to speculate and say that it's over or it's won until it is. Well, it's not over, but what this president has done should give you some great confidence. We'll explain here in 60 seconds. First, there are two kinds of problems in life. There are the problems that you can fix, and then there are the problems that you know, that follow you around. You're thinking about them constantly, and tax problems fall into that second category because most people really don't know how to deal with the IRS. 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Okay, so one of the stories that are bigger than the headlines. If Trump's claim is substantially true, and I don't, you know, have any reason to doubt it, then what he revealed yesterday was not just a military operation. He revealed the United States has quietly been preventing the largest oil shock in modern history. I'm going to explain what happened here in a second, but remember, before the war, roughly 20 million barrels of oil per day were moving through the Strait of Hormuz. That narrow stretch of water is one of the most important choke points on Earth, and one-fifth of the world's petroleum passes through it. Easiest way to understand the Strait of Hormuz is this. Imagine the world's energy supply is blood flowing through arteries. The Strait of Hormuz is the aorta, okay? You can survive a cut on your arm, but you cannot survive a severed aorta. When Iran began attacking shipping and laying mines, the fear was not just that the ships would be damaged. The fear was that the world's energy system would seize up. Gas prices would spike, which they did, but not what they were predicting. Airline fuel would spike. It did, but not what they were expecting. Same with diesel. Food prices, same. Everything delivered by truck would become more expensive, and it did. But they were warning about a death knell kind of shock. They were warning about $150, $200 a barrel on oil prices. They said it could go over $200 a barrel. This system is not built for anything over 130 or really over 130 in sustained oil. Okay. What happened? Well, it never exploded the way they feared. Yet everybody was freaking out. Okay, because you are paying more, and it is hard to pay the price that you're paying at the gas pump and for groceries. Yesterday, Donald Trump said this about inflation. Now, let me play first what you heard on social media and on most media outlets. This is what he said about inflation.
0: Are you concerned, Mr. President, about the latest inflation number which came out this morning? Could that be a...
1: No, I love it. The numbers were great. You know what I really love? I love the inflation. You know why? Because as soon as this war is over, you know, I can say it now.
2: Okay, that's what you heard. I love inflation. But you didn't hear the context. You didn't hear the context. What was he going to say? What was he going to say? Play the full context.
0: Are you concerned, Mr. President, about the latest inflation number which came out this morning? Could that be a...
1: No, I love it. The numbers were great. You know what I really love? I love the inflation. You know why? Because as soon as this war is over, you know, I can say it now. Something you didn't know. Do you know we've been taking out millions of barrels of oil? Nobody knows it. You know who doesn't know about it? Iran, until right now. We took out the other night 22 ships late at night with no lights because they don't have any radar because we blasted the crap out of it. We took out... That's why oil's $85 a barrel.
2: Wait a minute. I thought he just loved inflation. No, there's context to this. My gosh. Stop listening to these people. If anyone who played that yesterday and leave that as a context, don't listen to them anymore. Anymore. Everybody makes mistakes, but these are not mistakes. This, what he followed the I love inflation with, was massive. Why is oil at $86 a barrel? Because we're taking ships out in the cover of darkness. We have been taking... Remember all of those ships that they said were just stuck there with all the, you know, 100 million barrels of oil? And they're just stuck there in the Strait of Hormuz and nothing can get them out. Yeah, what they've been doing is they've been taking those oil tankers out, moving the oil on other oil tankers, moving those oil tankers back in the cover of darkness. This is a massive military operation. We have been taking, Jason, what was it? 100 or 200 million barrels?
3: 100 million.
2: 100 million barrels we have taken out of the Strait of Hormuz in the cover of darkness, and there was nothing they could do about it. This is an awesome operation, military operation. Jason, give just a thumbnail sketch of how they did this.
3: It's interesting. For the longest time, there are people that have been analyzing the ships, the very large container ships that are stuck. I'll put that in air quotes, stuck, and not able to get out of the Straits of Hormuz. It now appears like they were not really stuck. They were filling up with oil in all the different countries, Iraq, and so forth, right there within the area. And they were turning off their transponders, going down towards Oman, transferring that oil over to other ships that were out, you know, on the other side of the Strait of Hormuz, and then they were continuing on. This, I mean, I don't even know the full ins and outs of the actual military operation, but many people have been speculating that the use of drone ships, other drone aerial drones as well, were involved in this. That Apache helicopter that went down a few days ago, some people are speculating that it was also a part of this escort mission. But the fact that it was done without anyone knowing about it, including analysts that look at this day in and day out, is truly remarkable. It's absolutely stunning.
2: So your gas hasn't spiked up. It was at $86 a barrel. Why? Because while everyone was wringing their hands, and I have to tell you, it has been a hard few weeks when we keep going back and forth with, are we having, you know, are we going to have negotiations? We are on negotiation. We're off negotiation. We got a deal. We don't have a deal. It's been really difficult. Somebody, I think it was Chicks on the Right, I was on their show a couple of days ago, I think it airs next week, and I said, they asked me, Glenn, what would you tell the president? I said, what would I tell the president? I wouldn't tell the president anything. I don't have any information. I don't have inside information. I don't have the access to the intel that he has. I'm pretty sure he has a plan. I don't know what it is, but I don't feel I was qualified to tell the president without any kind of briefing on what is really going on. And I know he's being briefed by really, really smart people. Here's the thing. we are used to, we're used to the presidents that we've always had before. And what have we had before? Lawyers. They're all freaking lawyers. All of them have been lawyers. What? Tell me what lawyers build. Lawyers don't build a damn thing. Lawyers tell you what you cannot do, not what you can do. For the very first time in my life, we have a builder. We have a guy who knows how to build, who knows how to solve problems, who can look at something and go, well, okay, we got to get it done, so here's how we do it. A lawyer looks at things and says, well, I see what we have to do, but here's all the problems. We can't do that. We can't do that. We can't do that. We can't do that. If you've ever worked for a company that is run by lawyers, you know how much they suck. Get used to having a president who has a plan, who is a builder. This is what he announced yesterday. While we're expecting him going, well, gee, I don't know. What are we going to do now? We used all our bombs. I don't know what else. This is a guy who says there's got to be another way. How do we get that oil out of there? And he assembles a team to figure it out, and they do it. I told you early on in this, and I'm telling you now, too, don't count this as the win. But don't count everything as a loss. You don't know. Nobody can tell you what's actually happening. Nobody knows what's actually happening. Just, gosh, if you have been worried, and look, it's normal to worry about things like inflation because it's affecting you every day. And you're like, I don't have, I told you last few weeks, I've been telling you about everybody is just holding on, just need more time, need more time, to need more time. And I said, it starts with you. You're looking at your bills every day. You're just like, hold on, hold on, just a little bit longer. Just hold on a little longer. I can make it if something breaks my way. So I understand that fear in your own life. And I understand the struggle that you're going through. But there's no reason to take extra stress on yourself by worrying about stuff that nobody knows what's actually happening. This is not America first. Well, I don't know. Sure, the hell seems like America first to me if you can break the back of Iran and we can keep our oil under $80 a barrel. I don't know. That seems pretty good. Here's the real question. Why did he just say that? Did he say it because they just said, what are you going to do about inflation? Maybe. But we're in negotiations. Why would he tell the world now? Because normally, if something that you're doing covertly is working, you keep your mouth shut. You don't announce your covert successes. You especially don't announce them when you have negotiations happening. So why did he do it? Well, I came up with three different things. I put them up on the chalkboard. Give me 1 minute. I'm going to go to the chalkboard. I'll show you the three reasons I think he did it, which should actually give you even more hope that, you know, hey, looks like we have a competent person for the first time in the White House. We don't have a freaking lawyer. We actually have somebody who's a builder and can figure things out. We go there in 60 seconds. 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
2: So this is a massive deal. This is like, I think, Venezuelan-style deal that he announced yesterday. Remember when he took out the leader of Venezuela and you're like, whoa, what just happened? This is amazing what he announced yesterday, what our military has been doing. So why would he announce it to the world when it's working? Why not just keep going? Okay. I came up with three reasons, and I have no idea if any of these are true. What's going through his head, I have no idea. I have no inside information. But just trying to understand Donald Trump and understanding him the way I do, let me give you three options. First one is really simple. It's poker. He's playing poker. Remember, the guy bluffs. The guy knows how to move. He is a negotiator. So he's sending a message to Iran, and a very specific message. And here's the message. We already beat your biggest leverage point, okay? What is that? It's always been the Strait of Hormuz. Every president has worried about it. Every oil trader has feared it. Every military planner has studied it. The threat has always been Iran could choke off the global oil supply and oil will be $200 a barrel. Well, Trump just declared that's not going to happen. Fail. If that's the message, then it is aimed directly at the negotiating table. Imagine a poker player. They're sitting there and they've got, you know, I don't know, three kings. And they're like, we got three kings. We're going to win. And then the other player takes his cards and lays them face up on the table. He's got four aces. And you're looking at your hand, you're like, oh, crap. That changes the negotiation immediately. Trump is shaping expectations before the deal. You got nowhere to go. I am not afraid of you. Remember, the one thing that I learned from him that is innate in him, it's this. When he was down on the ground in Butler, Pennsylvania, I asked him, what were you thinking? What was going through your head? He said, get the hell up. You want to be the president of the United States? You're not afraid. You're the leader of the free world. Get the hell up. Show them you're not afraid. We don't cower to people. That was his first reaction. Wouldn't have been mine, but that's who he is. So that's what he's doing. In negotiations, he's like, we're not afraid of you. You think we're afraid of you? You have no leverage over us. You want and need the other side to be in a stare down contest and let them look away first because they realize, oh God, this guy's not bluffing and we're in worse situation than we think we are. So this statement says your military is defeated. Your economy is collapsing. Your biggest weapon against us, you know, be it nukes, that's gone, or this, that's now gone. These are not random comments. These are negotiating positions. Almost like opening arguments delivered publicly. Now, there's two other possibilities. The second possibility is aimed at China. People forget China imports enormous quantities of Middle Eastern oil from the Strait of Hormuz, okay? If America can keep Hormuz functioning while Iran can't stop it, then Trump is reminding Beijing of something American presidents have quietly understood for generations. The U.S. Navy remains the guarantor of global commerce. China can build all the factories you want. You build all the ports, all the ships, all the cars that go on the ship. You'd build all of it. We control the oceans. That is a message that every major power understands. Third possibility is you. He knows what you're feeling. He knows you are beginning to freak out. And you're like, what are we doing? What are we doing? What's the plan here? What's the plan? He wants you to understand that you're not just not experiencing a massive energy shock, The price of gas has gone down recently. Have you even heard anybody mention that? No. He wants you to see that. He wants you to think about what you would have seen if oil had hit $200 a barrel. Gas stations, inflation, higher grocery bills, higher heating costs, political panic. If the administration believes it prevented that outcome, it wants Americans to know. It also wants you to know we're close to victory. Now, this is pure speculation and hope. We're close to victory. As he said yesterday, once this war is over, it's at $80 a barrel today. Once this is over, what do you think you're going to be paying? What do you think is going to happen to inflation? All right, let me tell you about our sponsor this half hour. It's Mercury One. This summer, we turn 250 years old, and of all the generations who have ever lived in this country, all the people who have ever called themselves Americans, we are the ones who get to stand here at this milestone. God put us here. And that raises an important question. What are we going to do with that gift? Because America's story is under attack, and it is being rewritten, distorted, and reduced to a caricature of itself. A whole generation is growing up without really understanding the extraordinary story of this nation, and that's why the American journey experience matters so much. 2,000 years ago, God's truth was preserved in clay pots, and that is what the American journey experience is about. It's America's clay pot. We are now announced just a few weeks ago that we are building a museum with over 100,000 artifacts spanning history from Christopher Columbus through the space race to challenge the very idea of a museum and to bring our history to life for the next generation, not to only enjoy, but to know it and carry it forward deep inside of them. 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

0: News. I'm Tom Regani. President Trump, speaking to reporters in the Oval Office today, announcing the U.S. and Iran have come to a great settlement, a deal to end the war in Iran, and it's being finalized.
1: They will not only not have, they will not purchase, develop in any way, any shape, in any way, shape, or form, a nuclear weapon. They will not have a nuclear weapon.
0: The U.S. blockade on the Strait of Hormuz will immediately be lifted when the documents are signed, possibly this weekend, Trump says, in Europe. A federal judge has blocked the Republican Texas Attorney General from suing a Democratic fundraising platform.
2: Massachusetts federal judge Richard Stearns has ruled that Texas Attorney General Ken Paxton's lawsuit against Act Blue was filed in April in retaliation for fundraising on behalf of his Democratic Senate opponent, James Tallarico. Paxton noted his office began investigating Act Blue 3 years ago.
0: That's Fox's Jessica Rosenthal. 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
4: Downtown Denver, among the cities struggling to keep office buildings occupied, Asher Luzzatto purchased four towers in downtown Denver at a big discount. He's converting some to apartments.
5: We want life to be affordable for people. We just need to build, and we want to build housing. And if that softens the market further because it adds more supply, that's good long term for Denver.
4: Luzzatto bought two downtown office towers for $3.2 million, much less than the $100 million price tag that Blackstone bought the buildings at in 2015. A new five-year contract for Broncos coach Sean Payton, KOA Broncos color analyst Rick Lewis.
6: Obviously a good deal for Sean Payton. I think it's also a good deal for Bo Nix. He gets to keep his head coach here for at least the next 5 years or so, maybe more. You never know.
4: The deal means Sean Payton will be coaching in Denver through 2030. He's 62. That's the latest. I'm Kathy Walker.
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10: President Trump has downplayed the latest inflation report.
1: I love the inflation. You know why? Because as soon as this war is over, you know, I can say it now, something you didn't know. Do you know we've been taking out millions of barrels of oil? Nobody knows it. You know who doesn't know about it? Iran, until right now.
10: He says inflation will come down like a rock once the war with Iran is over. Meta being ordered by the European Union to give rival companies' AI chatbots free access to WhatsApp at least for now.
11: The EU's Commissioner for Clean, Just and Competitive Transition says the move is about giving European citizens choice in their AI assistance without the decision being made for them. The EU says that a range of chatbots must remain available to users on WhatsApp during the course of its investigation. The move comes after Meta banned third-party general-purpose AI assistance from the messaging app for its business platform. Meta says the EU's move will allow AI companies to gain access to WhatsApp for free, adding that it will appeal the decision. William Denslow, Brussels.
10: And access to a cheaper gas option is being extended for millions of Americans, Tammy Trujillo reports.
12: The EPA is stretching a summer waiver for unleaded 88, which is sold at thousands of stations in 33 states. It's a blend of 15% ethanol and 85% gasoline. Summer air pollution rules would otherwise limit its sale. The EPA has been renewing the waivers in 20-day blocks because federal law caps each emergency fuel waiver at 20 days. Another extension is possible, but it's not guaranteed.
13: People have a right to know the truth.
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10: Steven Spielberg's sci-fi film Disclosure Day, looking to take number one at this weekend's box office. It could make around $65 million around the globe. I'm Monica Nelson with your consumer and business news.
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1: So I was just talking to Jason and the Insiders during the break. And Jason said, Jason, come on in on this. He said, "I, the biggest question is why yesterday? Why did he say this yesterday? We're entering the holidays. Everybody is trying to make plans for 4th of July. And when you're making plans for 4th of July, you're usually going to think about taking your kids someplace. And you get in a car, or you buy an airplane ticket. And you buy that airplane ticket or you stop at that gas station and you're like, good heavens, man, this is out of control. You couple that with the psychology of the American people that right now, even his supporters, even Jason, you said this the other day, and I said this to some degree the other day as well. Look, I am concerned. I don't know what's happening. I don't know how you get out of this thing. And you were like, I think we have to put ground troops in. I'm like, no, I don't want ground troops. No. And you're like, Glenn, I don't see a way out of this. So we've both been very supportive of this is America first. This is important. But then even his ardent supporters were saying, I don't see a way out. I don't know how we're going to do this. And that's because both of us know you can't give them a win. Two, you have the possibility of $150 to $250 barrel of oil. Okay. That is why this, every president has said, Iran has got to be stopped. Iran's got to be stopped. But they won't do anything about it because they know that could mean $150 to $250 a barrel of oil. That collapses the Western economy. We are not built for anything near $150 a barrel for oil. Okay? So it collapses everything. We know that. We've been told that our whole life. He's taken this whole war and oil has not gone past $112 a barrel. That's expensive at the gas pump. But that's not 150 or 200. And so what causes that is, oh God, are we going to send ground troops in? Is this thing going to get bigger and bigger? Is this never going to stop? How are we going to get that oil out of there? Donald Trump has been doing a secret military operation that we don't even know how he did it yet, but they were taking boats out in the middle of the night, these oil tankers that were full of oil, taking them to the other side of Oman, taking that oil, pumping them onto other ships, and then having the empty ships go back and park in the morning exactly where they were. And so everybody's like, oh, ships aren't moving, oil's not moving. It was moving. That's why before this announcement, it was $86 a barrel. Why? Why was the price of oil so low when everybody was feeling like this is going poorly? We're not going to have an end to this war. That doesn't make any sense. And did you notice nobody was talking about it? All they could talk about was the high price of gasoline. Jason, how much was gasoline in Texas 4 weeks ago, at its height, 3-4 weeks ago?
2: 104.
1: It was $104. No, I mean gasoline. I was like, paying $104 a gallon?
2: Around yeah, that would be bad. About $4 here in Texas.
1: Okay, so Texas is always the best on gas prices. Okay, about $4. What was it, I don't know, 10 days ago?
2: It was
1: time before last.
2: Trying to look at stats right now. It was
1: just Do you remember?
3: Just a week ago.
1: What was it?
3: It was almost $5 a gallon. It was almost $5 a gallon.
1: What is it
3: in South Florida?
1: What is it today? Do you know?
2: When I passed a station today, and it was like $3.19 a gallon.
1: $3.19 a gallon. So it was $4 in Texas a few weeks ago. It's $3.19. Notice nobody was talking about that. That's almost a dollar drop in the price of oil, and things are going horribly. I think one of the reasons, and I said this earlier, one of the reasons is he needs to tell people who are his base, who understand that this had to be done, I've got a plan. I've had a plan. But no one is noticing that the plan is working and your price of gasoline is going down. It's almost at $3 in Texas. You watch. We'll see what it is next week. That it's going down. And that's always slower. And nobody wants to say it. So I think a really important reason why he announced this yesterday was for people like us. Guys, could you relax? I got it. You refused to even notice that it's not gone over $112 a barrel. You refused to even notice that. That's a miracle. That's a miracle. It is. That is as big as anything that happened in Venezuela. That we've just done war with Iran and it's not gone over $112 a barrel. And today we haven't negotiated a ceasefire. In fact, it's kind of rocky on the ceasefire thing or the peace treaty. And it's at $80. We're used to a lawyer being our president. We're not used to a builder being our president. All right, let me ask you about a couple of other things. You remember that CIA officer who was just nabbed? He had gold bars. He had all kinds of stuff. It looks like now he was running his own CIA kind of program. And he was setting up his own spy agency. What the hell is this story? Jason, you've been following this. What the heck? What is this?
2: I thought this hit peak. What the heck is going on in the CIA when we first heard about this story? But when you first heard about the story, if you recall, they had gotten this guy that was in the CIA and they found gold bars in his house. And we were like,
1: right.
2: Normal corruption? What's this all about? Well, the story today via the Washington Post said that he was doing a little bit more than just collecting gold bars. He had constructed his own special access program, what's called a SAP. So basically the way the top secret system works, you know, the classification system works, multiple people have top secret clearances, which means you have the ability to know pretty much anything. But the way they give the need to know is they provide certain categories and a SAP designation. So if you don't have the need to be read into this, you can eventually be read in, but you're going to be excluded from this information. Well, he somehow constructed his own special access program within the government. I don't know how you do that, but I don't know how you do that unless you have...
1: Well, wait. You don't know how you do that, I'm assuming you're saying, unless you have all kinds of help from the inside, right?
2: That's where I was going. Yes.
1: Right. Yeah, okay.
2: I mean, you would think that, okay, so this guy probably wasn't read into anything else, probably wasn't involved with anything. Well, that is wrong as well. He worked at the CIA's Directorate of Science and Technology. He also worked with a program involved of, quote, continuity of government operations or programs to keep the federal government running in the event of nuclear war and natural disaster catastrophes. This is how, Glenn, you get the stuff that we're like, okay, I'm just going to throw out some wild ones. But like how, you know, people are like, how do you have like, you know, stuff like aliens getting through administration for administration or whatever? Or let's get away from that. Black ops programs that nobody else in the government knows about. Isn't it because the CIA is just doing CIA things and this is how it operates?
1: Yes. Yes. This is the deep state. This is what, I mean, I'm telling you, the CIA is out of control. Ricky.
3: Jason and I were very excited about this story in the meeting. One thing we forgot to mention is that he reported to the number two Pentagon official. So it's not like this guy is just doing these operations willy-nilly on his own. And it's also not probably a coincidence or an accident that he's one of the few people that's been publicly charged with a crime that used to work for the CIA. The CIA wants you to know this. Like, also, these guys have to pass really strict psychological exams. And now I'm wondering if the test is, you got to be psycho in order to work for the CIA.
1: I think so. I mean, you watched, have you watched the Bond series? You know, with Daniel Craig? You watched all those? Okay. Yeah. So you remember what M used to say? If we can control him. If we can control him. You know, we got to get somebody who's badly damaged because that's the only kind of guy that's going to do this work. And we can trust that they'll be willing to do it and they'll do it well if we can control him. I think this is exactly the kind of guy our CIA looks for. And this guy probably will tell you today, he could probably sit in front of you and say, I'm a patriot. I'm an absolute patriot for what I was doing. And I don't know what he was doing. But, I mean, you know, that was when they first admitted that, you know, he had, what was it, like 12 gold bars or some crazy amount of gold. We're not talking about like little teeny gold bar. We're talking about gold bars. You know, where do you get that? I don't even know.

0: we going to wake up to it? All right, let me tell you about rough greens. Scientists are always trying to figure out how to extend human life. They're studying genetics, diet, exercise, cellular aging, all kinds of things. Meanwhile, dogs have spent thousands of years conducting their own research project. Their conclusion appears to be, eat whatever falls on the floor. Yet somehow they still look at us like we're the one responsible for their health, which, to be fair, we are. But what I want to know about rough greens is my dog going to eat? That was the first thing. Is my dog going to eat it? It's going to make him healthier? How? Your dog is most likely getting kibble. That's what my dog was. I'm feeding him a good, really good kibble, too. Process of making its shelf stable, however, is really difficult because it removes the probiotics and the omega oils and antioxidants, some of the vitamins, minerals, and that all supports their health, but it's cooked at such a high temperature. 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
1: Doesn't matter if you drive a truck or a Tesla. Raising good kids takes the same kind of love. 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

0: 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I'm just getting some reviews in for the Torch content for the summer of 250, torch250.com. It is all stuff to teach your kids the history of the country, and we're focusing this summer on the Bill of Rights. Michael, the girl, wrote, "Okay, Mr. Beck, you got the approval of my 10-year-old. She says this is way better than the Bill song that she had to watch a million times in school. Very excited for the future. We're praying for you all. Thank you. Torchy, as a homeschooling mom of six boys, I'm beyond excited to find out what's in store of the Torch Insiders. We're incorporating the Torch education content into our homeschool this coming year. Thank you, thank you." Let's see. Angelique said, "I went through the first half of the lesson with my 10-year-old this afternoon. We had some fun discussions, which led to a lot of what ifs, and I have no doubt he understands the First Amendment now. Looking forward to the rest of these." The first five is out now. That's five in the first. That's the five rights that are in the First Amendment. Every week we take on another amendment, and you get a lesson plan and a song and everything else. And the songs are designed, written by me, to drill. I want your kids to know what they are, okay? You'll teach with the lesson plan how they all work, but the songs teach what they are and what they were for, why they were designed that way. And then the lesson plan comes, and it's really catechism. It's a way for you to question and answer. And there are no wrong answers. It's to get your kids to critically think. You can get all of this content for free if you're a Torch member. 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
0: From America's Revolutionary War to Israel's fight for survival in 1948, both nations have faced moments that has tested their courage. 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
6: Are off and a deal on the table. I'm Lisa Lacera, Fox News. President Trump says the U.S. and Iran have reached an understanding to end the conflict after 2 days of U.S. airstrikes.
7: President Trump says a deal to end the war in Iran is close. The news follows a day filled with threats as Trump himself warned massive airstrikes were hours away.
8: We have a deal that Iran will never have a nuclear weapon, which was the whole purpose of what we had to go through to get this.
7: The president claims Iran is ready to abandon its nuclear program. Iran has spent months telling the world that's non-negotiable. Democrats say the president's on and off again threats show he has no exit strategy. The president says a deal may be signed within a matter of days, with Vice President Vance representing the U.S.
6: Fox's Mark Meredith at the White House. Iran's foreign ministry spokesperson says matters related to an agreement are speculation. Nothing has been finalized. Congress fails to renew the nation's top anti-terrorism tool.
9: The House blocked a temporary extension of FISA Section 702, but the GOP majority failed to muster even 200 yeas for the bill, as 19 Republicans bolted. Still, Republicans claim that Democratic resistance puts the country at risk. The installation of Bill Pulte as acting DNI scuttled a fragile bipartisan compromise to renew FISA. The president nominated Jay Clayton for DNI moments after most lawmakers left the Capitol for the week. This guarantees a FISA lapse.
6: Fox's Chad Pergram at the Capitol. Democrats object to what they say is Pulte's lack of intelligence experience. He's currently the housing finance director. The board of the Kennedy Center is working to try to keep President Trump's name on the building's facade, voting to seek a stay of a judge's ruling that said President Trump's name was illegally added to the building. That's according to the Associated Press. The formal request will be filed tomorrow. 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

0: Glenn Beck program. Glenn Beck is on.
1: Now, hello, America. Welcome to it. You know, I want to talk to you a little bit about what's happening in California and the count. AI just did a search yesterday trying to find any California election where the person who came in third place suddenly, you know, suddenly beat number two, beat number one. What happened? Yes, it does break for Democrats, but not like this. Historically speaking, that's according to AI. I don't know what's going on, but I have to tell you, we need to investigate it because we have to have trust in the system, and California does everything to violate that trust. I'll play some sound that

0: now coming out from the homeless that are like, yeah, I was paid to sign this. And all of these things came in after the election. Wait, the ballots came in after the election? Yeah, they did. Isn't that weird? And they just happen to be breaking the way they're breaking. That's so strange. We're going to talk about that and a solution, at least one from the past. And tell you a story of a little town here in America that was facing similar things. What did they do? We'll share that story here in just a second. 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Tay, you are so welcome. Thank you for writing in. 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So I want to play some audio here that we now have from, let me see if I can find it. We now have from the streets. It's cut eight. These are Skid Row homeless that were paid to vote. Listen to this.
1: You live in Skid Row?
2: I live in Skid Row.
1: And then would they come down here and try and pay you to vote?
2: Yes.
1: On a ballot?
2: Yes.
1: How much they pay you?
2: $5.
1: And they said, here, come and vote for these candidates?
2: Yes, sir.
1: They told you who to vote for?
2: Yes.
1: So they told you to vote for Karen Bass or your honor?
2: Karen Bass.
1: Did you vote for Karen Bass?
2: Yeah.
1: For $5?
2: Yeah.
1: Did you vote?
2: Yeah.
1: Oh, you did for Karen Bass?
2: Yeah.
1: Karen, they told you to vote for Karen?
2: Yeah, they had to sign a little thing.
1: And how much they pay you?
2: Just like $2.
1: $2? Oh, to sign off on a thing to vote for her?
2: Yeah.
1: So they'd say, oh, do you want to vote for Karen or Nithya? Or they just really just tell you to vote for Karen, huh?
3: But they was really promoting her, man. They get you an optionable choice, but they tell you who they want you to vote for.
1: So they tell you who you want to vote for. It's like, yo, we'll give you $2, but you got to vote for one of these people.
3: Well, you know, I'm a barter, man, so I got $4.
1: And you're like, yo, give me $4 and I'll do it.
3: Yeah, why not?
1: Sure. And so they do this for everybody out here?
2: Yeah, they come out here all the time.
1: How often do they come down here?
2: Probably like three times a week.
1: Three times a week?
2: Hell yeah.
1: To get the ballots?
2: Yep.
1: Wow. Damn, so you know other people too that voted too?
3: Hey, anybody that's registered? Dog eat dog.
0: Wow. Let me tell you a story. A group of guys came home from the war. It was spring and summer of 1946. They had left McMinn County in Tennessee, and they left as boys and they came back as men. They had crossed an ocean and walked through hell. They had waded onto the beaches of Normandy. They had taken islands in the Pacific that you could fit in your backyard, 1 yard of sand at a time. They buried friends in that sand. They were men. About 3,000 of them. 3,000 of them came back to that one little county in the hills of East Tennessee, 1946. Their little town, they realized, had been quietly stolen while they were gone because some of the bad men stayed. Let me tell you what happened while they were gone. Memphis political boss, his name was Ed Crump. He had reached his hand all the way across the state. And back in 1936, he had installed a man named Paul Cantrell as the sheriff in what the folks still call the vote grab. Once they had the sheriff's office, they had everything. They put a fee on the system. The deputies got paid per arrest. So the deputies had every reason in the world to arrest you. And they would shake down the travelers passing on the highway. They pulled people off of buses. They fine them for drunkenness. They would invent it on the spot. 10 years, they squeezed like $300,000 out of ordinary people that way. This is in the Great Depression. And then every couple of years, when an election would come, the voters would come out, and the vote would always come out with Cantrell on the top. And whatever he said, that's how it happened. The decent people in the county weren't stupid, and they weren't silent. In 1940, and then again in 42, again in 44, they wrote to the state attorney general and to the FBI, and they begged for an honest election. Help us. Nobody came. Nobody lifted a finger. Come to find out later, it's because the governor was also involved. But now it's 1946. Men are coming home. And they see this. Now, they've just dealt with a dictator. They've just dealt with Mussolini, the emperor of Japan, and Hitler. And they're like, I'm not putting up with this here. So they did something that I want you to notice here. Listen to the whole story, because it tells you everything about who they were. They didn't form a Republican ticket. They didn't form a Democratic ticket. They formed a nonpartisan ticket. Three Republicans, two Democrats. They understood it's not a left or right fight. This is a right or wrong fight. For sheriff, against Cantrell himself, they put up one of their own. His name was Knox Henry. He was a decorated veteran of the North African campaign. They gave themselves a slogan, five words. And I want you to hear them, because men were willing to die. They were willing to die for these five words. Your vote will be counted as cast. Actually seven, but that was it. That was the whole revolution. Count the votes the way people actually voted them. Well, they were meeting in secret that spring, never twice in the same place, because they knew they were going to be tracked. And in May, they went public, and the machine answered the way machines always do. It was election day, August the 1st. Sheriff Mansfield brought in 200 armed men. He deputized all of them. They were thugs. Some of them hauled out from out of state, and they all stood at the polls to make sure the wrong people were too scared to vote. And they beat the GIs, because the GIs had poll watchers, and there was just one or two at each poll, and they beat them bloody. They locked some of them in jail. Then a black farmer named Tom Gillespie, he came out to cast his ballot. Deputy shot him. Good news, Gillespie lived, but that's what voting looked like in McMinn County in that first day of August in 1946. Vote's over. Now the machine has to make its move. The ballot boxes. So the deputies grab the ballot boxes off the table, and they run them down to the jail. Big, solid brick jail. They locked the doors because they were going to count the vote. You know, all of the sheriff's deputies, because they're the law. They know everything is on the up and up. They're going to do it in private, in the dark, because, well, that's just the way it is done. We don't need people watching. Don't question us. Well, one of the GI leaders, a veteran named Bill White, he watched them do it. He understood exactly what it meant. You know, he's like, kind of with relief, well, they've shown their hand. So all we have to do is take the jail. Okay. So they went and got their guns. Now, they didn't have guns. They went to the National Guard armory. This is when we would keep our guns in armories. And they took down the very weapons they had just carried across the whole world, the M1, the Colt pistols. A couple of them took, you know, Tommy machine guns. They loaded them. Men had fought for 3 years fighting fascism on two continents. And in their own country, the thing that they crossed the ocean to kill had just set up shop in, while they were gone, in their town square. One of them said, the principles we fought for in this war do not exist in McMinn County. And we fought because we believed in them. So they get their guns and they surround the jail in the dark. They took up firing positions on the embankment above it. They call out a demand. Bring the ballot boxes out and count them in the open in front of God and everyone. Deputies inside refuse. We don't know who fired first, but somebody fired. And the night cracked wide open. For hours it went. Muzzle flashes in the dark. Glass and brick chips flying. Men wounded on both sides. Stubborn brick jail would not give. So one of the guys who had been in the war, and he was a munitions expert. He was in explosives. It was about 2 o'clock in the morning. He's like, we're not going to get through that brick. So he goes back to the armory. He gets dynamite. He lights it. He throws it up on the jail's front porch. The blast tears open the front of the building, and the deputies, the tough imported gunmen who had been beating voters all day, surrendered. Okay, okay, okay, okay, okay, okay, okay, okay. Now here's the part that makes this not a war story, but a American story. Through all of it, the gun battle, the dynamite, the riot afterwards when the deputies flip their cars and burn them in the streets, all of that night of fury, not one single person was killed. Not a GI, not a deputy, not a voter, not one. When the sun came up over Athens, Tennessee, the veterans didn't march, you know, on the courthouse and the jail and crown themselves king of the county. What did they do? What happened after they got the boxes? Let me tell you in 60 seconds.
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0: So we're talking Athens in America, and sun's coming up. It's been a night of just terror. The GIs are there. What did they do once the deputies surrendered? Did they go in and announce that they were kings? No, first thing they did is they cleaned all the rifles, and then they carried them back to the armory. They returned them. Then they brought out the ballot boxes. And they counted the votes in the open, in the daylight, the way they had promised. They threw out the boxes the machine had tampered with, and the honest ballots that were left told the truth that people had been trying to tell all along. The GI ticket swept every office. 2-1. Knox Henry, he was now the sheriff. Not because he had won the gunfight, but because the votes said so. They had used the rifle to rescue the ballot. And then they laid the rifle down and bowed to the count. They did that before the count. That's the whole thing. That's the entire American bargain compressed into one night in Tennessee Hill Country. The vote is not safe because the box is made of steel. It's safe only because somewhere there are people who still will not let it be stolen. And who, you know, when the moment comes, they will step up and save it and hand power back to the count and not keep it for themselves. That's the hard part. That is the genius of George Washington. That is why people did this. I can guarantee you these guys were fans of George Washington. Because at the time, people knew that that's exactly how he behaved. These men had already saved democracy once. It was an ocean away in countries most of them couldn't have found on a map just a few years before. Now they came home, found out they had to do it one more time on their own street against their own crooked government. And they did. And they gave their guns back. Almost nobody knows their names now. Nobody remembers. Knox Henry, Bill White, Tom Gillespie, bleeding at the polls so the rest could vote. I'm telling you this story so you'll remember them. Because the next time somebody says to you, you know what, this corruption is so out of control, the ballots don't matter. Doesn't matter if I voted. Or you can't defend, you know, and get an honest vote. Or that good men and women won't stand up when it's stolen. You tell them about the night the soldiers came home to Athens, Tennessee. You tell them that their only goal was to have your ballot counted as you cast it. You tell them that after they fought for it, they laid their guns down, put them back in the armory, and then counted the votes without guns. In front of everyone. I don't know. I'm certainly not suggesting you pick up guns in California. I'm certainly not suggesting that. But I am telling you, you do have to take a stand. You do have to stand up and say enough is enough. Remember, their people had done it. All of their people had done it. Since the war began, for 5 years, from 41 to 46, well, all the good men were gone, and that's the key. All the good men are not gone. They're not gone. We don't have a war where all the good men are gone. That was what happened to that town. All the good men, all the strong men were gone, and so it allowed corruption. All the good men in our day. I don't know. They're in hibernation. But we don't need you to pick up guns. We just need you to wake up. That's what America needs. Everybody in this audience is praying that people in California will wake up. They'll notice. I honestly don't know if we can prove corruption in California because just like in Tennessee, they have the law. They've passed laws that make it what they're doing legal. And when you say, wait a minute. There's so much smoke here. Just count them in the open. Just let's see the entire process. No. And the legislature and the governor just signed a bill. That says anybody who questions it is in trouble. Anybody who casts doubt on it. Anybody who, wants to see things out in the open. No, they've just put it deeper into that sheriff's office. Put it behind that cement wall that nobody's going to get through. We've been here before. We've solved these problems. Now, what's the modern way of solving them? Not with guns. But I'm telling you, the politicians don't fear the American people because they've taught us over the last 15 years, don't stand up, don't gather, or we'll crush you. You don't need guns. You just need to stand together. You need to demand that every vote is counted as it was cast. And that no one is allowed to pay for votes. There's some laws that need to be changed in California, but the good news is the jig is up. We know now exactly what they're doing. All right. I don't care about what you think about the Israeli government. I really don't. I don't care what you think about Bibi Netanyahu. You can love him or hate him. It doesn't matter. However, I do care what you think about God's people, the Jews, you know, and all people. I think all people are God's people, but this one is kind of specific in the scriptures. You know, as Christians, one of our most sacred duties is to bless the Jews, not agree with their political philosophy or their war strategy, but to say Jews have a right not to be hunted. For thousands of years, Christians have recognized that the Jewish people hold a unique place in God's story. But then what happens? Things get tough and people start blaming the Jews, and they're easy to blame, I guess. And people just abandon them, and then they start rounding them up and killing them. You know, when people are hungry, when they need shelter, when they need security, medical care, simply the comfort of knowing that they've not been forgotten, you have a responsibility to help. And that's why I'm proud to partner with the International Fellowship of Christians and Jews. If you're a Christian, I want you to reach out to them right now. You get a free American Israeli flag pin with it. All you have to do is go to flagpinifcj.org. 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
7: I'm Carmen Roberts. President Trump abruptly cancels planned military strikes on Iran, declaring a peace deal is imminent and that a signing and time will be announced shortly.
8: Subject to finalization of documents, we should get done over the next few days. We'll probably have a signing maybe in Europe, and it's a great thing.
7: And Axios reports an Iranian state news agency did not confirm the deal, saying only there is a possibility. Well, the prospect sent U.S. crude lower and U.S. stocks soaring. The Dow leaped 930 points. And the World Cup officially kicked off today as Mexico beat South Africa 2-1, 2-0 in Mexico City. Shakira and other performers opened the game on the pitch. This is more than just a game. 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
10: A 39-year-old man is back in jail after he sexually assaulted a 13-year-old girl in Fort Morgan just hours after he pleaded guilty to failing to register as a sex offender.
11: Police say Abakadir Abade is facing charges of second-degree kidnapping, sexual assault on a child, and two others. Abade has a lengthy criminal history with multiple instances of sexual assaults and crimes all related to his status as a sex offender.
10: Reporter Nia Bender. We've seen some thunderstorms across Colorado, but nothing that's seriously helping with drought conditions. According to the Drought Monitor, roughly 95% of the state is experiencing the dry conditions, with only a few areas on the eastern plains being excluded. Local governments implemented watering restrictions. The fire danger is high in most areas, and wildlife officials say they've seen an increase in predator sightings and interactions because the heat makes food sources scarce. The Broncos extend head coach Sean Payton's contract through 2030, and the Rockies lose to the Cubs 9-3. I'm Rob Dodd.
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16: Here's something pretty disturbing I discovered while researching this podcast. This is what it actually says on the Los Angeles Police Department website. The site states that the Adult Missing Persons Unit investigates 3,200 cases a month. And 70% of those missing people are found or returned voluntarily within 2 or 3 days. It goes on to explain, and I quote here, "Since being a missing person is not a crime, police are given a very limited role while conducting these types of investigations." At the bottom of the webpage, it gets more disturbing. There's a section titled, "What if they never returned?" And here's the official police advice. In such situations, you may want to enlist the services of a private investigator to assist in your search. If you can't afford a PI, the police elaborate, quote, "Another option would be to contact the Salvation Army, which has a missing persons locator program." There is not a single sentence on the LAPD website that would lead a loved one of a missing person to have any faith that the police would properly investigate it. What the LAPD is basically saying is, if someone you love goes missing, don't overreact. They'll probably turn up, unless they don't, in which case you should get someone besides the police to look into it. All this is my way of saying, if the police took missing persons cases as seriously as they do, say, bank robberies, I wouldn't have had to do this podcast in the first place and end up chasing a violent criminal halfway around the country. I'm Neil Strauss. And you can hear the full story of To Live and Die in L.A.
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1: That is such a good series. I want you to hear it because it's such a good series, and you'll understand history unlike you've ever understood it. It is, honestly, if I could do one thing, if I could convince you to do one thing, out of all the things I could convince you to do, you know, in a selfish way, is join the Torch so we can continue to tell the American story. That thing is costing me a fortune. And I'm doing it the right way because I believe when people hear it, they're going to share it and it's going to catch fire and it will change things. But I can't keep, I mean, we've done two seasons and really it's the most expensive thing I have ever produced. Just in the sound production, it's 18 hours of production each episode. 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All right. We were just talking about the election, and I told you the story of Athens, Tennessee. Ricky, in the break, she comes back and she's like, my heart broke for those people who are on the streets, those indigent people who are on the streets. Because if you look at them, especially that one woman, she's clearly addicted horribly to something. I don't know what. And she's talking about how, yeah, they come down here three times a week and they ask us to vote for people. They tell us who to vote for and we sign and we vote for whoever they tell us to vote for and they give us $2. Ricky?
2: Yeah, I was just struck by the contrast of you talking about how much they valued their vote in democracy in Athens, Tennessee so many years ago and how little elites in California do when they are willing to throw away the principle behind what we try to do during elections for a couple of bucks and a pack of cigarettes. I'll just give it to the homeless. You know, like it's a quick trade and it's a soulless trade and it's disgusting.
1: And you know what? The difference is, I think, why that can happen now and it didn't in Athens, Georgia? Because people knew what the country was. They knew the story of the country. They knew the value of liberty. They knew the value of the vote. They knew that we were different because they had World War II. The guys had World War II. They saw what fascism was really like. They saw what was really happening around the rest of the world. And they came back and they were like, you know, the people of Athens, they didn't sell it out. They were trying, but no one would listen to them. The guys come back and like, we just took dictators out. We are not going to have them here. And so they knew the value because they knew the history of the country. They knew what their rights actually were and the responsibilities that each individual has. But I contend, you know, it's really sad because these people are addicted. They are, I mean, when you will sell some, you will sell your birthright for $2, you're addicted. They're just trying to survive. They're trying to get to their next fix or hit or whatever it is, get a sandwich or something, $2. When you'll sell your birthright for $2, that's sad. But I contend those same elite organizers could go to Rodeo Drive and just change the price. And Americans who are not struggling, they don't know what the country actually is. They're not paying attention. They have no connection to it. And somebody could come up to them as they're standing in the Ralph Lauren store and say, hey, you like all that stuff? I'll give you $1,000 right now. You just vote for this. And I'll bet you they would have the same reaction the people that are homeless have. So I just told you the story of Athens and they solved it with guns. You don't have to do that. You just have to stand up. Let me give you the solution, okay? Donald Trump just tweeted, no other president has been more committed to rebuilding our great military and saving our great country, and now is the time to make it happen for generations to come. I'm hereby calling on the Republicans in Congress to immediately, capital letters, advance and pass the forthcoming $350 billion reconciliation bill, Recon 3, which, at the request of our great Department of War, will include the Save America Act as well. No games, no delays, no weak compromises. Do this now. This is generational investment on our military, even bigger than President Reagan's. Recon 3.0 is the only path to the full $1.5 trillion military budget our warriors need in order to build the arsenal of freedom. We will defend the homeland with the Golden Dome, launch the unstoppable Golden Fleet, dominate the skies with F-47s and B-21s, supercharge our ammunition stockpiles, and achieve total space force and drone dominance. This budget reignites American industry, creates hundreds of thousands of high-paying American jobs, and secures our global dominance without fueling inflation. Also, with the Save America Act, it will protect our elections for generations to come. Our warriors protect our most sacred rights, and voting is at the top. It is time to defend that right for every American. Pass all $350 billion and the Save America Act to secure the nation for our children and grandchildren. The Save America Act. 1. All voters must show voter ID. 2. All voters must show proof of citizenship. 3. No mail-in ballots except for illness, disability, military, or travel. 4. No men in women's sports. 5. No transgender mutilization surgery for our children. Thank you for your attention to this matter, Donald J. Trump. These are all common sense things. We can argue about the military, but I think our military, if we don't, President Trump is going to be the only one that will rebuild our military, and it will rebuild it for generations to come. And I think that is very, very important. Everything is about to change, and we have to be on the cutting edge. We can argue about that one, but not the Save America Act. That's the thing that has to pass. You now have 50 votes. They don't have to. They have 50 votes. Pass it with 50 votes. If they enact the filibuster, that is not constitutional. The way they are using it now, it is not constitutional. It's not in any law. It's a Senate rule. Our founders were against it. George Washington, Jefferson both said it is rule by majority, not supermajorities. This has to pass. You want to stop what's happening in California? Pass the Save America Act. Now, Jason has been working on this theory, and I think he's right, that this is what's happening in California is the Rosetta Stone. It is letting everyone see exactly what they've been planning and how they're doing it. And they're just putting it out on the table now. They're letting everybody see. And he thinks it's going to be their undoing. I do too, Jason.
3: Yeah, when you think about the Rosetta Stone, we've talked about this all week, but, you know, it was the arrogance of the king of Egypt that basically allowed researchers to be able to translate Egyptian hieroglyphics. The arrogance as seen through California on what happens when you have these ridiculous blue state election laws. I truly believe that we have reached a tipping point. We have reached that, you know, I am not going to put up with how arrogant you are on this anymore. I was just watching a podcast with Jillian Michaels. Yeah. With Jillian Michaels, where she was saying the exact same thing. She said before, when she heard things about stolen elections, all that stuff, you know, in 2020, everyone thought he was crazy. Now she's saying, look, now I'm looking at these election laws in a completely different light. I think that is going to spread. I don't think you could pass a reconciliation with everything he said before pre-California. Post-California, I think you would be an idiot not to support this.
1: So you said you were reading scriptures this morning.
3: Yeah. Stuck out right in my head, Proverbs 16:18, pride goeth before destruction and a haughty spirit before a fall. How does that not explain today, Glenn?
1: So I told you when you told me that this morning, we were praying in our meeting, which we always do, and you brought this up and the scriptures that you wanted to talk about that. And you said, I think this is their arrogance going to fall. I've told this story maybe a couple of times before. I remember in 2009 or 10 when everyone was after me. I mean, it was funny. I was just talking to, who was it? I can't remember, but a big name in journalism on our side. And they said, Glenn, they trained on you. You were the first one that they used everything to see what would work. Cheryl Atkinson wrote a book about it. I'm the first chapter. And she was like, he's the guinea pig. And I was surrounded and nobody knew how this was happening. I did. We were doing our research too. It was Media Matters. It was, the Soros Foundation, Tides Foundation, all these NGOs, but nobody had ever seen it. So nobody knew it. So I would say that and people would go, yeah, yeah, right, dude. It's kind of like what you said about stealing the election. Well, now it's all out. And I was praying so hard because it was really, it was touch and go. I didn't know if we would survive. And I'm praying and I'm like, Lord, help me. How do I destroy my enemies? Help me, help me, help me. And in one of the clearest rebukes I have had, I've had a couple rebukes from him and they were really clear. Boy, he loves to rebuke me. I'm praying and it was so clear. And it was almost said, it wasn't angry. He doesn't seem to be angry ever with me, but he is very clear. It's kind of like when your dad would say something, you'd be like, okay, don't mess with dad. Okay, dad, whatever you say. The first thing he said was, these are not enemies of yours. They are enemies of mine. And I was like, okay, okay, okay. My arrogance, thinking they're my enemies. They're not. They're enemies of his, and he'll deal with them. We're just so supposed to do what we're supposed to do. What he was saying to me, I've interpreted it as, Glenn, just do what I ask you to do. Forget about your enemies, because they're not yours. They're mine. I will deal with them in the end. You may be a casualty,

0: end. So when the president says, pass the Save America Act, that's what we should be concentrating on. And I know you're tired. I know you think it's not going to happen. But things are changing. Pass the Save America Act. You should be online all day for the next few. Get the Republicans to pass the Save America Act. Susan Collins just flipped, so they have 50 votes now. And they'll say, well, we don't know if we have, you know, 60. Well, you don't need 60. Take the first step. Pass it with 50. Pass it. All right, more in just a second. Let me tell you about My Patriot Supply. I'm betting that you keep a spare tire in your car. You may never actually use it. In fact, you probably won't. But if you ever do, you're glad that it's there, right? 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When you do it, it feels unnecessary. 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

0: You know, it's amazing to me that the left is so, well, so arrogant and so democracy dies in the darkness. And yet they're voting, they're counting the votes in the darkness. They're counting the votes and making it as opaque as possible. Let's look at something else. Let's look at the assassination attempt on President Trump's life in Butler, Pennsylvania. Do you feel comfortable that that's been solved? Do you feel comfortable we know everything? You know, Judicial Watch has been a group that I've trusted for a very long time. They file FOIAs and they get them. And they have exposed so much over my lifetime. Tom Fitton is going to join us in a minute because he says the government is covering something up. And I've been following this story kind of halfway. And I want him to explain it to me and to you as well, because he's kind of in a fight with the FBI. And, you know, I don't think Patel is a bad guy. But why is he fighting? And they're openly fighting with each other. What's really going on behind Butler, Pennsylvania? Next.
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5: And a attempted strike by Iran. I'm Lisa Lacera, Fox News. A senior U.S. defense official tells Fox Iran tried to fire at commercial ships in the Strait of Hormuz, and U.S. forces shot down two Iranian one-way attack drones. This coming hours after President Trump said the U.S. and Iran had reached an agreement to end the conflict.
6: After two nights of targeting Iranian air defense systems and radars, the president said, quote, discussions had been approved by Iran's leaders. What that means is yet to be determined, though the president has determined, quote, the naval blockade will remain in full force and effect until this transaction is finalized, time and place of the signing to be announced shortly. Iran's foreign minister denied reports of an agreement. Earlier today, CENTCOM disabled a third oil tanker this week in the Gulf of Oman after the vessel violated the blockade against Iran by attempting to transport Iranian oil.
5: Fox's Jennifer Griffin in Washington. The Kennedy Center board is working to keep President Trump's name on the building before a court-ordered deadline to remove it tomorrow.
7: A source tells Associated Press the center's board voted to seek a stay of court ruling that said President Trump's name was illegally added to the center. The judge in the case had ruled only Congress could change the name of the facility and ordered all references to Trump be removed.
5: Fox's Jill Nadeau in Washington. The center's Office of General Counsel sent out an email earlier this month saying letterhead and other documents must use the name the John F. Kennedy Center for the Performing Arts or Kennedy Center. The Supreme Court has ruled Alabama cannot proceed with an execution using nitrogen gas after a lower court ruled the method is unconstitutional. Jeffrey Lee had been scheduled to be executed tonight. He had filed suit claiming using nitrogen amounted to cruel and unusual punishment. 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
5: A New Mexico judge is considering a legal challenge to the state's universal child care program.
19: The lawsuit brought by Duke Rodriguez, a former Republican candidate for New Mexico governor, says the process used by Democratic Governor Michelle Lujan Grisham's administration to eliminate an income cap and co-pays was done before lawmakers had a chance to weigh in. The New Mexico Early Childhood Education and Care Department has defended the program, saying in court filings that the legislature, quote, expressly authorized and funded its November expansion. New Mexico's program is paid for in large part by oil and gas production in the state, as it looks to become the first U.S. state to cover all working families' daycare bills, regardless of income. Tanya J. Powers, Fox News.
5: Nearly 5 years after he was convicted of killing a woman in a car crash in Las Vegas, ex-NFL player Henry Ruggs has been denied parole. Authorities say the former first-round draft pick and Raiders wide receiver drove a sports car at speeds up to 156 miles per hour on November 2nd, 2021, slamming into a vehicle that killed 23-year-old driver Tina Tintner and her dog. Ruggs is next up for parole in August of next year. Some Ohio lawmakers seeking to eliminate financial incentives for companies that want to build data centers in their state.
20: Bipartisan support is growing for ending the sales tax break for companies after Signal Ohio reported last month the tax exemption cost the state $1.6 billion in 2025. That's 11 times as much as the state had expected. Outgoing Governor Mike DeWine put a temporary pause on the exemption last week. Now a bill from a state lawmaker agrees that the governor's pause was a step in the right direction, but it is not nearly enough. Under the new order, no new data center projects will be granted a tax break until the state's Joint Data Center Committee finishes its work reviewing data centers' impact on Ohio.
5: Fox's CJ Papa. I'm Lisa Lacera. This is Fox News.
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1: Glenn Beck is on.
2: Hello, America. Welcome to the Glenn Beck Program. It's Thursday. I want to talk to you about sunshine. The exposing of everything into the light. That is the best disinfectant. We know that. We're having this problem in California with a vote, but we're also having this problem on so many other things. And one of them is the assassination attempt in Butler on Donald Trump. I don't know what the truth is. I don't know if something is being hidden, but I don't like it when we can request through FOIA, the Freedom of Information Act, and a government stonewalls. When a government is stonewalling information, that tells you something. There's something wrong here. Well, Tom Fitton is the president of Judicial Watch, and I have been watching these people since the Clinton scandals back in the 90s, and they have always been on the side of right. They have solved so many problems. They have exposed so much corruption over the years. But this time, they're going after the FBI. Or not going after. They're just wanting some information. They've been filed FOIA requests, and the FBI is stonewalling him. Now, Tom Fitton and Kash Patel, who I also think is a good guy, they are back and forth at each other's throats, and I don't understand it. I don't understand what is going on here. I think there's a problem that we're not allowed to see here on what was going on in Butler, Pennsylvania. I don't know what the truth is, but I trust Judicial Watch is at least, they know at least the right questions to ask. And the powers to be don't like the questions being asked. That tells you something. Tom Fitton is here to explain all of it and give us perspective and perhaps engage us in the fight as well, because this is really important. I just don't trust the Secret Service. Sorry, I just don't. Something's wrong here. Tom Fitton joins me in 60 seconds. 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Tom, welcome to the program. I am confused by this story. Great. Can you tell me exactly what's going on?
3: So the president was nearly killed about 2 years ago, and we asked the FBI for documents about the investigation. They didn't give us anything. We finally sued last year. They started giving us a few documents a month beginning this year, telling us they had 75 total they needed to review. We got some interesting material showing, for instance, that the shooter got into an argument with Trump supporters, then immediately went up on the roof. I didn't know that. Did you?
2: No, I didn't. What was the argument? What happened?
3: Well, he was, according to the witness who talked to the FBI, he was making derogatory comments about Trump, either on the phone or recording on the phone while he was doing it. And other people talked about arguing with him as well. And then he went up on the roof and a few minutes later shot the president. And so we got a new batch of documents recently, and the documents essentially said they were heavily redacted. There were just 48 pages. They had hundreds they withheld completely. And they said that here's a list of interview subjects, including Butler deputies that we talked to. And the next page was literally a blacked out document suggesting that a communication with Crooks occurred, two emails before the shooting. And it made it look like deputies had, you know, it was with the deputy. So we reported that out. FBI sends out a tweet saying it's a lie, it's clickbait, we're fake news, we're a laughingstock, because it turned out the underlying email, according to them, and I don't have any reason to disbelieve them, was that it was he had emailed his instructor and the FBI talked to him. It wasn't a deputy. And we're like, okay, well, that's fine. Why are you calling us a liar? We'll fix it. And we did fix it. And by the way, why we got in the 75,000 pages? Why did you withhold that information initially from us? Et cetera, et cetera. At the rate they're releasing the records on the Butler investigation, Barron Trump will be president before we get them all. And, you know,
2: so
3: 75,000 pages,
2: Tom,
3: isn't a lot for the government to review, especially when you're erring on the side of transparency, which they are not.
2: So when I saw the response from the FBI, I like Kash Patel. I don't think he's covering up for, you know, somebody trying to kill. I don't know what's happening. I don't know what's happening. But I don't think he's a bad guy. And I know who you are. And I know what Judicial Watch has done. And I don't know anybody who is a conservative who doesn't look at Judicial Watch and go, thank God they've been there several times. So when I saw, you know, they're liars, it's clickbait, I was just really confused. I'm like, wait, why are these two suddenly enemies? It's one thing. I mean, first of all, if you release something about me, I would pick up the phone and I would call you. I'd say, Tom, what are you doing? That's not, and we'd have a conversation first. If you chose not to change it or correct it, then I would come out and say, I don't know what's happened to Tom at Judicial Watch, but, you know, they're lying about this. And I just talked to Tom about it. Did you get a call from them? Was there any? Because you're not an enemy of the conservative movement.
3: No, I mean, you know, it's a FOIA lawsuit. We get documents and we say people what we think is in them based on our experience.
2: Right.
3: And they said, no one came to us and said that's wrong or here's more information. By the way, they still haven't given us the backup information for what they say. I presume they may have given it to a reporter, but it's, you know, that doesn't mean anything to us from a legal perspective. But, you know, we updated the press release. He hasn't taken down the tweet. It's juvenile. It's unprofessional. And I tell you, you say, what's going on? Nothing's going on with us. We sue the government when they don't give us documents. And we don't understand why in this day and age under President Trump, we're still getting stonewalled. You know, there's no public official who works for Trump who wants to hear that from us. But it doesn't mean you called me a liar, called Judicial Watch a liar. And you know, I'm trying to figure out how election could be being stolen right now in California or ruined or otherwise. And then I have the FBI director, you know, making our lives miserable by making false statements about us and promoting them.
2: Okay, so what do the documents you have, what do they tell us about the shooter or the investigation or the assassination attempt? What new questions are there? What do you think you're looking for? And what have you found so far?
3: You know, our view is like we don't want to prejudge what went on in terms of the investigation or such. We just want to know what did the investigation uncover? Are there other questions that need to be pursued? You know, it's pretty rare that when a president is nearly murdered. Certainly there was an innocent who was murdered that day. And it was a complete failure by the Secret Service. I don't know what the FBI's involvement was in that security failure under President Biden. But, you know, I think these documents might illustrate that. Are there leads that weren't followed? For example, in the documents we received, there are, I think, two instances of witnesses saying, you know, this car zoomed away. Another car zoomed away. And they thought it was significant enough to share with the FBI. There's no further information as to what was done with that information, but that's curious. And then, of course, we have, you know, a further confirmation of the security failures where there's a a confrontation between the shooter and Trump supporters, and he goes, climbs up on the roof, and evidently there's no security anywhere that paid attention to that or noticed it.
2: What is the thing about he had something in his pocket and it had a little antenna on it, or what's that?
3: Yeah, I don't know what that is. Was it a bomb device? I mean, there's some evidence that there was talk of a, you know, potential bomb device that was attached to a car, attached to him, or linked to him. But, you know, I don't know the detail of that. And this is the sort of thing, it's like, well, tell us, you know, give us the documents. And the documents are what they are. And if we're misinterpreting them because of something you hid from us, well, unhide it and we'll fix the record, which is what we're trying to do. So, you know, my question is, why is it we've waited 2 years to get these documents? Why are you still rolling them out? And instead of focusing on getting more information and more transparency so issues like this don't arise, where we completely misread something because it's something that could have been produced, wasn't produced, let's just get it all out. As far as I'm concerned, they should be redacting nothing for practical purposes. Nothing. If you talk to the FBI, I want to know your name in the shooting investigation of President Trump. I don't see why the public doesn't have an interest in the names of witnesses there that day. You know, this is the sort of thing we're fighting, or you know, and they have all sorts of reasons for holding material and keeping it secret. And I encourage your listeners to go to our website. They can look easily at the documents I'm talking about, the prior documents we released, and see if they're satisfied with the level of disclosure by this FBI under Kash Patel.
2: So I've talked to the president about this briefly because he does not like talking about it. He is, you know, he's a speak it and it becomes kind of guy. And so he does not like talking about it. And I have gotten mixed signals from him. I have gotten signals I would like to know. My feeling is, I can't quote anything from anybody, but my feeling is his family does not believe that they have enough information on this. And they are, my feeling again, is that they are concerned as much as I am about his security, that there's something wrong. But he will always say, nope, I'm happy with everything. Have you talked to the president about any of this?
3: I can't say one word, but let me tell you what I think about the security. I live here in D.C., and if I could, and I would go down and sit with the president 24/7 to try to protect him. I'm so worried about him. I don't think he's secure enough given the Secret Service protection. I mean, the proof is in the pudding, right? He's had nearly 3 assassination attempts, 2 of which got, you know, really close to him. Obviously, he was shot once. And do I think the Secret Service is up to the task? I don't think there's any demonstrated record they are. And I'm extremely nervous about it. And that's one of the reasons I'm kind of very interested in what went on in Butler, because I want to know what went on. So there's at least ability for some public pressure to have some fixes that haven't been applied yet. I don't think Congress has looked into this sufficiently. And I understand the president, you know, he's got the Secret Service around him. What is he going to be doing? Yelling and kind of yelling, you know, depressing the morale of the guys who are protecting him now. He's got a lot on his plate, and it's up to us, frankly, to kind of police the agencies as well. Because we don't want our president or his family or other innocents hurt again. And I think these are dangerous times. And my instinct is with the FBI, given the crazy response by Cash and his people, that there's something in the record that makes the FBI look bad in the way they handle the investigation or other issues
2: he wasn't there.
3: That we don't know about. But institutionally, but Cash wasn't there, but everyone else at the FBI likely was, in terms of, you know, there are only a few thousand people who retired since Cash came on. He's only fired about 140 people. I mean, he's got a handful of people that are his people. Everyone else are career. So institutionally, the FBI protects itself. And I don't know if that's the answer or the reason, but, you know, you ask why. It's like, well, I don't know. It's not an issue from us. We're used to suing administrations, even administrations putatively friendly to us. So the president's a friend of mine. You know, there's probably no one suing the administration more than me. So I know you know, how to do this. Cash doesn't, I don't understand what Cash's issue is. And, you know, and irrespective of that, I don't care what his personal issue is with Judicial Watch. He can't call us the liar. He can't misuse or allow his agency to be misused to attack us. And secondly, he's got an obligation to follow the law, to release the records under law. We have a lawsuit now, Glenn. You know why we have a lawsuit? Because they're not following the law. So right now, the FBI and the Justice Department aren't following the law on transparency on this assassination attempt of Trump. And they're holding documents back from us and slow rolling documents back from us that could document how the FBI and or the Secret Service really screwed up the protection of Trump under Biden. And I think the lack of security was purposeful. And I don't understand what the institutional inertia that we just can't let bad stuff get out about the agencies, no matter who's running them.
2: Huge mistake. Tom, thank you.
3: I mean, I don't know. I mean, maybe we should have, run a therapy session between, you know, for Cash and me. But, you know, I don't care. You know, I just don't want people attacked like this. It's dangerous these days to have the FBI say things like that about you. That's dangerous.
2: Tom,
3: that's a dangerous smear.
2: Thank you for appearing on the program. Thank you for all the work that you guys have done and are doing. Keep it up. JudicialWatch.org. They can always use your support. JudicialWatch.org. We'll be following this. All right, more in just a second. The preciousness of life isn't something you only have to convince expecting mothers of. Expecting fathers need to hear it too. Many men don't feel like fathers right away. Sometimes men don't feel comfortable saying, I really think it's always deferred to the woman. And some of that is because they're terrified of the responsibility that lands on their shoulders. The whole thing can feel a little abstract until they hear the heartbeat, until they see an ultrasound, until they see this isn't an idea or a future possibility. It's a child. It's one of the reasons why ultrasounds are so powerful and why Planned Parenthood fights against them. It doesn't just change hearts. It makes it real. 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
2: Jason and Ricky, I want to bring you guys in on this. What do you think is happening? What is happening here?
4: That his comment on personally protecting the president of the United States was very powerful because that was clearly directly from his heart. He truly believes that. And Judicial Watch and Tom Fitton are just straight up warriors. And I feel their frustration and I feel their concern because I've personally been involved, as you know, with multiple high level, including politicians, some of their protective details. Glenn, I can't explain some of the things that I've seen with some of these multiple assassination attempts. I just cannot explain it. I don't know what is happening with the Secret Service, with some of these protective details, but I do not like it. And I think there's a lot of questions that need to be asked and answered.
5: I don't think that Cash is trying to protect the longstanding institution of the FBI or the deep state. I do think that Cash is trying to protect himself. I can't even imagine what it's like trying to navigate the deep state coming from the outside in. No one wants him there. And I have to imagine that he's in survival mode. we'll never know the truth about what actually goes on with the people that are remaining from the Obama and Biden administrations that are still on staff. It's a huge black box. To the point about President Trump telling the people he's not worried about his safety. He will never admit vulnerability. You know this, Glenn.
6: Never.
5: I think he's putting on a brave face for himself, for the institution of the Secret Service, and for the American people.
6: He has to. And he also has to keep saying, I believe in the people around me. You can't demoralize them. He's in a really bad... That's why it's our responsibility to do the work that, you know, he is boxed out of, I think, in many ways. And please follow this story. And if you can, support judicialwatch.org because they do yeoman's labor. All right, let me tell you about Z Factor. 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
7: Fox News, I'm Tom Rigotti. President Trump says the U.S. and Iran have reached a settlement, but it has yet to be official. Fox's Max Gordon reports.
8: We were expecting significant military action against Iran, but in a major reversal, President Trump said that these strikes would be canceled and that the U.S. and Iran had reached a memorandum of understanding, which could be signed in the coming days. Now, there is no specific deal that's been outlined.
7: Trump says Iran has agreed not to seek a nuclear weapon. President Trump resorts to Plan B to replace Tulsi Gabbard as Director of National Intelligence, as a key terror-fighting tool is set to expire.
9: The installation of Bill Pulte as acting DNI scuttled a fragile bipartisan compromise to renew FISA. The president nominated Jay Clayton for DNI moments after most lawmakers left the Capitol for the week. This guarantees a FISA lapse.
7: That's Fox's Chad Pergam on Capitol Hill. 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
10: A kayaker from Denver has died in Wyoming at Yellowstone Lake.
11: The body of 41-year-old Brandon Rea of Denver was seen floating in the water near the northwest shore of Yellowstone Lake this week. Park officials say park rangers recovered his body, a capsized kayak, and his personal belongings. The incident remains under investigation.
10: Reporter Kathy Walker. Broncos coach Sean Payton gets a new contract through 2030. So how long are you going to keep going, coach?
12: 5 years. I think most importantly, aligning with George and the working relationship, and like we enjoy coming to work together.
10: Sean Payton commenting on his shared vision with Broncos GM George Payton. For now, Sean Payton says he hasn't thought about retiring and still has a lot of juice left. The Chicago Cubs score 6 runs in the 4th and 5th innings combined and crush the Rockies 9-3. Rockies still win the series, though. I'm Rob Doss.
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18: Ah, 1971. 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Soul Train had just started chugging along. 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
18: Across the country, people were speaking up. And the more they did, the more they learned about the hidden underbelly of the most powerful law enforcement agency in the land. I'm Ed Helms, host of Snafu, Season 2, Medburg. The story of a daring heist that exposed J. Edgar Hoover's epic FBI snafu. 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
1: I want to revisit something that I started the show with today, and that is what the president announced yesterday. And just kind of in the press conference, somebody asked him about inflation, and he said, this is what you probably heard from the mainstream media. I love inflation. Well, that's what the president said. He loves inflation. He doesn't care about the American people. No, he said, I love the inflation thing, because when this war is over, you're going to, and then he went on. And what did he say about that? When this war is over. He said, in fact, it gives me an opportunity to tell you something we've been doing that nobody has known about. Why is gas coming down when things don't seem to be getting better, right? You've been hearing, even people who have supported the president in this war, me included, I have been privately thinking, Mr. President, what are you doing? What are you doing? What is the plan? What is the plan? Well, I said at the beginning of this, trust him. He does have a plan. I don't necessarily understand it, but he does have a plan. He's a builder. He's not like every other president who is a lawyer. Lawyers don't build anything. They don't have vision. They protect. Okay. The president has vision, and it's America first. And so what is his plan here? And I didn't know it until he said yesterday, we have taken 100 million barrels out from underneath their nose, and nobody has even seen it. We've done it in the cover of darkness. We've taken all of those ships that are filled with oil, 100 million barrels filled with oil, and we have turned their transponders off. And in the cover of darkness, through a military operation, nobody really knows how this has been done yet, we have escorted them out in the middle of the night because they've destroyed the radar of Iran, so they couldn't see these things. They move them out. They get them to Oman. They empty them. They put them into another oil tanker. Those oil tankers then go ship them to wherever they're supposed to go, and the empty ones go back. So in the morning, they're sitting right where they were, and everybody thinks they're full of oil, and they're not full of oil. That's why oil, I mean, you have to understand the miracle of taking on Iran and it going so poorly. That's what everybody says, so poorly. And yet oil yesterday before this announcement was at $86 a barrel. Every expert will tell you if we take on Iran and they shut down the Strait of Hormuz, that oil will be at $150 to $250 a barrel. In this whole thing, on our worst day, it was $112 a barrel. How? Well, we find out. He's been smuggling oil out and been getting it out. That's why it was $86 a barrel. And this morning when I got up, it was $80 a barrel. That's miraculous, miraculous. And it just shows the president is moving forward and has a plan. And I explained the three reasons why I think he said this yesterday, earlier on the show. If you missed it, make sure you go to glennbeck.com/torch, become a member, and you can watch it. Or you can also get it wherever you get your podcast today, but it's in hour one, and I think it's worth listening to. The other thing is, I want to do something that I don't think anybody, I think we've forgotten how to do it, which is to actually have a sane argument and to have a discussion or an argument that is remains, you know, civil and makes progress. You have to understand the other side's argument and then build it up as strong as they do before you say anything against it. You have to prove that you understand the argument. And the argument is this: war with Iran is not America first. And I've heard this over and over again. And a lot of people, even in my audience, believe it. And I'm not going to insult you by pretending that your case is stupid, because it's not stupid. It is serious. So let me first try to make it for you as well as I can. And if I get it wrong, please let me know. But as I understand, America first means exactly what it says: American lives, American treasure, American interest first. Now, you run that past the last 25 years plus, and you look through that lens, and the ledger on that is brutal. By Brown University's accounting, the wars launched after 9/11 has cost this country somewhere around $8 trillion. $8 trillion. The Iraq war alone was $2.5 trillion and 4,599 Americans dead. Fathers, sons, daughters. And what did we get? Nothing. We were promised quick, clean, self-financing liberation. No, we got a decade of funerals and power vacuum that ISIS walked right into. Same class of experts who sold us that war, who were so certain and so wrong, never paid a dime for it. And they're the same voices that are telling us to trust them on Afghanistan and the exit, which we got nothing out of. And now this one too. So, you know, you hired Donald Trump. I'm still arguing the other side. Donald Trump, you hired Donald Trump because he was against war. You know that. I know that. He hates war. And so the non-interventionalist said, why on God's green earth would I go for another war? A war with Iran means dead Americans, gas prices through the roof, risk of dragging in Russia and China, a region we're going to be babysitting for another generation. And then you point to the Constitution and you say, this is Congress's call. Okay? Not a thing the president is supposed to decide. And all of that argument starts with a slogan, where is America first in any of that? That's the argument. And said plainly, it carries real weight. It deserves real respect and a real response. So I hope I've gotten the argument correct. Let me respond to it. The trouble with the phrase America first is that everybody treats it like it's the end of the conversation. It's not. It's the beginning of the conversation. Well, it's America first. Well, okay, wait a minute. America first is a question. It's not an answer. It's a question. It tells you whose interest to weigh, but it doesn't tell you what the answer is. Sometimes putting America first means staying out. Okay, Iraq. That one was carved for us in blood. No, stay out. But sometimes America first means a regime that chants death to the U.S. can't be allowed to set a nuclear warhead on top of its missiles because some things, once they happen, can't be contained or taken back, and the price of acting too late gets paid in cities. So both of those are America first. And everyone would agree, except on timing, because what they'll say is, well, we didn't need to. They've been saying that for a long time. Yes, but that's opinion. Okay, if everybody was clear and we had found a nuclear missile that could travel to America and it had the nuclear warhead on it and we caught it just as they were about to launch it, no one would argue that's America first. So it's just timing. It's just timing. And execution. The slogan doesn't choose between them. Only the facts do. So neither side can hide behind America first, okay? If you want this war, the burden is on you, and it's a crushing burden, and you don't get to wave a flag and skip it. Say America first. Same with the other side. You have to show the threat is real and imminent and that everything short of war has actually been tried and failed. You have to carry it to Congress and make the case to the American people in the daylight, the way the Constitution demands. You have to look the mother of a 19-year-old in the eye and tell her exactly what her boy is going to die for and why it had to be him. And anyone who can't clear that bar has not earned the right to start a war. That should be the standard. That's not hawk. That's not dove. You know, America first is not a costume you throw on to, you know, win the argument. It's a question that you're obligated to actually answer. So you have to answer it. I believe in my monologues over the last couple of months, I have answered that question because that's where I started. Is this even in our best interest? This is suicide. Oil could be $150 to $250 a barrel. That will collapse the West. How do you win against people who have, they're in a death cult? They think if they die, it will still go for the glory of God and everything else. And they believe that they are hastening the return of the promised one, which is in in Christian speak, the hastening of the end times. You can't negotiate with these people. I have not been able to see how this thing ends. But I am also not the guy in charge. And I believe that when we hire a president to do something, and you fought as hard as you fought for this president, did you, something I've always hated. You know, I've done this job for a very long time, 50 years next year, I've done this job. And I always hated when I was younger, people who would hire me, I love your show, I just think it's great. And then they'd hire me and I'd get there and they'd go, I love your show, I love everything you do, now change all of it. You're like, wait, why don't you just do it then? We hire somebody in the role of president, and especially when it's been fought as hard as this, did you mean the things you said about the president? Did you believe that he was actually putting you first? Or was that just something that, you know, you kind of believed or didn't believe, but you wanted to believe? Because I actually did my homework and I believe, I don't agree with him on everything, but I believe he has America's interest first. I believe he hates war. However, he also understands like nuclear war can never be fought. And so there might be times that we have to stop it beforehand. I know he hates these continuous wars. I also know that he's a builder. He's a guy who has deep vision. So when everybody else is saying, he's just making this stuff up, this is where I've had a hard time recently because I've said it on the air. I don't have the information that he has. I'm not in the meetings. I'm not hearing the planning. I'm not hearing the secret details. I don't know what's going on, but I do trust that he does. I don't think he's senile. I don't think he's crazy. I do believe all the things I said about him. So what am I missing? Yesterday he told us what you're missing. Guys, would you please relax? I have been working on this problem. I have a plan. It's not stalled out. While I wish it would have been over, these guys are tough to beat. But I knew they'd be tough to beat. And I knew we couldn't have $120, $150, $250 a barrel oil. I knew that. So I developed this plan, and it's working. And I said at the beginning of the show, you'll have to listen because I'm out of time. You'll have to listen to the first hour to get, there's three reasons he said it. In my opinion, I don't know this.

0: greenbeck.com/torch or wherever you get your podcasts. It'll be out in a couple hours after the show is up. Okay, let me tell you about SuperSure. Every business owner has that list. It's all the things that you're going to get as soon as you have a little free time. 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

0: No. I'm going to say tomorrow my two favorite words. It's Friday. Made it through another week. And tomorrow I want to try something a little different. I mean, we've dealt with some pretty heavy issues this week and really for a while now. You know, only since 2001. But tomorrow I want to try to look at some things that we're dealing with. But I want to have a really hopeful outlook tomorrow, but based in something real. And I've been working on some things that I want to share with you tomorrow that should give you a great amount of hope that we're not as bad off as we might think. We still have heavy choices to make. It still could go the other way. But I want to show you where we actually are positioned on the battlefield on multiple fronts. That'll be tomorrow. You don't want to miss it. And God save the Republic.
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6: Sila Sarah, Fox News. A senior U.S. defense official tells Fox Iran tried to fire at commercial ships in the Strait of Hormuz, and U.S. forces shot down two Iranian one-way attack drones. This coming hours after President Trump said the U.S. and Iran had reached an agreement to end the conflict.
7: After two nights of targeting Iranian air defense systems and radars, the president said, quote, discussions had been approved by Iran's leaders. What that means is yet to be determined, though the president has determined, quote, the naval blockade will remain in full force and effect until this transaction is finalized, time and place of the signing to be announced shortly. Iran's foreign minister denied reports of an agreement. Earlier today, CENTCOM disabled a third oil tanker this week in the Gulf of Oman after the vessel violated the blockade against Iran by attempting to transport Iranian oil.
6: Fox's Jennifer Griffin in Washington. The Kennedy Center board is working to keep President Trump's name on the building before a court-ordered deadline to remove it tomorrow.
8: A source tells Associated Press the center's board voted to seek a stay of court ruling that said President Trump's name was illegally added to the center. The judge in the case had ruled only Congress could change the name of the facility and ordered all references to Trump be removed.
6: Fox's Jill Nato in Washington. The center's Office of General Counsel sent out an email earlier this month saying letterhead and other documents must use the name the John F. Kennedy Center for the Performing Arts or Kennedy Center. The Supreme Court has ruled Alabama cannot proceed with an execution using nitrogen gas after a lower court ruled the method is unconstitutional. Jeffrey Lee had been scheduled to be executed tonight. He had filed suit claiming using nitrogen amounted to cruel and unusual punishment. 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
6: A New Mexico judge is considering a legal challenge to the state's universal child care program.
20: The lawsuit brought by Duke Rodriguez, a former Republican candidate for New Mexico governor, says the process used by Democratic Governor Michelle Lujan Grisham's administration to eliminate an income cap and co-pays was done before lawmakers had a chance to weigh in. The New Mexico Early Childhood Education and Care Department has defended the program, saying in court filings that the legislature, quote, expressly authorized and funded its November expansion. New Mexico's program is paid for in large part by oil and gas production in the state, as it looks to become the first U.S. state to cover all working families' daycare bills, regardless of income. Tanya J. Powers, Fox News.
6: Nearly 5 years after he was convicted of killing a woman in a car crash in Las Vegas, ex-NFL player Henry Ruggs has been denied parole. Authorities say the former first-round draft pick and Raiders wide receiver drove a sports car at speeds up to 156 miles per hour on November 2nd, 2021, slamming into a vehicle that killed 23-year-old driver Tina Tintner and her dog. Ruggs is next up for parole in August of next year. Some Ohio lawmakers seeking to eliminate financial incentives for companies that want to build data centers in their state.
0: Bipartisan support is growing for ending the sales tax break for companies after Signal Ohio reported last month the tax exemption cost the state $1.6 billion in 2025. That's 11 times as much as the state had expected. Outgoing Governor Mike DeWine put a temporary pause on the exemption last week. Now a bill from a state lawmaker agrees that the governor's pause was a step in the right direction, but it is not nearly enough. Under the new order, no new data center projects will be granted a tax break until the state's Joint Data Center Committee finishes its work reviewing data centers' impact on Ohio.
6: Fox's CJ Papa. I'm Lee Silicera. This is Fox News.
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23: Game. It makes you less crazy. I can't believe how many people that I think know should know better. They run businesses. They're successful. They make good life decisions. They hire and fire and market and strategize and invest and borrow and run spreadsheets and all these things. And they'll come to me and they're upset that the left is criticizing. Michael, he's just trying to throw a party for our nation.
24: Yeah.
23: And they're still criticizing him. Yes. How about this? You a sports fan?
24: Mm-hmm.
23: Okay. If your team hasn't won a game all year long, last game of the season, home game, nobody's going. Do they still show up and play the game, or do they just call the game? Well, show up and play the game. That's of course. Why? Because that's what you do. They're professional baseball players. And they still sell Cokes and hamburger? Yeah. And the announcer still announces? Yeah. And the ump still goes out and calls balls and strikes? Wendy's not overruled by the... Yeah. And they still stripe the field? Striper still stripe? Yeah. and the parking lot. Yeah. Why do they do those things? Because that's what they do. Nobody shows up and says, I can't believe they're going to play a baseball game. They ain't got a chance in hell of making the playoffs. How come them to still play a baseball game? You don't question that. Yeah, Michael, but that's entertainment. Oh. You've got to understand it is all kabuki theater. Or you're going to make yourself crazy. But I can't understand. They won't give Trump credit for nothing. Why would they? Why would they give him credit? Because he can't do everything wrong. Do you think they've honestly assessed whether he's done something wrong or not? Do you think they've honestly assessed whether it's good for the country? These are people who told you that Biden was the best president we ever had. Why can't you let this go? Why can't you be smarter than them? Because when you rage over this, you're not any better than them. You're the audience member of a sporting event that is rigged. As long as you understand you're in this for the entertainment, as long as you understand that your diet of sports has reduced because you supplemented with the diet of politics, as long as you understand that you don't go home and watch Fox News in the evening to learn what's going on, but to be enraged, as long as you understand that that is now a part of who and what you are, and that the issue is going to change by day. Sandy Peterson at one point wrote down the top issue in the country every day for the year. And you go back and read it and you go, wait a second. That was the biggest thing in the country for a minute. And literally nobody, they never found Nancy Guthrie or the person who killed her, to my knowledge, or whatever happened to her. And it amazed me. Hey, what do you think about Nancy Guthrie? Not a damn thing. But it's not important to me. But Michael, she's a human. I can point to you. There's 100 other people missing or more that you don't care about. You were told to care and you did. I don't follow those rules. But just for kicks, it's fun sometimes to point out how ridiculous they are. So we're told that Trump is dishonoring the office because we're going to have these, you know, we're going to have UFC fight. We're going to have this concert. First of all, Joe Biden had a topless trannies event on the lawn of the White House. Uh-huh. Yeah, chicks with, yeah, yeah. Exactly. Goobs with boobs. Yeah, he did that. He did that, and there is footage of it. It is undeniable. There were certain magazines who were celebrating. This is a great idea. This is wonderful. Look at this. We finally arrived. Yes. Okay. Well, the match, the UFC, that's ridiculous. That's dishonoring. Do you understand that pugilism is as American as apple pie? Teddy Roosevelt staged boxing matches inside the White House. Not only did he stage them, he himself fought in them. He was completely blinded in one of his eyes because he had a detached retina. And back then, you didn't have Jeff Whitsitt who could just replace your retina. Our founding fathers dueled with pistols. You should know which one of them died doing so. We were once a proper nation that carried Bibles and guns, didn't tolerate nonsense, didn't allow people to spit on the cops, didn't allow people to break into our country. Those were the good old days, Michael. Why can't they be the same good old days today? Well, everybody'd be upset. Again, why do you care? Because you don't want them to criticize. Let's be honest. Most people don't want to be criticized. It's the not wanting to be criticized that is the decline of this country, the being nice. I'll tell you something. 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

0: Data breach. Now, process this for a moment. Your immediate reaction is, those bastards, they're always hacking into our computers and stealing our information. The whole world is a bunch of scammers trying to take our money. And frankly, we could stop it. If we made it something we really cared about, if we can bomb Iran into the Stone Ages, we can make the scammers stop. And your grandma won't be called in the middle of the night by someone telling her that her grandson, whose name they have, is going to be brought up on murder charges tonight because he had too much to drink, smashed into a woman who was pregnant, and the baby died. And she's panicked, and she gives him her credit card to get him out tonight. Yeah. We could stop it. So your immediate reaction naturally goes to credit card fraud. Hackers. And it's a Pakistani hacker. Okay? But stop for a moment and see the humor in this. It's a Carnival cruise line. And I'm just imagining when the Pakistani hackers realize that they've hacked into Carnival cruise lines and they're getting people's bank accounts and they're going, oh, this thing's already maxed out. This car was already stolen to start with. What are these people spending $1,500 a month on a slingshot? Iqbal, what is slingshot? Can you imagine the moment that they realize they've been duped? Joke's on you. There's no money left on that credit card. It was Carnival. Wrong airline to hack. What do you have? IRS call what? Is that true? Is it a real call? Legit? Okay, Ramon says, this better not be some joke. Ramon said he got a call from the IRS and he recorded it.
1: Okay, so please verify me. How many properties do you have?
2: I have seven.
1: Seven. Well, how many bank accounts do you have?
2: Four.
1: Four bank accounts,
2: mm-hmm.
1: right?
2: Mm-hmm.
1: Okay, name them.
2: Wells Fargo is my wife, and I'm Bank of America. We have separate accounts.
1: And what is the balance of your saving account and your checking account?
2: Savings is $7.58.
1: And your checking account?
2: My checking account is $65.42.
1: And that Wells Fargo?
2: That's my wife's account. All right, savings account?
1: Yeah. First, let me know the balance of one savings.
2: All right, in savings... now this is my wife's account. It's $252,520.
1: Okay, and in your checking account?
2: In her checking account, let me click over there. $101,525. Hold on. I'm sorry, Officer Michael. My wife, who I told you was Indian, those are rupees. That dollar amount is not dollar, but that money amount's rupees. So, let me just convert that. $101,525 is, I didn't know if you wanted it in dollars or rupees. That's what she has it in. It's $1,431. And then in her savings account is $3,500. I'm sorry.
1: Verify me your number of vehicles do you have?
2: Vehicles we have in our name because we bought our parents some vehicles. My dad is a big... My dad's a big car guy, so we bought him the car from Knight Rider, you know, kit.
1: Okay, how many do you have?
2: Has a red light bounced. Six.
1: Do you want all these things to be protect? Or
2: yeah.
1: You just want us to seize and freeze all your this accounts plus your property and your vehicle for 9 years?
2: No, sir, not at all.
1: Okay. Hold on, I need to talk to my high authority.
2: Okay, you want me to just wait?
1: Thank you for holding the line.
2: Of course.
1: Your call has been transferred to case in charge, Officer Nelson.
2: Officer
1: Nelson. May I have your first name and the last name?
2: Yeah, my first name is Ramon, with an E at the end.
1: Okay. How many properties do you have under your name?
2: Properties?
1: Yes.
2: Seven. I have a barbecue place, a small business owner. It's called the Republic Barbecue. We serve barbecue. And that's probably why my social got dinged, because I was opening up a business. We just opened. We're open Tuesday through Sunday, 11:30 a.m. till 9 p.m., except on Sunday, we're open from 11:30 to 3. And when all this is said and done, I'd like you and Officer Michael to come and have some barbecue. It's pretty good. It's Texas style. But we have that, and it's right next to a country club. Tracy Bird's playing March 22nd. So if y'all want to come see that, or Mark Chestnut on March 30th, y'all are my guests.
0: How was that the point he figured it out? By the way, Ramon does not have an E on the end. That was Ramon thinking he's funny. Ramon is R-A-M-O-N. And I know what you're thinking. Well, I need a silent E on the end to make the vowel before the consonant preceding it long. You do, if you're coming from a whole different tradition. This is not that tradition. And so, well, you're not Spaniards. And if I hear that again, that's my favorite. Some dude named Pedro Gonzalez from Mexico got all the Indian traits, the dark hair, the dark skin, dark eyes, and 5'7". Yeah, we're from Spain. No, you're not from Spain. Yeah, my people are Spanish. My mother would refer to Hispanics as Spanish. He was a Spanish fellow. Yeah, he was a Spanish fellow. I'm 55, and I think about how I look at the world differently than when I was much younger. And most everybody I know is the same. And it's not just that we got older and wiser. It's that we started realizing, for instance, America's monetary policy is unsustainable. America's spending, unsustainable. It took 200 years to rack up $1 trillion in debt. 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
5: I'm Ted Linder. President Trump announcing that the U.S. and Iran have come to a great settlement, a deal to end the war in Iran, and claims it's being finalized.
6: They will not only not have, they will not purchase, develop in any way, any shape, in any way, shape, or form, a nuclear weapon. They will not have a nuclear weapon.
5: The U.S. blockade on the Strait of Hormuz will immediately be lifted when the documents are signed, possibly this weekend, the president says, in Europe. And the opening of the Gordie Howe Bridge connecting the U.S. and Canada delayed Thursday due to what the Windsor-Detroit Bridge Authority called outstanding issues. Canada's Prime Minister Mark Carney telling reporters Wednesday it'll take a few more weeks.
7: For a bridge that is going to be in place and serve Canadians, Americans, others for decades, the question of a few weeks is time well spent.
5: The bridge will connect the two countries via Detroit, and it's jointly owned by Canada and Michigan. 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
4: Fire crews in Fort Collins are fighting a grass fire burning in open space. The fire broke out on East Mulberry Street near the corner of South LeMay. PIO Haley Spurrier with details.
9: This call came in reporting a potential fire at 5:15 today.
10: Okay.
9: Crews responded. It was upgraded to a second alarm once it was confirmed to be an actual fire working. It is burning right along right now along the brush and cottonwoods up along the river.
4: No word on the cause of the fire. The owner of the Lay Valley Bison Ranch in Craig is now facing 89 counts of neglect and mistreatment of bison and 2 counts for the neglect of 2 mules on his property. The Moffitt County Sheriff's Office and the Colorado Bureau of Animal Protection seized Daniel Martin's animals in May. Martin says he was unable to afford to pay for their costs and care. The Broncos signed head coach Sean Payton to a new 5-year deal. The coach credits his working relationship with GM George Payton.
11: Going through this together and I think we think a lot alike.
4: That's the latest. I'm Gordon Scott.
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0: rush passed. It was February 17th of 2021. Our career highlight was doing the Christmas Eve show that year. As you know, that was his. He didn't have children, and he looked forward to that show. And it was a huge honor his team gave us to let us do that. It also kept Clay and Buck from being set up for failure because, you know, they didn't ask to replace Rush. And they tried to be very delicate about it and very respectful about it. And it's not an easy thing to do. That's a tough, you know, it's always tough to come in after a legend like that, whoever that is. But there's a story that I don't know if I've ever told before that I thought today would be a good day to tell. 33 years ago, a little town in Colorado was absolutely swarmed. Now, if you're a Rush Limbaugh fan, you already know what I'm going to say. If you're not, it's part of the legend that I think deserves to be told. So play along if you know already. And if you don't, you're going to learn something about Rush. I think remembering is honoring. About 35,000 people poured into Fort Collins, Colorado, for what came to be known as Rush Stock 93. All because of a bake sale. You heard that right. A bake sale. The man behind it was named Dan Kay. He was 24 years old. He had been working at a flea market. And his problem was he wanted a subscription to Rush Limbaugh's newsletter. But at $29.95, his wife was not having it. So he did what any resourceful fan would do. He called into Rush's show and complained. And Rush, never one to miss a moment, jokingly told him to do what? What do we always say? Hold a bake sale. Raise the money yourself. So Dan took it literally. And he actually did it. Resourceful fella. Somehow, what started as a gag turned into a massive gathering that drew tens of thousands of Limbaugh loyalists to Northern Colorado. The crowd was full of fans of our fearless leader, El Rushbo. Nobody could have predicted that a $29.95 newsletter subscription and a wife saying, you can't, and of course a call into Rush Limbaugh show, would turn into one of the biggest moments of 1993. Let's listen to Rush Limbaugh from his television show talking about that event.
1: It's an all bake sale show tonight, folks. We got some footage from the bake sale. We have some footage the way the media has covered the event and some comments, but it really was a great time. There's a lot of national curiosity about it. And I want to say right up front, by the way, the press did a very good and fair job covering this. We got 3 minutes on CNN, 2.5 minutes on NBC and CBS. Well, on their late night news, with 22-minute show to get 2.5 or 3 minutes of it, it's good. Most packages are 90 seconds. And the only thing that was, I think, not properly reported was the size of the crowd. And we'll talk about that as the program goes. Here's just some shots to show you. This is the Old Town Square in Fort Collins, Colorado. These two little dots you see here are the stage. We have a shot coming up tonight of me speaking, and you'll see people after people after people. And just it's nothing but wall-to-wall people for as far as you can see, and it's only this section. I'll point it out to you as this right here. It's an awesome, awesome shot. You'll see the perspective of the crowd very well. This is Dan of Dan's Bake Sale, the guy I'm pointing to. And we have a little bit of him. These are mounted cops. These guys got me to that stage. Can we go back to this monitor here? Let me show you something. If you can get a close-up here, let me grab my rainforest pointer. I don't often use this, but I want to show you something. Well, I used to use this pointer a lot. And people said, hey, you're distracting us with the pointer. You're the show, not the pointer. Use your finger. And just a little change of pace. Now, can we get a close-up here, Chet? Come on in. These two things here are the stage. I was hidden out in this building here. This is where I was, ladies and gentlemen, so as to protect me from the throng, from the mob. And I had to get from here to here and still be alive so I could make a speech. And we did it with these guys on horseback. These guys, this is not a shot of that, but I was sandwiched in between them with a wall of cops, and everybody was very cooperative, and that's how we got it done.
0: You know, his flair for showmanship, the tongue firmly planted in cheek, as he would say. You know, Trump does this. If you love Rush, you take what he's saying literally. If you hate Rush, everything he says simply affirms what you already knew. He's a blowhard, blustering, self-important, narcissistic fool. So he's really serving everyone in the process. Everyone, he's doing everyone a favor. He's doing his enemies a favor. He's giving them a focus to be angry about. And that becomes, in and of itself, that becomes an activity. That becomes a thing that they do that fills their time. You've seen this with Donald Trump. You've seen it with anyone who becomes a focal point for MAGA or the Tea Party or Christians or Americana. You see how the more people love you for what the left hates, the more they have to hate you. And the incredible thing about Rush, I mean, I'm trying to think, you know, we've had people who, we have a term for this now, trolling, right? Which is where you do things for the sole purpose of upsetting the other side. And we had people who did that to some extent. But long before Trump, Rush was doing this. And he was reveling in it. He was enjoying it so much. And there's something fantastic about that. And today, it's not as noteworthy. But nobody was doing that back then. Nobody was engaging in what we would now call trolling in a way that your supporters could cheer for it, and you're making your in it. You're just giving them more to be angry about than Rush did. There's more to this. there's much more to this coming up.
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15: You're up, we're up, it's the perfect match. 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

0: present to you, Rush Limbaugh. It look like what you and I believe in is a minority, but it isn't. We are the majority of thinkers in the country. Stay perfect.
1: It's hard to estimate crowd sizes. They say 35,000 people. And of course, that became a big deal in Trump's first. Remember the pea hat? The female anatomy hat, I'm not going to say the word. I don't use that word. I also don't use the C word. I don't like the word, if I'm being completely honest. I will refer to the P word if somebody is being a sissy, a baby. Like, come on, like, you're getting your feelings hurt over that. You're such a, but I'll usually just say a wussy with a W instead. But anyway, that became a big issue. I've always thought crowd sizes were overrated, but anyway. Rush talked about how they came up with an unofficial number for how many people were there. It's a lot. How about this? It's a whole lot.
2: Chet, I do that all the time. Our director's name is Chet. One day I called him Chip, and so we all call him Chip or Chet now. Chet, put an aerial view up here. Anyone will do as I talk about the crowd size. The official estimate that was reported first from Associated Press was 20,000 or more. So it was at least 20,000. Then the figure was upped to 35,000. NBC on Saturday night said 25,000, 35,000, 45,000 or more. Today, on Monday, we got our official estimate from police officers and sheriff's departments on the scene. They're saying anywhere from 35 to 75,000. Here's why it's tough to count. In the first place, nobody really knows what the capacity of that Old Town Square is. This is the first time anything like this has ever happened. But we've got some good indications. In the first place, they have a football stadium there that seats about 50,000 to 60,000 people. It's Colorado State. It may be more than that. The parking lot there it can handle 30,000 cars. That parking lot was full. And you know that more than one person came in each car. We also had 25,000 copies of the Limbaugh letter that we gave away. We did not give anybody more than one, and we didn't give everybody one. So there are at least 25,000 there. We figured that at least three times that many came by that didn't get. We figured we gave one away to one of every three people there. An eight-hour event. And it's at any one time, it may very well be that in that square area, 20 to 30,000 people is the max you can get in there. But this was an eight-hour event, and people were coming and going all day long. They came by bus, they came by train, they came by car, they came by camel caravan, they take the hoof express. They walked in, they came from the United Kingdom, they came from Guam, they came from Angola. Bo Snerdly ran into some people from Angola. They were, I mean, from all over the world. And there was a 25-mile traffic jam on I-25 trying to get in, which we have footage we'll show you. There was a 7-mile bus caravan to get in. Now, that doesn't happen with a crowd of 20,000 people. Now, I'm not quibbling about the crowd. I'm not trying to make a big deal about numbers, but I am interested in the truth. We are in relentless pursuit of the truth here.
1: To no one's surprise, the crowd, unlike those at Democrat events, was very well behaved.
2: Now, this is another thing, too. Most events, like a three-hour rock concert, a baseball game or something, and the crowd comes, they expect a 30-minute or three-hour show, and they get what they want or not get what they want, but they leave. 8 hours, and there was no show here. It was just a bunch of great people, happy, content, prosperous people, people on their way to prosperity, people who have the same values, the same goals, the same objectives, and they just

0: wanted to get together with one another, and they did, and that was what sustained them. It was just a giant neighborhood that was generated by my radio and television shows. It was just a sight to behold. And so the crowd, I think, was significantly larger than what has been reported, and it was the most well-behaved crowd of its size. It was an amazing thing. Cops all said that they've never seen a more peaceful group than this. Everybody in the city was surprised, because normally what they get in there is crowds that cause trouble and make a mess out of things, and this group didn't do that.
1: Now, that is an important point. It's qualitative, not quantitative. The size of the crowd is irrelevant, in my opinion. It's the type of people who were there. You get a lot of people to show up for an Antifa event or a P-Hat event or Black Lives Matter. If you were a business, you wouldn't want them as customers. That is why talk radio as a format has become the most profitable, most coveted format. It's not because of me or Clay and Buck or Sean or Glenn or Jesse Kelly or any of these other folks. 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This is the basis of the economic model of talk radio. That's why talk radio stations are booming. Not because of us, but because of you. And that's the truth. There is a business to most everything. And you are the coveted customer of every person who is sponsoring my show and everyone else on this network. 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
4: Deal or no deal? I'm Chris DeMeo, Fox News. President Trump announcing a new peace deal with Tehran. Fox's Jill Nato reports.
7: The president says the U.S. and Iran have agreed on a memorandum of understanding, and it means Iran will never be able to get a nuclear weapon. He told reporters at the White House.
8: It should be done pretty quickly. They want it every bit as much as everybody else wants it.
7: The president said the agreement may be signed as soon as this weekend.
8: The whole Middle East is happy, and along beyond the Middle East, the strait will open as soon as we have it signed.
7: The president had been threatening another round of strikes against Iran in retaliation for the downing of an American military helicopter earlier this week, but those strikes have been put on hold. In Washington, Jill Nato, Fox News.
4: The president, meantime, is nominating U.S. Attorney Jay Clayton to be Director of National Intelligence.
9: The president felt the pressure that was coming from Capitol Hill, including from a number of Republicans that were not happy to see Bill Pulte in the Director of National Intelligence position. He was named as acting DNI. What this does is set up the nomination for Jay Clayton, the U.S. Attorney for the Southern District in New York. He was also the chairman of the SEC, the Securities and Exchange Commission, during the president's first term. I think it was 2017 to 20. He is well-known around Washington, obviously in the legal circles. Also had served, I believe, on the board of American Express. The question, of course, here is, will this propel Congress to move quickly on this nomination? Tulsi Gabbard, who had been confirmed for this job, obviously was going to be replaced, and she had announced that she would be leaving, the president going in a different direction.
4: That's Fox's Mark Meredith. The U.S. Supreme Court denying Alabama's emergency request to execute inmate Jeffrey Lee using nitrogen gas. The court let stand lower court rulings that temporarily blocked the nitrogen protocol, citing that it violates the Eighth Amendment's ban on cruel and unusual punishment. 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
4: The state of Ohio will soon require photo ID for mail-in voting in the 2027 election.
14: The new legislation, officially called House Bill 472, is one of two the Ohio State House fast-tracked this month. It also approved a Senate bill that would amend the state constitution to add photo ID requirements for in-person voting. Republicans call the measures common sense and say polling shows voters support them, while Democrats call the changes unnecessary, saying documented voter fraud is rare. The bill that would amend the state constitution will now be put on the November ballot. The bill requiring photo ID for mail-in voting is awaiting Governor Mike DeWine's signature. Lisa Lacerra, Fox News.
4: The Trump administration says it's located nearly 150,000 migrant children illegally smuggled into the U.S. during President Biden's term. Fox's Evan Brown reports.
15: The U.S. Homeland Security Department estimates that roughly 475,000 children crossed unaccompanied across the U.S.-Mexico border during the years of the Biden administration, and that efforts under the Trump administration have resulted in locating 146,000 so far, and people posing as sponsors to these migrant kids are now criminally charged.
16: A wide-ranging conspiracy to smuggle more than a dozen children into the United States by scamming the system and exploiting the loopholes created by the last administration.
15: Todd Blanche, the acting U.S. Attorney General, these child victims of three Guatemalan nationals, many of them girls, were often sexually abused. Eben Brown, Fox News.
4: An El Nino has formed. That's the natural warming of parts of the Pacific that changes weather around the globe. It's likely to be a major factor in extreme and deadly weather across the planet for the next year or so. It's usually strongest in the wintertime, but many forecasters say it's likely 2027 will set a record for the hottest year globally. I'm Chris DeMeo. This is Fox News.
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1: Then it is absolutely free to you. The state will pay for it, for you to go to the nearest DPS station, and they will make you an identification. Now, you might say, well, it just feels unfair to poor people what don't have no identification. Before you allow yourself to believe that, I want you to consider this. Don't we want poor people to have welfare if anybody's going to have welfare? Do you know that you have to have ID to have welfare, to get welfare? Do you know why? Because otherwise we'd run out of welfare. If you go to get the government cheese and you show up and go, hey, I need some government cheese. We need ID. I don't have none. Give me some anyway. Okay, well, here's some. 5 minutes later, he'd be like, more government cheese, please. No, you were here. No, got to give me more. There'll be no way to stop it, right? You run out of government cheese in 5 minutes. So you have to have ID. If you don't have ID, they'll take you and get you ID so you can get your welfare. If you don't have ID, you can't get your welfare. You can't live in Section 8 housing. You can't get your government cheese. You can't go to school. You can't ride the bus. You can't do anything. You are as off the grid as it gets. Well, nobody ever said, hey, wait a second. Why are we requiring identification to get welfare? Why are we requiring identification to get a monthly check to live in Section 8 housing, to get your government cheese? Because everybody understands that it's the absolute best. You got to give the Democrats credit. They've got us arguing over whether the sky is blue. They have got us arguing over the most ridiculous. It's so absurd and so blatantly obvious. Well, how come we have to have ID? How could you function without it? How would it not be the case that people would just vote 10 times? It's almost as if that's what they want, right? So Tallarico says he's against voter ID. You know, leaving aside his creepy sexual stuff, whether he did or didn't from sixth grade to ninth grade, the fact that his church that he's so proud of has transgender books and graphic books in there, the fact that they scream out when the Apostle Paul is mentioned, they scream out villain at the church. It's a freak show. It's not a church. It's a perversion of a church. It's a weird freak show. Leaving all that aside, this really matters because we're talking about an individual who does not share your values, you wonder, why couldn't we close the border? Everybody said we got to close the border. Even the Democrats would say, oh, yeah, we're for closing the border. We're all for closing the border. Got to have a closed border. But only if we can get comprehensive immigration reform. You make things so complicated that they can't be done. This is like an adult taunting a kid, right? Goofing around. Yeah, we'll do immigration reform. We'll fix the border. Yeah. Yeah. I mean, I don't know. And then the other thing you do, you make it so complicated it can't be done. Because if it's so complicated it can't be done, then we'd love to. We'd love to go on tomorrow if you just can't do it. Yeah, it can. Trump proved it. That's it. Close the border. Boop. We don't even talk about it anymore. So Tallarico has talked about voter ID as racist. Because these poor, dumb black people. I will be so glad when black people stop letting white liberal politicians treat them like imbeciles. Because they do. They do. It's insulting. It's terrible. Nobody, you know what it leads people to do? Think that black people aren't smart. Think that black people are not capable. Because that's how the Democrats talk about them. And nobody argues otherwise. We made this bit 8 years ago about black people voting. 8 years ago. It's just as accurate, if not more, today.
0: Voting is hard. From the long Byzantine single-file line to the alien complexity of the voting machine. Just think about those two buttons and that big dial with the finger pad. It goes clockwise and counterclockwise. Yes, voting is hard for anyone. Now imagine you are black. Now imagine you are black. Imagine you are black. After navigating the confounding labyrinth of a line, you step into the mysterious booth, and before you is a futuristic world of confusion. No more. No more. Today is National Teach a Black Person How to Vote Day. 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

0: Let's call this segment Telling the Truth. An old-fashioned telling the truth. Saying things that are not normally said. I really enjoy being around old people. I go visit my dad at the old folks' home all the time. And one of the things I like is that old people, if you ask them a question, they'll tell you the truth. Hey, do I look fat in this? You really do. Hey, what do you think of Miss Johnson? She talks too much. She's always trying to impress people. If she wasn't worried about that, maybe people would like her more. Wow. Okay. I like it. A fellow named John David Klein worked at Channel 5 News back in the 80s. He sat down with the owner of a local candy store, and he asked the man how he liked owning a candy store. And the old man answered rather honestly what it was like to deal with the general public. And you might think, well, that old grump, you never owned a store. You never had to deal with the general public, because you'd understand some of what he says.
1: But let's go back to the old-fashioned candy store. Cheech Vanieri has run his store since he retired as a longshoreman 10 years ago.
2: What's the nicest thing about owning a place like that?
3: It's a headache.
2: What?
3: It's a headache.
2: Oh, I said, what's the nicest thing about it?
3: There's nothing nice about it.
2: Well, what about all this, you know, the wonderfulness of meeting the neighbors and being this sort of, part of the community?
3: It's all bull. It's all bull. Too many headaches there. People come in, they're crazy when they come in. They don't know it. They're not awake in the morning.
2: Yeah.
3: They come in and they don't know what they're doing in the morning.
2: And so what do?
3: They come in, they leave you a $10 bill, they walk out, you have to call them back. They don't know what they're doing. They're half asleep in the morning, yeah.
2: So this is not a terrific life, running a candy store?
3: No. Why don't you buy it?
1: So if you're thinking of buying that candy store when you retire, Cheech says Miami Beach is better. And I'm John David Klein, Channel 5 News.
0: Now, mind you, if your immediate reaction, as most people do, is to say, yeah, things have gotten really bad. This was in the early 80s. Dealing with people in and of itself, it's a real challenge. And when you're a retail establishment, you don't get to choose who comes in. Every time I see one of these videos of some thug or some big fat woman who goes into a fast food store, fast food restaurant, and they forget her ketchup, or she orders the supersized number 5 and they're out of fries, and she loses her mind at them and begins throwing things and tearing the place up. And you think to yourself, why would I want to do that? And then it crosses your mind that we're really lucky that there are people who want to do that, because you wouldn't want to do it. And I can assure you, I don't want to do it. And then you notice how many industries now are dominated by first-generation immigrants. And a lot of people will say, yeah, that's because you don't need to make excuses. There's money available, a small business association loan, if you want to get into that. You want to get in the convenience business? You want to get in the convenience store business? The highest rate of armed robbery. You want to get into that? You want to staff that thing 24 hours a day? Are you willing to get into the hot sheet motel business and live in the back? And 24 hours a day, when the ding-ding comes, you get up while you're asleep. You get up, walk to the front. You don't know what you're going to see. And there's a couple ready to pay you whatever for an hour. And you take their money and give them their key and hope they don't go in there and burn the place down. Hope they're not using meth in there. These are very unpleasant truths. I told you this segment is the unpleasant truth segment. Part 2. Adam Carolla posted a video of a woman with advice for other young women looking for a husband. She says, and I love this, don't marry a rich man. Marry a man can fix things. Well, I'd love to say I'm glad my wife made this decision, but I can't fix anything. I got to hire somebody to fix most everything. And people will send me emails like I'm a bad person now. You wouldn't have known that if I didn't tell you that. I'm giving credit to guys who can fix things. Here's what was said.
4: Forget marrying rich. Marry the man who can fix the garbage disposal at 10 p.m. on a Tuesday night. That's generational wealth in this economy. Because nothing will humble you faster than realizing that people will charge you $500 just to show up. They don't even fix the issue. They'll stand there with their little clipboard like, yep, that's going to be expensive. Meanwhile, a handy husband hears a weird noise at night and activates like a sleeper agent. You don't even have to explain the issue. They'll just hear a noise and go, yep, that's the motor. A man who knows how to solve problems? Priceless. Marry the man who looks at your Pinterest board and says, yeah, I can build that. Nothing hotter than a man who knows his way around the hardware store. People are stopping him and asking him for project advice. That's why I laugh when people say marry for money. No, marry somebody who refuses to pay somebody else for labor. Because in this economy, the sexiest thing that a man can say is, don't worry, I got it.
0: It's interesting, isn't it? Because there are two types of men on each extreme. There's was it Thurston Howell? Lovey. Oh, Lovey. Thurston couldn't do anything. And then you've got the guy who can do everything. Now, maybe he messes some stuff up, but he is unafraid. If you got a guy who can fix things and does fix things and keeps the house rolling so that anything's broken, he gets up, even if he doesn't want to fool with it at that time, and gets his hands dirty to fix it. That's the kind of thing we should be grateful for. And since we're on the subject, fellas, if you got a woman can cook, I hope you are expressing your gratitude to her for that. Because I will tell you, she is worth her weight in rubies. My wife hadn't cooked a lot when she came to this country, but she knew food was important to me. She knew my grandmother was the gold standard. So she got right up under my grandmother's armpit and my grandmother's little trailer. My grandmother couldn't even pronounce her name. Her name is Nandita, or Nandita, as most white people would say. N-A-N-D-I-T-A. My grandmother called her Donita because she couldn't pronounce it correctly. But she was so flattered that some woman wanted to learn how to do what she does. And my wife would say, can you give me the recipe for that hot water cornbread? She'd say, Donita, I don't have no recipe. I just do it. So my wife said, well, let's do it together. And she made notes. And now I have recipes on everything my grandmother did because she never wrote anything down. Lord knows. It was a pinch of this and a dash of that. Like Julia Child. I would love to see a chart of the number of people who now invest in gold and silver. First time investors, and see what that looks like over the last 20 years. Because 20 years ago, I knew very few people who did. Now, including myself, a lot of people. Back then, people put into 401k, maybe a real estate partnership, maybe some investment properties. Now, almost everybody, my close friend group, invests in gold and silver. 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
6: News. I'm Chris DeMeo. President Trump says the U.S. and Iran have come to a great settlement to a deal to end the war, and it's being finalized.
7: They will not only not have, they will not purchase, develop in any way, any shape, in any way, shape, or form a nuclear weapon. They will not have a nuclear weapon.
6: The president says the U.S. blockade on the Strait of Hormuz will be lifted once the documents are signed this weekend. Pro golfer Phil Mickelson is banned from his golf club after allegations of inappropriate behavior.
8: Golf Digest reports that Mickelson is no longer welcome at the Farms Golf Club, where he's been a member for decades, after he allegedly approached a woman in the clubhouse this spring and made non-consensual physical contact with her. Officials at the Farms then reviewed and investigated the incident and told the 55-year-old to leave the premises.
6: That's Fox's Tony Genualdo reporting. 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
9: A 39-year-old man is back in jail after he sexually assaulted a 13-year-old girl in Fort Morgan just hours after he pleaded guilty to failing to register as a sex offender.
10: Police say Abakadir Abade is facing charges of second-degree kidnapping, sexual assault on a child, and two others. Abade has a lengthy criminal history with multiple instances of sexual assaults and crimes all related to his status as a sex offender.
9: Reporter Nia Bender. We've seen some thunderstorms across Colorado, but nothing that's seriously helping with drought conditions. According to the Drought Monitor, roughly 95% of the state is experiencing the dry conditions, with only a few areas on the eastern plains being excluded. Local governments implemented watering restrictions. The fire danger is high in most areas, and wildlife officials say they've seen an increase in predator sightings and interactions because the heat makes food sources scarce. The Broncos extend head coach Sean Payton's contract through 2030, and the Rockies lose to the Cubs 9-3. I'm Rob Dawson.
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12: 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How did my father become the scheming mastermind? 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

0: It was on Jay Shetty's show, S-H-E-T-T-Y. It popped up. I never know why. The algorithm said it was something I would be interested in, and I was. And it's of a woman named Dr. Vonda Wright, and they talked about how lifestyle can rejuvenate your aging cells. A lot of people are looking for the fountain of youth. Always have been, El Dorado or wherever else it is. Here was the quote that got my attention.
1: Our pluripotent stem cells, which we have not only from our bone marrow, but in every cell, are actually less young. That being said, lifestyle can rejuvenate those. And we've done our own, we've done, that's part of my research, having done those studies.
0: Let's play that again. I am very mindful that our medium is audio only. And if you do what I do, which is glance out the window while I'm playing something or look in the rearview mirror or look down to see if the air conditioning's on in your truck or your SUV, you don't hear exactly what was said. And I know this because people will say, hey, you said that. And I said nothing of the sort. But because they've missed context, then I've said exactly the opposite often. But anyway, so I want you to listen carefully to this because I think this is, if true, it's important to our lives and it's a launching point for a conversation. Go ahead.
1: Our pluripotent stem cells, which we have not only from our bone marrow, but in every cell, are actually less young. That being said, lifestyle can rejuvenate those. And we've done our own, we've done, that's part of my research, having done those studies.
0: And then they went through a 5-point health initiative. And I like things, I like lists. I like things numbered. I like them simple. I read a lot about health and wellness. And some people don't. Some people see that as silly. And some, and that's fine. That's fine. I'm not asking you to buy in. But I like to share things I learn. And I like to challenge myself. Some of it's bunk. I get that. Some of it's paid for. I get that. But here were the 5 tenets of aging and health, and I'm sharing them with you now. Number one, walking is not just exercise. It's literally medicine for your brain. Forget calories. When you walk, you're doing something far more interesting. You're changing how your brain works. Movement pumps blood to your brain, keeps it healthy, and actually helps protect your thinking and memory as you get older. How you move really does shape how you think. That was the point of the 5 that got my attention. Because almost everybody can walk, even if it's slow. And you will find that if you go for a walk after dinner, if you live in a safe neighborhood, you live out in the country, even if you just walk from your house up to the road and back, what a difference that makes. And they're showing through studies, it's not just a question of burning a few calories. It is firing up your engine and hitting the gas pedal, revving it for a little. Rum, rum, rum, rum. It turns out that that's a good thing for your brain, that evening walk. Not a jog. Nobody's going to ask you to jog. That's more of a commitment. Just literally put on your house slippers and stroll outside and go for a 10, 20, 30-minute walk. It's a great time. Meet your friend next door. Gossip. Doesn't matter. Get that brain moving. Number 2, your muscles are basically a longevity organ you have been ignoring. Most of us only think about muscle when we want to look good, but here's what's wild. Muscle tissue works metabolically, just like your heart or liver, Ramon. It helps keep your blood sugar stable, Ramon. Supports your bones, keeps you moving freely, and literally changes how your body ages. That's why once you hit 35, getting outside to walk and doing some strength training, it's not vanity, it's maintenance. Yeah, I give you a long what? I didn't say it would give you a long organ, did I? Literally changes. Oh, my goodness. Well, in any case, one thing I learned is that if you will strengthen your body, just some basic weights, doesn't have to be big weights, and you will convert some fat to muscle. I'm not talking about showing off and, you know, I'm not asking you to be Schwarzenegger. That muscle will burn more calories. That is your metabolic rate. It will metabolize what you eat, which means a person with, they don't look any different, but one has tone and the other one doesn't. The person with tone has more muscles. I'm not talking about big, bulky muscles. That's, nobody's asking you to do that. That person's body will take the same amount of calories as the guy beside him and burn through those faster and more thoroughly. We are at a point in time in the life cycle of our planet, of our people, of our civilization, of our of humanity, where we have more food than we need. Most of history was trying to find a way to meet our food needs. We got so good at it that we have way more food than we need, way more available, way more accessible, that lasts way longer, that is way cheaper relative to our wages. No, Michael, it's expensive. It's not so expensive that you don't buy too much of it. We'd like it to be less expensive, but by historical standards, maybe you've not studied. People were, part of why people were lean, now they're putting different things in our food, it's true, was they didn't have the money. They didn't have the money to eat like we do. Many people can eat more food than their body can handle, which means they pack it on as fat, because relatively speaking, it is cheap. If you will do some basic, strength training, low weights, not even high rep, you don't even have to break a sweat. You can start very easily, and you don't have to do much. Building strength is building health. There are a lot of old wives' tales, a lot of things that people are holding on to. Oh, that's vanity. No, no. It's much more important to you than going for a jog, which was the old notion of how you were going to get
2: We're going to be changing the name of the Gulf of Mexico to the Gulf of
3: Mr. Michael Berry,
2: which has a beautiful ring.
0: I have watched people who were riding high, who ran businesses, owned businesses, were doing well financially, get hit by the IRS, and it devastated them. 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

We're to number three in our list. And number one was walking is not just exercise. It is literally medicine for your brain. Number two, your muscles are basically a longevity organ. Oh, I see where you got that. That you have been ignoring. Build your muscles. Don't have to do bodybuilding. You never worked out before. That's okay. Just lift small amounts of weight a few times. It'll get easier and easier. Number three, belly fat is a message, not just a measurement. It's easy to treat belly fat as a cosmetic problem, but it's actually your body signaling something deeper. Things like chronic inflammation, prolonged stress, muscle loss. Here's the thing. Your body doesn't change because you guilt it into changing. It changes when you create the conditions where it actually feels safe enough to let go. It is hoarding

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Eat less. You don't have to stop eating. Just eat less. Add a little exercise. You don't have to run a marathon. Most Americans lead a sedentary life. They don't move at all. It's not that hard. Go for a walk. Start with 10 minutes. First day, you'll feel goofy. I saw an interview with Jelly Roll. He'd gotten so big, he lost all his weight. And he said the first day, I think he went for a 10-minute walk. He said, I thought I was going to die. I literally thought I was going to die. And before long, he just added more and more and more. Each day, pushing himself a little further. I admire that. Number four, bad sleep is quietly aging you faster than almost anything else. You can nail your morning routine, your diet, your supplements, but if your nights are a mess, you're working against yourself. Poor sleep throws off fat loss, makes emotional regulation harder, and prevents your nervous system from repairing itself. There is no shortcut around it. This is my biggest challenge. I do 10 days, 30 days sober where I don't drink at all. I can do that. And I do it as a reset. I'll stop smoking for a week, 2 weeks, a month, 3 months. I've done over a year for smoking and drinking. Just to reset when I start thinking I'm doing too much of it. But getting to bed early and getting a full night's sleep, I do it. Not every night, but I do it. But it is my biggest challenge. I love to stay up really late and read and prep for the next day. And engage on social media. As I'm reading things, I write things. That is my happy time. And I just have to be more disciplined. Number five, aging is not something that just happens to you. This one's the big one. Aging isn't passive. Every single day, your body is taking notes on how you move, how you sleep, what you eat, how you breathe, how much stress you're carrying around. All of that is actively telling your body what kind of future to build. The body you're living in at 60 or 70, you're constructing it right now. And maybe the most freeing way to think about it, your body is not a machine slowly breaking down. It's a living system that constantly adapts to whatever you consistently give it. I don't believe our bodies were built to live as long as we do. I think that we've managed to live as long as we do through medical advancement, through conquering the predators of the jungle, through plentiful food, through more comfortable sleep, through dealing with vitamin deficiencies. I think all of those things have contributed mightily. But at the end of the day, we're going to live as a people as long as we are committed to living within reason a long and healthy life. Look, Ben Sasse is going to get cancer and die early. It's unfortunate. Those things are going to happen. We're going to have car wrecks. We're going to have accidents. We're going to have cancer and heart attacks and stroke. But for the things you can do, you don't have to live a non-life. A lot of people don't make any effort because they let the great be the enemy of the good. Well, I'm not going to be one of those people that's obsessed with my health, so I'm going to do nothing. And my answer to that is, yeah, but what about your wife and kids? They want dad around. It is the ultimate in selfish to say, well, I'm just going to do what I'm going to do. When it's my time, well, how about this? If you go walking out into the middle of the freeway, it's going to be your time sooner than if you don't walk into the middle of the freeway. Hey, what's he doing? That guy's walking in the middle of a busy freeway. Well, when it's my time. No, I think you're contributing mightily.

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0: The state of Ohio will soon require photo ID for mail-in voting in the 2027 election.
1: The new legislation, officially called House Bill 472, is one of two the Ohio State House fast-tracked this month. It also approved a Senate bill that would amend the state constitution to add photo ID requirements for in-person voting. Republicans call the measures common sense and say polling shows voters support them, while Democrats call the changes unnecessary, saying documented voter fraud is rare. The bill that would amend the state constitution will now be put on the November ballot. The bill requiring photo ID for mail-in voting is awaiting Governor Mike DeWine's signature. Lisa Lacerra, Fox News.
0: The Trump administration says it's located nearly 150,000 migrant children illegally smuggled into the U.S. during President Biden's term. Fox's Evan Brown reports.
2: The U.S. Homeland Security Department estimates that roughly 475,000 children crossed unaccompanied across the U.S.-Mexico border during the years of the Biden administration, and that efforts under the Trump administration have resulted in locating 146,000 so far, and people posing as sponsors to these migrant kids are now criminally charged.
3: In a wide-ranging conspiracy to smuggle more than a dozen children into the United States by scamming the system and exploiting the loopholes created by the last administration.
2: Todd Blanche, the acting U.S. Attorney General, these child victims of three Guatemalan nationals, many of them girls, were often sexually abused. Evan Brown, Fox News.
0: The Trump administration is preparing to deport a group of Iranian asylum seekers and other migrants to the Central African Republic under a newly established third country agreement. That's according to reports. The first flight under the arrangement is expected to carry roughly 20 people. I'm Chris DeMeo. This is Fox News.
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4: For a deal. I'm Ted Lindner, Fox News. In a stunning reversal on Thursday, President Trump abruptly called off a planned military strike against Iran, declaring that a peace agreement was within reach and that the time and place of the signing would be announced. He told reporters at the Oval Office Thursday.
5: Probably have a signing maybe in Europe, and it's a great thing. Most importantly, we have a deal that Iran will never have a nuclear weapon, which was the whole purpose of what we had to go through to get this. So it was a big, very big thing.
4: Fox's Mark Meredith's got more.
6: The news follows a day filled with threats as Trump himself warned massive airstrikes were hours away.
5: We have a signing soon, and the documents are in pretty final shape, so we'll see.
6: The president claims Iran is ready to abandon its nuclear program. Iran has spent months telling the world that's non-negotiable. Democrats say the president's on and off again threats show he has no exit strategy.
4: President Trump says Vice President J.D. Vance will be there for the signing of the deal. The president also announcing a nominee to serve as permanent director of national intelligence. This move coming after an uproar in Congress over the president's pick for an acting director. More details on this from Fox's Jill Nato.
7: Bill Pulte was the president's nominee to temporarily take over as DNI, but Democrats complained he was a Trump loyalist with no intel experience. Senator Mark Warner.
8: Bill Pulte is a national security threat.
7: Democrats had said they won't support the renewal of Section 702 of the Foreign Intelligence Surveillance Act unless Pulte's appointment was withdrawn. But now President Trump is nominating Jay Clayton, the U.S. attorney for the Southern District of New York, who Warner says he respects.
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4: Today marks 10 years since the massacre of dozens at an LGBTQ nightclub in Central Florida. Fox's Tanya J. Powers with more.
16: A decade has passed since 49 people were killed when a gunman opened fire inside the Pulse nightclub in Orlando, Florida, and an annual observance is planned. The Pulse Remembrance Ceremony will feature performances from local artists, including the Orlando Gay Chorus, and a special presentation by the city's Poet Laureate. A candlelight ceremony and reading of the 49 names will conclude the event. At the time of the massacre in 2016, it was the deadliest mass shooting in U.S. history. Recently, city officials unveiled updated plans for a permanent memorial that will feature a healing garden, reflecting pool, and tributes to those killed, and will be built on the site of the former nightclub. Tanya J. Powers, Fox News.
4: The Carolina Hurricanes are now just one win away from the franchise's second-ever Stanley Cup championship. They defeated the Vegas Golden Knights Thursday night 4-2 to take a 3-2 lead in the series. Game 6 will be in Vegas on Sunday night. A jury in Texas found 19-year-old Carmelo Anthony guilty of murder after deliberating for 3 hours this week and having him back on Tuesday. He was arrested last year after stabbing 17-year-old Austin Metcalf to death following a dispute at a track meet. Now Anthony's parents are citing racism for their son's sentence. Texas Republican Congressman Wesley Hunt on Fox's The Ingram Angle says Anthony isn't the victim here.
17: Austin Metcalf is dead. May he rest in peace. And he was stabbed to death by another person who is now going to spend over 30 years in prison as deserved, because that's what we call murder in our society.
4: Austin's father, Jeff Metcalf, telling Anthony in court, quote, you failed your parents, you failed yourself, and you failed society. And then El Nino has formed. That's the natural warming of parts of the Pacific that changes weather around the globe. It's likely to be a major factor in extreme and deadly weather across the planet for the next year or so. It's usually strongest in the wintertime, but many forecasts say it's likely 2027 will set a record for the hottest year globally. I'm Ted Lindner. This is Fox News.
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4: Daphne Caruana Galizia was a Maltese investigative journalist and blogger who spent her life fighting for truth, justice, and decency in a country overrun by corruption. 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
4: 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My name is Manuel De Lilla, former political operative turned journalist.
6: 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Together, we unravel the web of deception, exposing the dangerous forces at play in Malta.
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10: News. I'm Chris DeMeo. President Trump says progress has been made in talks to end the war with Iran, citing what he calls a great settlement.
11: The president said, quote, discussions had been approved by Iran's leaders. What that means is yet to be determined, though the president has determined, quote, the naval blockade will remain in full force and effect until this transaction is finalized.
10: Fox's Jennifer Griffin. President Trump announcing his next pick to serve as Director of National Intelligence.
12: He's nominating Jay Clayton, the top federal prosecutor in New York's Southern District. Clayton previously served as chairman of the Securities and Exchange Commission.
10: Fox's Mark Meredith at the White House. It comes as Congress is at odds over FISA, an act allowing the government to spy on American devices to collect foreign intelligence. That job oversees the coordination of 18 intelligence agencies. America's listening to Fox News.

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3: I'm Dave Anthony, Fox News. Here's what President Trump said last night.
4: We ended the war with Iran today, and they have agreed never to have a nuclear weapon.
3: He said that while calling into a rally in Georgia for Republican candidate for Governor Burt Jones. Hours after the president said at the White House, a third straight night of attacks on Iran were called off. He had said they'd be more powerful.
5: The strait will officially open as soon as we sign, which could be soon, very soon, maybe over the weekend, in Europe.
3: Now, hopes about a free flow of shipping through the Strait of Hormuz have oil prices down nearly 4%, and the stock market has surged. The Dow gained back more than the 900 points lost in the Wednesday sell-off. But Fox Business's Max Gordon reports from Dubai.
6: There is no specific deal outline. Iran's foreign ministry says Iran has not yet reached a final decision on an agreement, and that any matters relating to a deal are speculation.
3: Weeks after former FBI Director James Comey was indicted, charged with threatening President Trump with an Instagram post showing seashells in a provocative formation on a beach. That same formation's been burned onto a lawn in the Washington Mall.
7: The giant numbers, 86, which is slang to get rid of, and 47, a clear reference to President Trump, who's, of course, the 45th and 47th president. U.S. Park Police are investigating this vandalism. They're taking grass samples. The Department of Interior says those responsible will be held accountable. And here's what the White House says about it. Anyone who engages in or endorses political violence or assassination culture must be condemned in the harshest terms possible.
3: Fox's Doug Luzinner. That vandalism is near where a fighting cage is in place for Sunday's UFC event at the White House on President Trump's 80th birthday. Soccer's World Cup is underway. Mexico beat South Africa in the first match. Then last night, South Korea topped Czechia. Today, Team USA plays its opener against Paraguay. 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
3: The other World Cup match today is north of the border, Canada versus Bosnia and Herzegovina. But much of the tournament will be played here in the U.S., like tonight's game between the American team and Paraguay. And there's a lot of security and one lingering controversy.
12: On Thursday, Homeland Security Secretary Mark Wayne Mullen discussed the decision not to allow a Somali referee a visa. While refusing to discuss specifics, Mullen said,
13: "We're not going to allow people that have criminal or maybe perceived to be have criminal ties to come into this country. I don't care what your situation is."
12: The secretary added that FIFA was made aware why anyone was denied and that careful consideration was given to every situation.
13: If there was any country we wasn't going to allow in here, Iran would probably be the reason why we wouldn't allow them in here. But we did, and we worked closely with the individuals with restrictions.
12: Mullen said the government cleared as many people as possible.
13: But some people just can't clear.
12: Kevin Uretsky, Fox News.
3: Now to the fight for hockey's Stanley Cup.
14: Sissons pressured. Svechnikov scores! Andrei Svechnikov! A power play goal!
3: And he scored again later, leading the Hurricanes to a 4-2 win over the Golden Knights on ABC, giving Carolina a 3-2 series lead in the NHL final, Game 6 Sunday night in Las Vegas. A famous golfer is taken off course.
15: Six-time major champion Phil Mickelson has reportedly been kicked out of a San Diego golf club over allegations that he made inappropriate contact with a female employee. Golf Digest reports that Mickelson is no longer welcome at the Farms Golf Club, where he's been a member for decades, after he allegedly approached a woman in the clubhouse this spring and made non-consensual physical contact with her. A spokesperson for Mickelson telling Golf Digest, quote, "Any misunderstanding has been cleared up. Phil continues to attend to a family health matter."
3: That's Tony Genualdo. I'm Dave Anthony, and this is Fox News.
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21: Show with Michael Del Giorno and wherever else I've been filling in all over the country. And I've been saying that we need to rip the freaking Band-Aid off and finish the job. And we've had 9 weeks of a ceasefire, and all it's done is given Iran a chance to reconstitute and make sure it's got its house in order. And they've been emboldened. And then any Iranian survival in this is a victory. If the Iranian regime, which our president, Donald J. Trump, says has been replaced, it's a new regime, that's completely and patently false. I am a major fan of the president's, and I have been. I voted for him every time. But this is total BS. And in the scope of what we've been told as far as what we need to do and how we need to do it has changed to just nuclear, 100% nuclear. Now, if that's all we get out of this, and that's a lot, I'll be very, very happy. Because the impetus for this is the nuclear bomb. But you know what else? Not letting them get a nuclear bomb. But do you understand? Even before the Iranian people, the 90 million Iranian people, of which 80 to 85 million are on our side. They're on the side of Israel. They have no problem. They're highly educated. And if they're freed, they will go back to the prosperous pre-1979 revolution, wherein the Ayatollah Khomeini and the mullahs overthrew and took the government. but it's not even about the people. I mean, I badly want them. And I was listening yesterday on, I think it was Will Cain's show. There was a guy who, I don't know his exact title, but he speaks and spoke on behalf of the Iranian people. And he was super PO'd, and he would not let up and he would not stop about how the people were counting on the president. The people were encouraged by the president and they were ready to go. And now they're going to be screwed. And the truth of the matter is they're going to be. But I don't want to make it about them, because I want to make it about us. Because if one of the things we need to do is free the world, and we have a long list to go in freeing the world, but we're doing this, we're there. And can you imagine what it would be like to rid the entire Middle East and the world of the largest state sponsor of terror in the world? And by the way, it's so easy to say that as a talking point and not know what it means. When you say they're the largest state sponsor of terror, what that means is, if you have a map and you have Israel, every single side of Israel is under attack, and it's all from Iran. And not even going back to the Marine barracks bombing, killing hundreds of our soldiers, which is incredibly important. But obviously the Strait of Hormuz being completely blocked by them. But the Houthis in Yemen, literally under Joe Biden, kissing the butt of Iran. You know what it got us? It got our Navy the highest level of combat not seen since World War II. Can you explain to me how us being at the highest level of combat since World War II under a Democrat president is something we should ignore or pretend didn't happen? Because Joe Biden did. Keep it quiet. Keep it quiet. There were times when our destroyers were almost blown up by Iranian Shahed drones or by missiles from the Houthis. All of them, and the missiles that the Houthis have in Yemen, the dirt-herding terrorists of Yemen, the missiles they have are very, very much more recent and technologically advanced. Same thing with Hezbollah from the north of Israel. And you can say, I don't care about Israel. That's fine. That's your opinion. I do, not only because of my faith, but because of the entire region and what matters to us. But if we exist in our ships in the Red Sea and they don't like us, they're going to bomb us. So they are a bully, a terrorist, and will always seek to destroy Israel and to attack us and to kill us. They blow up discotheques in Europe. It goes on and on and on. But the point of the matter is, this is going to peeve me off if the Iranian regime is left in power. And it is the same regime. Sure, we've taken 1, 2, 3, 4 layers out, but it's the same regime. And there's no difference. And so that angers me. Never letting them get a nuclear bomb. And by the way, the eagerness to close a deal. You know what you can do is answer me this. Two things. Do you want this deal that may be had here over the weekend in Europe with J.D. Vance perhaps going out and signing it? Or do you want the president and our country to finish the job? Do you want a deal? Do you want to wrap it up now? And our economy is hurting. It absolutely is. Just yesterday afternoon came out that the inflation is now eating away our salaries and our increases in salaries that we've had under the prosperous prosperity that we've had because of President Trump and his great policies. But our people, including you and me, in many instances, may be getting completely buried by the inflation from the Iran war. You look at some of the headlines. Axios, key Trump economic win disappears, wage gains wiped out. You look at, and I know these are leftist places, but the Politico, I love inflation. Trump's messaging on affordability clashes with voters' concerns. He said that as in saying, I don't care about inflation because of Iran. I'm going to keep doing it. I love it. It was a misfire in what he said, though, as far as how he said it. This from Reuters. U.S. small business sentiment falls in May as inflation worries mount. And then the Fed's problem not going away. Strong majority of economists now expect the Federal Reserve to keep interest rates unchanged for the rest of the year because jobs are high. Jobs are high, but inflation keeps going up. This from the other day, we had 172,000 jobs in May, unemployment holding steady at 4.3%. March and April also revised upward of 93,000 jobs, which is great, but strong jobs is not good news right now because it makes interest rate cuts less likely and gives the Fed more room to stay hawkish. So we're in a real pickle and pinch with our economy, and yet we've done this with Iran, and I am not against what we've done with Iran. I supported the very moment Trump did it. I supported Operation Midnight Hammer, and I support this operation. But what I don't support is our eagerness for a deal, which makes us look. Reportedly the president said we have a deal 38 times, and then now I guess this might be the 39th time. We are the ones that are eager to get a deal. They are not. And by the way, a deal. Do you trust a deal with Islamists whose goal is to kill us, to get a nuclear bomb so we can further insanely bully the world and or blow up Israel and blow us up too? You know, they lied about their missiles. They lie about everything. They lied about their missiles. We were told, and supposedly they could only go, 1,000, 1,200 miles? They go 2,000 miles. They shot them to show us. And I know it might not matter to you, but the Islamic Republic of Iran staying in power as they are right now, still in power, is a victory for them. It is a win. It will encourage Islamists. It will encourage terrorists. And so I want us to finish the job. And, you know, one of the things the Wall Street Journal editorial board said yesterday, I shared a little bit with you, is that this is the moment that George W. Bush faced in Iraq. The Al-Anbar Uprising, I think it was called, in the Sunni Triangle, if I'm not mistaken on what it was called. But everybody was saying, including many Republicans, get out, get out. We failed. We lost. Get out, get out, get out. And then guess what happened? Bush said, you know what? I'm going to listen to my military people. I'm going to take a big risk. And I'm going to put my you-know-whats on the table. And he doubled and tripled down, and he surged, and we won. We won. Now, we may have lost that because of former President Hussein Obama and saying that ISIS is JV. And then, of course, it was a disgrace what he said because he ate his lunch and then some after that. It took President Trump to eliminate ISIS for the most part out of that whole area, which he did wonderfully. But I'm just very upset. I want us to finish the dang job. I don't want the Islamic regime in there. And one of the things that was mentioned is one of the things that could be done is you could do what we've done before or others have done before, where you kind of have a portion or a zone in the country that we keep it wide open. You know, we attack, we keep it perimeter and a zone open for the people to be able to reconstitute themselves. Maybe we dump some weapons and stuff. And then I think I mentioned this to you. I had a couple conversations with people that are former CIA agents that are experts in that part of the world, in Iran particularly, and that we apparently or purportedly didn't really have a plan to arm the people so they could overthrow their government, which would be wonderful. I mean, if ever there was a time for them to do it, it would be now. Makes you grateful that we have more guns in this country than people. You know? Over the weekend, I was sitting.
0: Another angel got its wings.
21: Yes.
0: Twice. I don't know
21: who. Yeah, exactly. I apologize about that. For some reason, millions of texts just started coming in on my phone. That's weird.
0: Who's up and this hour?
21: That's exactly what I'm saying. Nobody was. I'm getting like 5 or 10 or 20 texts. Apparently, I didn't get yesterday. I don't know why.
0: Member.
21: And I leave. You know, I leave my phone on, producer Jeff. I leave my phone on the volume because guess what's going to happen to you?
0: What
21: if you have to get up at 4 in the morning or 3:30 in the morning to do a show that starts at 5 a.m. Central?
0: Right.
21: And you leave and you turn your phone. Yes. And you turn your phone off, like the volume off like that. You know, you turn it into vibrate or whatever.
0: Right.
21: That's going to be the one time where the volume level on the phone is too quiet and it's going to vibrate and uh-huh. You're not going to wake up. And then you're going to sleep in and you're going to have producer Jeff calling you at 5 o'clock. Say, where in God's name are you?
0: Seriously, that is the last thing I check every night before I go to
21: make
0: to sleep,
21: sure your phone's out. Yeah.
0: Is to make sure my phone is making noise. So
21: right.
0: That the alarm will go off. Exactly.
21: And you know what I do? I check my alarm. I'm a weirdo. I check my alarm like two or three times. Even after I've checked it twice, I look back. Because the one time you don't double, triple check it, it's one time where you, oh, I set it for 3:30 p.m.
0: Absolutely.
21: Yeah, and ain't no one getting you up if you you miss the alarm on that. I mean, you can call me 50 times. You think any one of us are going to get up if it's in vibrate?
0: Not going to happen.
21: No. You got to go without a net. You got to go naked. You got to leave that phone on full volume. If some godforsaken person wants to call you or text you at 4 in the morning or 3 in the morning, you're going to get that call.
0: Thanks for the visual. I can now not get
21: naked.
0: Out of my head.
21: Naked.
0: Naked. Well,
21: that's how they say it in Nashville, where you're at, right? Naked.
0: Yeah.
21: Yeah, naked. All right.
0: Naked. What did Jeff Foxworthy say? Naked means you don't have any clothes on. Naked means you don't have any clothes on and you're up to something.
21: See that? I never heard that before, but that is exactly right. That is exactly right. All right, chime in. The president's saying today, oh, by the way, the reports this morning that we were 3 hours away from the strike. Not taking the oil hub. Not the oil hub, guys. Not Cargill. We were 3 hours away from strikes that were already in the pipeline, that were already being put together and executed by the military. I'll give you a little more on that, but I want you to chime in. Hit that TalkBack button in your iHeart app, the microphone icon, and tell me, do you want to deal with these Islamists, and do you want us to finish the job or wrap it up now? It's Chris Grock in for the great, inimitable Michael DelGiorno on Your Morning Chore.
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11: 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It's the letter T, the number 2, the letter T.org. The letter T, the number 2, the letter T.org.

0: This is your morning show with Michael Del Giorno.
1: You guys never, never let me down. And what great talkbacks we have from you on Iran. And the question, of course, what do you want to do? You want a deal or should we finish the job and wrap it up now? I said, I don't want a deal. And I don't want to finish the job. I want to finish the job. I do not want to wrap it up right now. Let's go to John at WKBM.
2: When did Iran actually begin to start trying to assemble a nuclear bomb? And why haven't they gotten it done? Why has it taken so long? Why is that process so long that they haven't been able to do it from the time whenever they started?
1: Iranians, the regime, are masterful at negotiations, dragging them out for years. They also are coy. They're a very brilliant, intelligent people and country, even the terrorists that run it. That's why, I would say, in a nutshell, from where I sit. Joe on K-Talk.
3: I think now we should be to the point to where we should just absolutely annihilate and be rid of the Iranian regime, regardless of the collateral damage. I think at this point, it's better just to end it. And when it's all said and done, provide humanitarian aid. That's just my opinion. Let's get it over with.
1: I think you're right. And I think the way to do it is to, again, I'm a nobody and nothing on this. I don't know anything about CIA intelligence stuff. But I like the idea of getting a zone or a part of the country where you're protecting it and you drop ammo and arms. Gosh, why not just put it in areas that are heavy where, sure, the besieged and others will get it, but the people can get it too and start shooting back. That's what I want. Let's go to David in Oregon.
4: This Iran thing, it reminds me of Tom and Jerry. The cat, the mouse always playing games, kind of winning.
1: You are exactly right. Brilliant analogy. So the military was 3 hours from a strike on Iran before Trump announced the deal breakthrough. However, Karg Island was not among the planned targets, despite what Trump said. So is he playing this BS game? Sure seems like it. I'm not happy. I got to be honest with you on all of it. Finish the job, I say. Carmelo Anthony's family is speaking out to the press, as well as Austin Metcalf's family. You must hear this next.
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8: Fox News, I'm Chris DeMeo. President Trump says progress has been made in talks to end the war with Iran, citing what he calls a great settlement.
9: The president said, quote, discussions had been approved by Iran's leaders. What that means is yet to be determined, though the president has determined, quote, the naval blockade will remain in full force and effect until this transaction is finalized.
8: Fox's Jennifer Griffin. President Trump announcing his next pick to serve as Director of National Intelligence.
10: He's nominating Jay Clayton, the top federal prosecutor in New York's Southern District. Clayton previously served as chairman of the Securities and Exchange Commission.
8: Fox's Mark Meredith at the White House. It comes as Congress is at odds over FISA, an act allowing the government to spy on American devices to collect foreign intelligence. That job oversees the coordination of 18 intelligence agencies. 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
1: That is my band, and yes, I'm going to watch them on the new tour they'll do. I'm hearing they'll do like two or three or four locations in the States for like a week each, and that'll be it because Keith can't keep doing this. The greatest rock and roll band of all time. Never got to see them at, what is it, Nissan Stadium where the Titans play? What's it called?
2: Yeah, we've got Nissan Stadium. Yep.
1: Right.
2: Played Vanderbilt when they
1: That's
2: came.
1: That's wild.
2: Back in the, it would have been late 90s, early.
1: Okay.
2: That had to be late 90s. Yeah.
1: Yeah, and then I saw Darius Rucker from Hootie the Blowfish was in the back hanging out with them when they were in
2: oh, no kidding.
1: In Nashville, and he had a Stone shirt on. I'm like, yes. Yeah, that's the mark of a real musician.
2: Don't call Darius Hootie.
1: Oh, yeah? Why does he get mad?
2: He didn't like it. He does not like it at all.
1: Oh, really? So I can't say that he's from Hootie and the Blowfish?
2: You can say
1: just
2: Darius.
1: Just don't call him Hootie.
2: Yeah, don't say, hey, Hootie. Yeah.
1: Why, did you see something happen?
2: Well, I think Michael did it one time and kind of upset him.
1: So is it, what? Did he bump into him at a place?
2: Or probably, probably.
1: It's because he lives there, I guess, right?
2: Yeah. That's the cool thing about Nashville is you will see these people living their lives, but the unspoken thing in Nashville is you just leave them alone.
1: Right.
2: It's like observing wildlife.
1: Yes.
2: You just kind of watch them and observe them and let them go on, but you don't interfere.
1: I think that's a little bit like Austin, where my wife and I lived in the late 90s. Sandra, what's her name? Bullock moved there around that time.
2: And right.
1: Same kind of a thing. They like the more laid-back stuff. Carmelo Anthony's family, the murderer of Austin Metcalf. Carmelo Anthony's family gave out an interview yesterday with CBS Austin Metcalf's father, Jeff, did an interview with CBS, and it's quite interesting to hear both. I'm going to play it in just a second, but I want to remind you of something. Now, producer Jeff and I were talking during the news break there at the bottom of the hour, and literally 12 hours ago, I posted a Facebook post, as well as, holy cow, I forgot to tell you this too, producer Jeff. I posted the same video on Facebook, Twitter, and Instagram, and TikTok. And it was 12 hours ago.
3: Yeah.
1: And it was, I'm going to just read the title of it because it's, you know, it's just to let you know what the title is. And it has insanely exploded. Not a little bit exploded, but we're talking wow. And it shows that people do not know what Carmelo Anthony said in that tent before he murdered Austin Metcalf. Here's the post title. It's Carmelo Anthony said vile things under the tent before he murdered Austin Metcalf. On Facebook, it has 188,000 views in 12 hours and 623 shares, 4,000 likes, 12 hours. X or Twitter channel I have has 35,000 views and 519 saves, blah, blah, blah. On Instagram, it's like kind of the same thing here. It's just so wild. Let me share this with you. It has 4,500 likes and let's just see. I apologize. And it's just to show you how real. 82,000 views. Total it up. What am I at? Like 300,000 or 400,000 views in 12 hours? People don't know what Carmelo Anthony said in that tent before he murdered Austin Metcalf. And it goes to show everything about how guilty he was, how filled with rage and hate and anger he was, how much racial animus he had in his heart and his mind that I believe that poison came from. Look, his grandma was yelling racism, racism, racism after he was convicted. It's so sick and sad. It's a poison. By the way, if you want to watch what I'm talking about, see if I have a third eye or an appendage growing out of my forehead, you can watch this, share it, etc. Go to Facebook, X, or Instagram, at Chris Croc Show, at Chris Croc Show, C-H-R-I-S-K-R-O-K. You can follow my podcast, too, on Rumble and YouTube, at Croc Talk, K-R-O-K-T-A-L-K, on Rumble and YouTube. So what he said in a very quick nutshell is a handful of things, and it's the full swear word, but I'm not going to say it, obviously. He said, I'll beat your A-word. Y'all are A-word. You're not going to move me. You're a B-word. And he also said he challenged Metcalf to a fist fight. Quote, I'm not going to fight at a track meet, Metcalf said. He also said, quote, I'm not leaving. Carmelo Anthony also said under that tent, I'm not leaving. F y'all, full word, and y'all a bunch of P words, full word. Y'all not going to do nothing about it when he was asked to leave. And that's when he stabbed Austin Metcalf. Austin was calm. Everything I'm reading is from teenage witnesses, including black teenagers who were under that tent, including black teenagers who are from the other school that witnessed this. There is no question. Rage-filled, racial animus-filled, angry man, young man who wanted to prove himself. Parents said he came, he left Baton Rouge for a better life. They left Baton Rouge for a better life. I think they brought Baton Rouge with them. I think he was angry and had something to prove. I don't know how long they lived in North Texas here where I'm sitting. I'm right by Frisco where this all happened. But my feeling is that he was still trying to prove himself and have street cred and, you know, I'm the quote badass kind of a thing. He's a murderer, though. He was unafraid. He was looking to fight, in fact, perhaps even kill. That's what people don't know. And you know what's interesting? Guess who I talked to last night? Three different reporters with a local television station here. It's kind of the biggest one or one of the biggest ones in Dallas-Fort Worth, the fourth largest media market in America. 8 million people here. And I talked to the very reporter whose notes he was sitting in there. He was in the whole trial. He was taking, he wrote down the transcript. He transcribed everything that happened in that courtroom with those witnesses. I'm reading what he reported. And nobody has seen this. And people say, why didn't they have cameras in the trial? Well, they didn't have cameras in the trial because all these minors are testifying. All right. Here's his parents. Carmelo Anthony's parents. And they're just, it's just delusional on that. Here we go. Let's hear, this is Carmelo and his family in a piece that's a little lengthy, but I want you to hear it.
3: My son is no murderer. My son didn't intend to hurt anyone. My son was defending himself. And that's what hurt so bad.
4: To have mercy on my son. That's what I told the jury. I know they had their minds made up already, so I mean, really wasn't much I could say to change their mind.
5: We were delusional. We thought we was going to get a fair shake.
4: Everyone actually lied on the stand.
5: Everyone.
1: Everyone lied on the stand. The black children, all of them lied on the stand.
4: All of the witnesses' statements were inconsistent. All of them.
1: Oh, by the way, the witnesses' statements are always inconsistent. Well, I interned at Dateline NBC in the mid to late 90s, and there was a piece they did around that I remember where a fake burglar guy ran in, robbed the teacher, the professor in this New York University class, and ran out, and every one of the people that described as witnesses literally described different descriptions on the person that did that. They swore he was wearing this, they swore he looked like that, and all of the descriptions were wrong. That's exactly what happens in real life.
4: All of them.
5: He was convicted when he walked out of the jail. If you looked at the news all last year, he was already convicted. If you look at it, it was already done. It was no innocent until proven guilty. He was already guilty. People on his dead. That's what...
4: After they still got what they wanted.
1: Austin Metcalf's father, Jeff, got death threats just yesterday. I'll share that with you in a minute. And his son's dead. Now, I don't know, why do you threaten and terrorize a man whose son was murdered? What did he do other than, you know, help give birth to the child with, you know, conceive the child?
5: You see, I go look at my phone, people want us dead. They want our family dead. They did a number on us. We didn't get justice. A lot of things that were missed that should have been handled a certain way. However, we couldn't say anything. We did what was instructed. We was told. So we just did what we was told.
1: There's another piece I'm going to play for you. But Carmelo Anthony's dad lies and said it was an all-white jury. He lies. He sat there and saw the jury for like a week. He watched Voir Dire, which is when you sift the sands of who's, the jury pool and pick the jury pool. And there was a Muslim person in there with a hijab, a woman. There were Indians, as in from India. There were Hispanic people in there in the jury and Asian people. And there were white people. This was an incredibly diverse jury. Just because there wasn't a black person on the jury doesn't mean squat. He lies to CBS in another piece I'll play for you, saying it was an all-white jury. He lies. He's lying to you. It's really sick. And I guess this is how you raise a murderer. You know, lie to everybody. Make a fake narrative. And then your grandma's yelling racism, racism. It's just so sad, isn't it? We have a talk back from Joe in New York, PA.
6: Good morning, Chris. I got a question for you. With all these protests on the verdict of Carmelo Anthony, I don't get it. Help me understand, how are they justifying murder for simple assault?
1: A poison. It's a poison in their heart and in their mind, and they believe lies. People like Jasmine Crockett, Jasmine Crockett's smart. She ain't stupid. She knows exactly what she's saying is a lie. But you know what it does? It gets fools and idiots out there, useful idiots, you can use that term in this case too, to, you know, watch her stuff, share her stuff, give her more power, more fame. She is a liar and she knows it, and she's smart. She ain't stupid. People think she's dumb. She ain't dumb. Let me play for you. Let me actually jump to one thing. Austin Metcalf's family receiving death threats. Quote, your son effed around. This is from TMZ. Your son effed around and found out. They should have stabbed Hunter too, his twin brother. People are threatening to show up at Metcalf's family house. taunting them to say they're going to, and they're taunting them saying they're soiling Austin's grave. They have memes where they put themselves right there in front of the grave gravestone and they're urinating on it. This is from, they also, listen, since April of 2025, over a year, people have been swatting Austin Metcalf's dad, Jeff's house, meaning they're calling saying, I'm being held at gunpoint, somebody broke into my house, and then SWAT shows up with guns drawn, and you can see the picture from when that happened. Austin's father says, yesterday I had a death threat, this morning I had multiple emails, texts, threatening me. Here's the poison I told you about. Look at this. Dr. Stacy Patton, a professor at Howard University, wrote a six-page column titled, Dear Jeff Metcalf, your son is dead because you failed to teach him that black boys have boundaries. In other words, Jeff should have taught Austin that black people, there's a guy who shared this on Twitter, X. In other words, Jeff should have taught Austin that black people will try to kill you if you ask them to stop violating social norms. I mean, it's you know, it's unbelievable. She also wrote, sure, Carmelo shouldn't have stabbed him, but it was Austin's fault at the end of the day. She also talks about Austin's behavior, tying it to long cultural traditions of policing black bodies and space. Cardi B said, this is not justice. This is trying to make an example. And the example, of course, is don't stab people. Right? Let me play some more audio. We got to pause for a second, right? We'll play a little more audio coming up next. I gotta roll for a second, real right, Producer Jeff? Yeah. When we come back, I'll play a little bit more. We got the top five stories of the day. But the audio I have for you is Jeff Metcalf on CBS and Carmelo's father and mother and Jeff Metcalf, Austin's father, back and forth in another CBS piece that's very telling. This is Your Morning Show with Michael DelGiorno, Chris Kroc filling in.
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18: Born on America's Darkest Day, September 11th, 01, the Tunnel to Towers Foundation has been helping American heroes ever since. Heroes like Fire Captain Andrew Donner, inspired by the bravery of New York City firefighters on 9/11, Andrew devoted his life to serving his community. He rose through the ranks of his fire department, training rigorously and leading with courage. And after a very brave battle, Andrew lost his life to lung cancer caused by occupational toxins. Now, the 25th anniversary of 9/11, Andrew's story is a reminder of the profound impact that day has had on our nation, our heroes, and their families. Andrew leaves behind a beloved wife, Jessica, their sons, his parents, and sister. Now, Tunnel to Towers was able to honor Andrew.

0: Anthony and his family, and Jeff Metcalf, you know, the father of Austin Metcalf, they did a back and forth piece where they interviewed each of them for long versions, and then they cut up and made a short version of them back and forth. CBS News did a great job on this. Here they are.
1: My son didn't intend to hurt anyone. My son was defending himself.
2: Take us inside that courtroom. What stuck out to you?
3: What stuck out to me, number one, was the all-white jury. But I was trying to...
0: And that's a lie. There was no... He's lying. He knows it. He saw the jury the whole time. There was a Muslim woman on there with the hijab. There were Indian men and women on that there, you know, from India. There were Asians, and then there were Hispanics, and there were whites. He's lying. He's just... It's... just know what he's doing. He's lying.
3: To be, you know, like, all right, it's not that big of a deal. I mean, the truth is on our side.
4: At the sentencing hearing, the defense called only one witness on Anthony's behalf, his mother, Kayla Hayes.
2: What did you tell the jury?
1: To have mercy on my son.
2: What do you say to his grieving family?
3: It's unfortunate to where nobody wins. We've all been hurt by this. Everybody.
5: That poor boy is fixing to experience a life that I would not wish upon anyone.
4: Austin Metcalf's father, Jeff, called Anthony's sentencing bittersweet.
5: What it boils down to for me is this. Austin will never walk through that door again and never give me a hug.
4: The case drew national attention, prompting protests in support of both teens. And both families involved say they've received threats.
5: This morning, I've had multiple emails, text, threatening me, calling me all sorts of names.
4: During our interview, the Anthonys made a point to call back one man they say continues to dox them.
0: We're going to pause it right there. But wow, huh? Unreal. What's going on there with that? SpaceX IPO is happening today. National correspondent Rory O'Neill joins us to tell us all about that. Many people are going to become millionaires today. 4,000 of them with SpaceX. Wild, huh? That's next. Chris and for Michael.
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2: Is the conflict with Iran over? I'm Dave Anthony, Fox News. Here's what President Trump said last night.
3: We ended the war with Iran today, and they have agreed never to have a nuclear weapon.
2: He said that while calling into a rally in Georgia for Republican candidate for Governor Burt Jones. Hours after the president said at the White House, a third straight night of attacks on Iran were called off. He had said they'd be more powerful.
4: The strait will officially open as soon as we sign, which could be soon, very soon, maybe over the weekend, in Europe.
2: Now, hopes about a free flow of shipping through the Strait of Hormuz have oil prices down nearly 4%, and the stock market has surged. The Dow gained back more than the 900 points lost in the Wednesday sell-off. But Fox Business's Max Gordon reports from Dubai.
5: There is no specific deal outline. Iran's foreign ministry says Iran has not yet reached a final decision on an agreement and that any matters relating to a deal are speculation.
2: Weeks after former FBI Director James Comey was indicted, charged with threatening President Trump with an Instagram post showing seashells in a provocative formation on a beach. That same formation's been burned onto a lawn in the Washington Mall.
6: The giant numbers, 86, which is slang to get rid of, and 47, a clear reference to President Trump, who's, of course, the 45th and 47th president. U.S. Park Police are investigating this vandalism. They're taking grass samples. The Department of Interior says those responsible will be held accountable. Here's what the White House says about it. Anyone who engages in or endorses political violence or assassination culture must be condemned in the harshest terms possible.
2: Fox's Doug Luzinder. That vandalism is near where a fighting cage is in place for Sunday's UFC event at the White House on President Trump's 80th birthday. Soccer's World Cup is underway. Mexico beat South Africa in the first match. Then last night, South Korea topped Czechia. Today, Team USA plays its opener against Paraguay. 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
2: The other World Cup match today is north of the border, Canada versus Bosnia and Herzegovina. But much of the tournament will be played here in the U.S., like tonight's game between the American team and Paraguay. And there's a lot of security and one lingering controversy.
10: On Thursday, Homeland Security Secretary Mark Wayne Mullen discussed the decision not to allow a Somali referee a visa. While refusing to discuss specifics, Mullen said,
11: "We're not going to allow people that have criminal or maybe perceived to be have criminal ties to come into this country. I don't care what your situation is."
10: The secretary added that FIFA was made aware why anyone was denied and that careful consideration was given to every situation.
11: If there was any country we wasn't going to allow in here, Iran would probably be the reason why we wouldn't allow them in here. But we did, and we worked closely with the individuals with restrictions.
10: Mullen said the government cleared as many people as possible.
11: But some people just can't clear.
10: Kevin Uretsky, Fox News.
2: Now to the fight for hockey's Stanley Cup.
12: Sissons pressure. Svechnikov scores! Andrei Svechnikov! A power play goal!
2: And he scored again later, leading the Hurricanes to a 4-2 win over the Golden Knights on ABC, giving Carolina a 3-2 series lead in the NHL final, Game 6 Sunday night in Las Vegas. A famous golfer is taken off course.
13: Six-time major champion Phil Mickelson has reportedly been kicked out of a San Diego golf club over allegations that he made inappropriate contact with a female employee. Golf Digest reports that Mickelson is no longer welcome at the Farms Golf Club, where he's been a member for decades, after he allegedly approached a woman in the clubhouse this spring and made non-consensual physical contact with her. A spokesperson for Mickelson telling Golf Digest, quote, "Any misunderstanding has been cleared up. Phil continues to attend to a family health matter."
2: That's Tony Genualdo. I'm Dave Anthony, and this is Fox News.
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21: Orbiting data centers, you know, why bother with fighting for water rights and energy on the ground? Let's put these things in orbit and they can, you know, use the fact that it's so cold in space to cool and the sun is right there to give you power. So let's put them all in orbit.
22: So, Rory, I see that, we're talking about that. You said when the bell rings at 9 Eastern, you can get 30, some, yep. You can get you some SpaceX equity or whatever. So how does one person go about in doing that right now if you're the guy or gal who's not never bought stocks directly or whatever? How do you even do this? Is it impossible unless you got it lined up right now?
21: And now is the time to go do it. Now, big flashing letters right here. Do not take financial advice from me. Let's make that clear.
22: Right, nor
21: but
22: me.
21: But if you've got a brokerage account with Schwab or somebody like that, Fidelity, and you have an account with them, then you can just go place a buy order for the stock. SPCX is the name of the symbol, the ticker symbol for SpaceX, and you can place that order now so that the computers can all go do their things. Now, you can place a limit order, you can go on and on, but you can go place that order now.
22: Okay, so, by the way, is this going to be like Taylor Swift tickets where the system's going to crash? Is this going to be like Taylor Swift tickets where just because you place an order doesn't mean you're going to get it?
21: Pretty much, yes. Depending on what kind of order you place, whether or not you have something that says buy for whatever they're offering for that second, or if you put a limit on the order and you might be missing the boat. Or by 2 o'clock this afternoon, the stock might be worth 50 cents and you could be picking it up for a song. So who knows?
22: Rory O'Neill, national correspondent. Thank you. Appreciate your time,
21: thanks,
22: sir.
21: Chris.
22: That was great.
23: Can I just say one thing?
22: Yes, producer Jeff. You can always say one thing. You can say two things.
23: This is what scares me the most is Gen X. I missed Microsoft. I missed Walmart.
22: Right. Apple.
23: I missed Apple. I missed Amazon. Is this the one that you finally go, you know what? I'm going to play a little of this. How do you get over the fear? Just get on it. Push the button, buy your shares, and see what happens.
22: Yeah, that's a good question. How do you get over that fear? I don't know. I missed on all those ones, too. And, you know,
23: which is why I'm broke and running the board for some talking schmuck. What are you doing?
22: That's exactly right. A monkey with a microphone is what I like to call myself. You know, a little chimp on the other end of the microphone here. I think you and I were talking yesterday. I'm like, put a quarter in my back and I'll clash the cymbals for you, right? Like the wind-up chimp.
23: I tell Michael all the time, get out there, here's your little tin cup. I'll sit here and grind the organ and you get out there and make us some cash.
22: That's exactly right. Make you some cash. So those are all good questions. Hearing all this morning makes me want to do it, but I don't have a brokerage account. So, do you have one? And if so, can I have your number?
23: What is it, like Acorn, the app or whatever? Can you buy it on that?
22: Acorn is I don't know about an app named Acorn, but Acorn is that crazy leftist group that former President Hussein Obama had. Remember Acorn?
23: Yeah, somebody will know. There are great people out there that will send us a talk back. They'll help us out.
22: Yeah, absolutely. There you go. Help a brother out. Help two brothers out over here. Now, we need some help down here. Also, did you have, I want to get into America's 250th and these couple of quote-unquote journalists or opinion columnists just attacking and shaming and bullying America. You have some Iran talkback still, though. You want to play some of those? You want to wait on that a little bit later? It's okay.
23: We'll wait on those. That's fine. We regroup.
22: That's absolutely. Okay, so here. This is from retweeted by Guy Benson. Happy 250th. From this sports columnist. For reference, he says the last two World Cups were held in Russia and Qatar. Right? Qatar, of course, billions of dollars to fund terrorism and America hatred in America. Same thing with Russia as far as at least America hatred and promoting BLM and destruction of our country from within. Here we go. This is a sports columnist on the Happy 250th. We have shown ourselves This is from USA Today. We have shown ourselves to be a hateful and greedy nation. We choose to be ugly Americans, writes Nancy Armour. This is in USA Today, dated June 10th. Quote, United States has already lost the World Cup with its greed and hostility. So you know what that is? That's just, you know what it is? It's hardcore leftism. Shame. Guilt and shame are not from above. They're from downstairs. Flush this thing down the toilet. Don't even use it for birdcage. Light it on fire to start your campfire in the backyard today. We also have this from Tom Bevan tweeting this out. The Nation magazine has published a special edition for America 250, which, unsurprisingly, he writes, carries pieces like 250 years of genocide, theft, and displacement. Quote, the celebration of the nation's birth is a sham. Quote, shame is another one. Quote, the bald eagle perfectly embodies America's flaws. Another one, America is due for a deep clean. Just for your teeth, that's all. America is due for a third reconstruction. Another article, quote, Alexander Hamilton, the wrong founder. So there's a clear distinction from the left and the centrist or right, and that is you should be ashamed of yourself. You should be ashamed of this country. You should hold your head, hang your head low, and do not hold your head up high, because there's nothing to be proud of or ashamed of. I, for one, on the 250th, am absolutely proud of my country. I think it's a really, really, really neat honor to be alive in this country. In our brief history, you know, when you look at how long our country will last, pray it lasts for, you know, hundreds of years, but these great places like ours don't last too long. I mean, you see, like, some people in the Democrat Party or a lot of Democrats trying to blow up the Supreme Court and turn it into a House of Lords and have all sorts of extra representatives on there, want to make a 51st and 52nd state with Puerto Rico and D.C. just to destroy things and make it permanent rule under one party. The balance, the rights, the freedom, the branches of government and the separation of powers are something that is nowhere else in this world. Another thing you see is a couple things. Now, we're going to get into UFC Freedom 250, the cage match, and we're going to talk to John Decker about that, our correspondent. He has toured the cage on the White House lawn. Did you know that? He toured the cage. It looks like a carnival thing, because just from afar when you see it at night, because you see have you seen that, Producer Jeff?
23: It looks the lights like coming a spaceship up. Has landed.
22: To me, it looks like a carny. Carnies are there, right. And they're having, like, you know, the tilt-a-whirl or something.
23: White House Midway.
22: Yes, the White House Midway, with the toothless person running the show there.
3: It's going to cost you 2 tickets if you want to ride.
22: Exactly, yeah, 2 tickets. You want some cotton candy with that. But I like it, and I think it's a privilege and an honor to be in America in the 250. I think it's so sad and pathetic that people are shaming you, you know, for liking this country, loving this country, trying to destroy this country from within, which is how you can destroy it. Didn't Abraham Lincoln say something like that? But here's what I want to ask. Are you in on the cage match on the front lawn, the White House lawn, Sunday? Can you believe it? In like 2 days.
4: Sunday, one night only, live. In concert, cage match, UFC, White House lawn.
22: So are you with the cage match? Are you in or are you out on the cage match? You think it's okay? Is it cool or is it not? And then how about America 250th? Do you have pride or do you have shame as we sit here on the precipice or in the middle of our 250th anniversary? Pride or shame and cage match, yes or no for Sunday? Chime in, hit that talk back button on your the microphone icon on your iHeart app and talk back. Give me something. Talk to me, baby. Come on. And by the way, the Wall Street Journal editorial board chiming again on, is this inappropriate for the cage match with the UFC on the White House lawn? Only Trump would do this. Only Trump! I'll share the details with that story coming up next. It's Chris Kroc in for the great, inimitable Michael Del Giorno on your morning show.
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1: Good morning, gentlemen. This is Billy from Youngstown. And to answer your questions, the cage match, I don't know. I think it's kind of a bad look being on the White House lawn. That's my opinion. And the 250th, I'm proud to be alive for the 200th and the 250th. I'm a very proud person for the country and very patriotic. So I'm excited about it.
2: Cliff from Missouri, 100% proud of this American country. And heck yeah, let's just do something off-key and fun. White House UFC, here we go.
3: How about da? Couldn't agree with you more, senor. Chris Kroc in for Michael Del Giorno. He'll be back on Monday. This is Your Morning Show. And we have more people chiming in. We've got Austin from K-Talk.
4: I don't know about Acorn, but you could possibly use the Robinhood app.
5: Robin, that's what I was trying to think of. Thanks, Austin.
4: That's what I use.
3: Yeah, Robinhood. But I guess producer Jeff must be thinking about his leftist proclivities outside of this show. I don't know.
5: Probably.
3: Go volunteer for Acorn. Let's hear from WKBN.
1: Good morning, gentlemen. This is Billy from Youngstown. And to answer your questions, the cage match, I don't know. I think it's kind of a bad look being on the White House lawn.
3: Okay, that's all right. All right, let's go to WLAC in Nashville, as it were.
6: I think a big part of the problem with that particular community that is saying it was the white kid's fault, they're getting their moral advice from someone like Cardi B. Do you remember what her last hit was? WAP?
3: Yeah.
6: Come on, man, give me a break.
3: A brilliant woman talking about sexual organs that are excited, ready for procreation. That is the extent of her stuff. Yeah, so that's just that's what we have there now. Let's do top five stories of the day. The Senate Armed Services Committee approved to change the name from Department of Defense to Department of War, bipartisan, already passed the House, really has a chance of passing to be officially from the Congress to Department of War. Massive search for Nancy Guthrie, launched in Mexico. The leader of a group, Buscando Corazones, which is, I think, looking for hearts. Collective has previously discovered more than 26 unmarked graves in that area. They say they got a tip on Nancy, of course, Guthrie grave being there. Sadly, that's what I think is going to end up happening, whether it's at this tip-off or not. I think she was accidentally killed while they were trying to kidnap her for money. That's exactly what I think happened, unfortunately. The Wall Street Journal, you have no idea what $1 trillion is, and we have proof. Turns out it's such a large number so far beyond human imagination, we can't wrap our minds around it. Yet Elon Musk will most likely become one shortly today. Cleveland Clinic says an end. They announced an end to transgender butchery, and they commit millions for detransitions. Rent is so high, New Yorkers are living with nuns. And the nuns do background check, or at least they inspect the boyfriends or girlfriends, and they make sure they approve. They make you do chores. Remember, I'm thinking of the Blues Brothers. Bleep, bleep, bleep, SF, SF. And she's whacking them back and forth. Whack, whack, whack. Remember the nun?
5: It's one of my favorite scenes.
3: Oh, absolutely. Fully autonomous drones have killed human soldiers for the first time in Ukraine. That's exciting. Not. J.D. Vance to appear on The View with the Hens next week in the first visit to that godforsaken program, as it were. What else do we have, y'all? Well, we got a bunch more. But you know what's coming up next? We're going to have UFC, the cage match. John Decker checked it out today. He's next. Your Morning Show.
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9: Fox News, I'm CJ Papa. President Trump, during a virtual rally last night in Georgia,
10: we ended the war with Iran,
9: adding
10: they have agreed never to have a nuclear weapon, something that we insisted on. That was the whole purpose. That was 95% of it. And they've done it in the most powerful way you can do it.
9: And in the Oval Office Thursday, the president spelled out a potential timeline to complete the deal.
11: It'll be soon. Maybe this weekend.
9: Axios reporting this morning, four U.S. Air Force planes have been sent to Europe to prepare for a possible signing ceremony between the U.S. and Iran. Oil is down on this Friday morning. U.S. Park Police and other first responders find the grass close to the World War II Memorial at the National Mall vandalized with the numbers 8647 written in that grass. Some believe that's a term that can mean kill the president. 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
20: Chris, Jimmy Seuss from Harvard Yard. Thanks for filling in for Mikey. 250th is important, brother. I just don't know if he's going to mess it up by talking too damn much and having this UFC on the front lawn.
3: We're going to find out what it looks like because, you know, to me it looks almost like a carny thing at night when the lights are flashing up and everything like that. I like it. I'm in, but we have, in just a moment, we're going to have John Decker, our UFC White House correspondent, hearing him talk about something that is not erudite or esoteric or deep in thought or commanding, powerful, is going to be interesting. By the way, there have been a lot of stuff on White House grounds played or done sporting-wise in the past two centuries. Basketball, tennis, boxing. Boxing! You cannot say that it is wrong to have a UFC cage match if boxing has been done on the White House lawn. I didn't know that. I did not know that. It'll be held on the White House lawn this weekend. And John Decker, our White House correspondent, had a chance to actually tour the cage. I don't know if he got to brawl with anybody in there, but it's President Trump's 80th birthday this weekend. UFC Freedom 250 is what they're calling it. Adam Schiff, of course, says it's out of touch. White House historian, I love these holier-than-thou people that are, I'm coming to tell you what is right and what is wrong. White House historian Edward Lengel says it transcends the bounds of tastelessness. You know, that quote makes me think about what's his name from the disgraced former 60 Minutes correspondent Scott Pelley. Even Joe Rogan doesn't like it. But John Decker, our White House correspondent, literally was there in the cage. John, you didn't brawl with anybody in the cage, did you?
2: No, I don't want to get my ass kicked. So no, I did not, Chris. I mean, those guys are professionals and I'm going to be there on Sunday. I'm really looking forward to it. I'm going to be on the South Lawn of the White House as part of the press pool watching that event on Sunday night.
3: That is so cool. You know, have you ever seen UFC on TV or in person?
2: Never in person. So this will be a first. I've been to championship professional boxing matches. I've covered Lennox Lewis against Mike Tyson in Memphis. Nice. I've covered Lennox Lewis against Evander Holyfield at Madison Square Garden. But this is a whole new ballgame. Looking forward to my first UFC event at the White House. Can't believe I'm saying that.
3: I know. I wasn't sure how you would take this. And it's so brutal. The sport is brutal. You know, I always was off-put by a little bit, but I'm sure now I'm getting better. Boxing is a lot of fun. I can do that. So tell me, you were inside of the cage. What does it look like when you're in there? How massive is it compared to what we see from afar?
2: Well, let me just correct the record. I was not inside the cage. I was inside the arena. The cage I did not step inside of, but it looks like a big spaceship that's hovering over the White House. The UFC describes it as a big claw, but I would describe it as a big spaceship, and it's going to be lit up because of this event happening at night. So it's really going to have quite the effect with the White House in the background as I believe seven matches take place on Sunday night.
3: What's the time frame that it starts? And by the way, am I wrong to say, because you've been there, you know, right there in front of it, but also am I wrong to say when you look at it like on X, it looks like almost like a carnival thing, like a carny set up a thing there with the lights?
2: Well, it does. I mean, it's just striking. You know, I there's nothing that is akin to this. Nothing has ever happened like this, a professional sporting event on the South Lawn of the White House. Now, Bill Clinton, you know, I've covered the White House for 30 years. Bill Clinton, mm-hmm. when he was president, I remember in August of, I believe it was 1998, he actually had a fair on the South Lawn of the White House, opened it up to the press corps. There was a Ferris wheel on the South Lawn. It was pretty remarkable. And I attended that. But this is nothing like that. This will be an event in which the arena can hold 4,000 people. And being in that arena yesterday, getting a tour, I have to say, there isn't a bad seat. If you are in the last row in this arena, you still have a great seat to watch this event.
3: This is incredible. Now, some people, like the White House historian Edward Lengel, says it transcends the bounds of tastelessness. To me, that's just opinion, which means nothing to me. Also, when you see boxing, horseshoes, boxing played on the White House lawn. When was that? I didn't even know that happened.
2: I'm not aware of that ever happening. So,
3: I know.
2: You know, that's news to me. So
3: me
2: if
3: too.
2: That happened, it happened, but I don't know about that.
3: So as you know, I know your job is to report, not opine. But as you were there, did you get the feeling personally of like tastelessness, or more like this is kind of cool, or you know, whatever? It's not that big of a deal.
2: You know, I don't give my opinions. As you right. know, that's the reason why I've been doing what I'm doing for 30 right. years, because people don't look at me and say, oh, he's a never Trumper, or right. oh, he's all MAGA. People look at me and they go, well, he's a straight shooter. So I leave it to others to state their opinion. But I will say it is unprecedented, and it is remarkable to see this arena on the South Lawn of the White House.
3: John Decker, White House correspondent. Thank you. And this was a fun run with you. I appreciate you.
2: Thanks a lot, Chris. Have a great weekend.
3: You
2: bye-bye.
3: Too. You too. That was producer Jeff. That surprised me. That he, you know, obviously, and I know he doesn't give his opinion. That's totally understandable, especially because of his job. But it sounds to me like, he had fun. He had fun. He liked.
4: I sensed that he is looking forward to this event.
3: You know him a lot more than I do. I fill in from time to time, of course, for Michael. He'll be back Monday, by the way. Chris Kroc filling in. But he does not strike me as somebody that would have fun going there and checking it out. But he really seemed to have fun going there and checking it out, which surprised me. Meaning it's got to look pretty dang cool, like he describes it, when you go there. Meaning it's pretty awesome. I mean, it seems like it's going to be a hit.
4: I think John Decker takes his job very seriously, and he doesn't ever take sides that I see. But the one thing I admire most about John, he sends Michael pictures all the time. He stops and smells the roses and realizes that he is an eyewitness to a lot of history.
3: Right.
4: And he's got a front row seat. I saw him yesterday, I think on X, that he was front row center, asking President Trump a question. It was just kind of cool to see, and then be this close to John Decker and see him do his job.
3: Yes. And in fact, is he just at John Decker for most of us?
4: As a general rule, I just see different videos come across my timeline. I'll right. have to check and see if he's available.
3: Okay.
4: On X. I think he
3: okay.
4: is, but I'll have to
3: look and see what his handle is. So that was pretty cool, though. And then here's the thing. And by the way, you can chime in too on our talkback. Hit that talkback button on your, you know, the microphone icon on your iHeart app. You know, cage match, yay or nay? Are you against it? Are you for it? Does it sound fun or lame? And then America 250, we have two different outlets, so-called journalism outlets, attacking our country on the 250th. You got Nancy Armour for USA Today writing, "We have shown ourselves to be a hateful and greedy nation. We choose to be ugly Americans." Shame on her. Don't pawn your shame and guilt on us, your BLM, anti-America shame and guilt on us, I say. The Nation magazine has a special edition for America 250, which, according to journalist Tom Bevan says, or commentator Tom Bevan says, 250 years of genocide, theft, and displacement. Get out of here with that garbage. The Nation's birthday celebration is a sham. Bald Eagle perfectly embodies America's flaws. America's due for a deep clean. I mean, just Alexander Hamilton, the wrong founder. I mean, all y'all can go take, you know, go pound sand. Go take, as my Yiddish friends would say, gekakanof minyan. Go take a, you know what, in the lake. Go take a deuce in the lake. That's what I say to you on that one. What do you say? Chime in, hit that microphone icon and you talk back. The talkback button on your iHeart app. Okay, from the Journal, the Wall Street Journal, from Marilyn Monroe to UFC Freedom 250. While Senator Adam Schiff said it's out of touch, this White House historian Edward Lengel said it transcends the boundaries of tasteness. He is like Scott Pelley on 60 Minutes, a massive turd in the punch bowl. Well, I'm a historian, so whatever I say has authority. No, it doesn't. Get out of here. Joe Rogan doesn't like it either, he said, a former USC commentator. Now, the Journal highlighting this, celebrity events have long been a part of presidential birthday festivities. JFK had a fundraising extravaganza in 62 at New York's Madison Square Garden with Marilyn Monroe singing, obviously, "Happy Birthday, Mr. President," in a very sexual way, if you will. And we know what went down with those two. Also, that was in front of 15,000 people, including Ella Fitzgerald, Jack Benny, and Harry Belafonte. In 53, I did not know this. Lucy, you got some splendid to do. Lucy and Desi, stars of I Love Lucy, performed at the White House birthday celebration for Dwight D. Eisenhower. Reagan celebrated his 70th in 81, a month after his inauguration, with Jimmy Stewart. I can't do an impersonation. I won't even try. And Frank Sinatra. Former President Hussein Obama also brought Herbie Hancock and Stevie Wonder for his 50th to the White House. Bill Clinton celebrated his 50th, raised $10 million with Tony Bennett, Aretha Franklin, Shania Twain at Radio City Music Hall. So don't tell us this kind of stuff doesn't go down. And look at this again. This from the folks who put together our rundown for, you know, times we could put on John Decker, times we could put on Roy O'Neill on the show. From basketball to tennis tournaments, boxing to horseshoes, many sports have been played on the White House grounds over the past two centuries. Nothing like the UFC that'll be held on the South Lawn this weekend. I cannot believe it's this weekend, this Sunday. It's insane. White House correspondent John Decker shared with us this cage. He toured the cage, and he seemed, you know, very, very impressed by touring the cage, even though he does not give his opinion. Speaking of pride in America and this country and shame and guilt, Jerry Seinfeld shut down these people after the New York Knicks tremendous comeback. And they said, hey, Jerry, a leftist streamer who obviously was trying to set up Jerry, can I get a free Palestine? Jerry basically handed this guy his you-know-what.
1: What up, Seinfeld? What up? Can we get a free Palestine? Can we get a free Palestine? Come on, give us one free Palestine.
21: It doesn't exist.
3: That is exactly right. It doesn't exist. The guilt, the shame, the hatred of our country ties in with this quote, free Palestine stuff, which is not true. The only person committing, only entity committing genocide are the Gazans, the Hamas people coming over and slaughtering on October 7th and other times. He also was ridiculed Seinfeld was when he had a tour he was doing on stage when somebody yelled free Gaza. He said, this is exciting. I like a little Jew hate to spice up the show. He also said, I absolutely love Seinfeld, especially with this, all this kind of great stuff he's doing, standing up to these America haters and unfortunately really is Jew haters. He attended a campus event for Omer Shem Tov, an Israeli hostage abducted by Hamas October 7th. He gave a brief introduction to Shem Tov before ridiculing the anti-Israel activists, the Jew haters, joking that at least the KKK was honest about their hatred for Jews. Free Palestine to me. You're free to say you don't like Jews. Just say you don't like Jews. And I agree 100%. He says, by saying free Palestine, you're not admitting what you really think. The Klan, he thinks, he said, is actually a little bit better here because they can come right out and say, we don't like blacks, we don't like Jews. Okay, that's honest. God bless Jerry Seinfeld. God bless all of his accomplishments. I wish him nothing but the best and just really glad of his advocacy for Israel and what he does and standing up to the lunatic left. If you want to chime in, hit that talk back button in your iHeart app. Click the microphone and go to town. Holy guacamole, Graham Plattner, another woman. Another woman coming out. Yes, she came out. And more allegations. And guess what? There are reports the RNC has a ton more on Plattner. Why haven't we heard it yet? I'll tell you. It's Chris Crockett with Michael Del Giorno. This is your morning show.
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1: Chris Kroc in for Michael DelGiorno. He's back Monday. Hey, I put together a video on Carmelo Anthony saying vile things under the tent before he murdered Austin Metcalf just 13 hours ago. 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X, it's got, 39,000. 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
1: Aha. Well, Producer Jeff and I were saying we'd like her to run our...
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1: Hat tip to Mary on advice on how to get action in on the SpaceX offering at 9:30 Eastern coming up momentarily. A lot of people are going to be millionaires, 4,000 SpaceX folks. This will be 2.5 times almost exactly the largest ever IPO ever in our history. Wow, huh? Top five stories of the day. Senate Armed Services Committee has approved the name change from Department of Defense to Department of War. That's bipartisan. It already passed the House. What this means is it's got a good chance to pass

0: is what's happening. One off test involved 10 AI-controlled Terminator drones on the front line of the Ukraine war. Russian soldiers were killed. We tried it, says the guy. It's a test. We never implemented it widely. That's very scary. J.D. Vance, perhaps this is more scary. J.D. Vance, or scarier, J.D. Vance to appear on The View with the Hens next week in the first visit to the reliably liberal ABC News program. They've had 341 guests in 2025. Only two of them were conservative. 128 were liberal. I'm completely shocked they had anyone. So J.D. Vance, I do believe, is going to open up a can of, pardon my language, whoop-ass on them next week. That's going to be must-see TV, I have to admit. Harmeet Dhillon, Assistant Attorney General Harmeet Dhillon announces a civil rights investigation into the UC Davis Medical School's deliberate use of race and proxies in admissions and illegal, says it's shocking. Despite lower MCAT and GPA scores, black Hispanic admission rates 2 to 9 times higher than whites. I don't care what color you are. I want you to be the best doctor for me. I do not want a DEI doctor, period, is what I say. California, another huge fraud bombshell. $4 billion in taxpayer-funded compensation meant for sex crime victims. Fake. All they can do is waste our money and have seedy elections. Up next, Graham Platner. Another woman comes forward. Another woman. More information. And the Republicans have a lot of dirt on him. Why? That's new. Why haven't they shared it yet? Chris in for Michael, your morning show.
1: Hey, this is John Watts. And my morning show is your morning show with Michael Del Giorno.
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2: A deal with Iran could be signed this weekend. I'm Dave Anthony, Fox News. That's what President Trump says.
3: We ended the war with Iran today, and they have agreed never to have a nuclear weapon.
2: That was during his call into a rally in Georgia for Republican candidate for Governor Burt Jones, hours after the president announced he'd called off a third straight night of attacks on Iran. Fox Business's Max Gordon reports from Dubai.
4: According to Iranian state media, the 14-page draft includes U.S. commitments to lift sanctions on Iran, withdraw troops, and release frozen Iranian funds. But final negotiations still need to tackle nuclear and economic issues. Iran's foreign ministry says much of the agreement has been outlined, but nothing is currently finalized.
2: There was another skirmish in the Strait of Hormuz. A U.S. official tells Fox Iran tried to attack commercial ships, but American forces shot down two drones. Despite that, oil prices are down more than 3% on the potential for a deal. There's another 86-47 formation. Weeks after former FBI Director James Comey was indicted, accused of threatening President Trump in a social media post showing that in seashells on a beach, the new one was found burned into a lawn near the Washington Monument.
5: The Department of Interior is calling this an act of deranged vandalism, with authorities not only trying to figure out who did this, but also what caused the discoloration in the grass.
2: Fox's Alexandria Hoff at the White House. The president's name has to be taken off the Kennedy Center in Washington by today unless an appeal stops that.
6: It's a last-minute legal push to make sure the facility stays as the Trump Kennedy Center. A source tells Associated Press the center's board voted to seek a stay of court ruling that said President Trump's name was illegally added to the center. The judge in the case had ruled only Congress could change the name of the facility and ordered all references to Trump be removed.
2: That's Fox's Jill Nato. The World Cup's underway. Team USA plays Paraguay tonight at Los Angeles Stadium. 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
2: As oil prices fall on hopes of a U.S.-Iran deal, stock futures are up big the day after the Dow surged more than 900 points, gaining back the losses in Wednesday's big sell-off. One stock debuts today, and it could take off. SpaceX, with an initial public offering valuing the company at $135 per share at the start.
10: The SpaceX debut could mint the world's first trillionaire in the company's CEO and founder, Elon Musk. By some estimates, the company's IPO will create 4,000 new millionaires among employees, from engineers to cafeteria workers, because of their employee stock options.
2: Fox Business Network's Grady Trimble. A key provision of the Foreign Intelligence Surveillance Act expires tonight, allowing warrantless spying on subjects overseas. Now, a three-week extension was not approved in Congress.
11: The House and then the Senate rejected an extension of FISA 702, while Democrats and some Republicans had demanded reforms, including requiring a warrant to obtain Americans' information revealed by the surveillance. Democrats then rejected an extension over the president's selection of his federal housing finance director, Bill Pulte, as temporary director of national intelligence. Senate Majority Leader John Thune said on the Senate floor,
12: at a time when we're hosting the World Cup, we got 250th anniversary celebrations going on around this country. This is a time of risk for the American people.
11: House lawmakers have left town and are on break until June 23rd. Jessica Rosenthal, Fox News.
2: President Trump has nominated someone else to be Director of National Intelligence, Jake Clayton, but still plans to let Pulte take the DNA job on an acting basis next week until Clayton's confirmed by the Senate. Now to the battle for hockey Stanley Cup.
13: Svechnikov again. Back to Gostisbehere. Sisson's pressure. Svechnikov scores!
2: Andrei Svechnikov had two goals, leading the Hurricanes past the Golden Knights 4-2 on ABC. Carolina leads Vegas 3-2 in the series. I'm Dave Anthony, and this is Fox News.
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23: Absolutely not. You know what else? There is a recent poll. 55% of Democrats would rather live outside of the United States. Elon University, YouGov America, 250 national survey. 38% say yes, that they would rather live out of the country. 10% Republicans say yes. Well, I think that's a brilliant statement from that country artist. He's exactly right. He or she is exactly right. This country is the best country in the world. This is the best. How about, oh, let's go to Europe, where the Islamization of Europe is taking over. Islamists are literally taking over Europe. They're taking over Great Britain, Germany, and France. And they will be Islamic states within 20 to 40 years. Do not believe me. Go online and see the birth rate. In Britain, when I was doing a talk show in Atlanta in the 2007-2008, I was stunned to see a Daily Mail article that said the number one birth name in Great Britain in 2007 was Muhammad. Every different, you know, Muhammad is spelled in different ways, right? Two M's, one M. So the top birth name in like 07 in the entire country was Muhammad. They will become Islamic states. And when that happens, sadly, they will not be free. Although they're not nearly as free right now compared to us. You got Germany arresting people for freedom of speech. You got people being arrested in England for freedom of speech. This is the best flipping country in the world. We aren't perfect. We're the best. Who else do we have in our grab bag? Oh, folks. Ken in Ohio.
1: Huge fan of the cage match. Why don't we have Graham Plattner wrestle Bobby Kennedy as an opening fight? I'd love to see it.
23: You know what the funniest thing is? Somebody criticizing the Graham Plattner and his kick photograph. That, of course, is a place where a lot of minors, sexual exploitation and hookups with minors happens. There he was in his towel with his shirt, shirtless. And really, somebody said it best. He has a dad bod. There's flab there. You don't show your top, in a towel if you have a dad bod. He has nothing. He is such a megalomaniac. He thinks he looks hot. When we see him and he's got like some regular dad bod, nothing there to brag about. And that's not bad, but it's nothing to brag about. Let's go to Jen. No, I'm not. No, don't go there. It's not me saying that. It was a lady saying that. John in Delaware.
3: The lefties' heads will explode when they find out that the country's first progressive president, Theodore Roosevelt, hosted many boxing matches in the 1900s. It ended when somebody got injured so badly that they were blinded. Have a great day from the road.
23: Yes, America's truckers make this country the best. Nothing goes on in this country. Nothing functions without our truckers. We don't eat. We don't get fuel. We don't get fertilizer. We get nothing. You'll get nothing like it. God bless you. Every time a trucker calls in on my shows that I've been doing for 16 years in Dallas-Fort Worth and 20-something years all over the country, every time a trucker calls in, I can tell you, can you do the horn? You did it for me without me even asking. God bless you, sir. Who else do we have? We have Steve in OKC, KTLK, K-Talk.
4: You know, Mamdani has pretty much chased out an unknown number of people from New York City. They're fleeing left and right. But he wants to build a $30 billion grocery store? Well, why in the heck would you do that? The city's probably full of empty or abandoned buildings. Why not just buy one and remodel it? Makes no sense.
23: Doesn't make so much sense unless you're a communist and you want to take over things that are private and make them public. Not public, but government run. So that eventually what you give, you can take away and they are at your mercy. That is what communism is. That is what socialism is. And the poor, useful idiots that voted this guy and do not know, well, some do, but many of them don't know what's ultimately coming if that happens more and more in this country and in their state. Graham Plattner, I got the favorite thing I can say. First of all, another lady came out. It's bad. But my favorite thing to tell you about Graham Plattner that makes me giddy like a kid on Christmas morning, is that the RNC, the Republican Party, has a lot of bad dirt on Graham Plattner, but they are not sharing it until he cannot get out of the race. You know how, like, he can win, but he can't, like, there's a certain point where he can step down and let some other Democrat take over, like a Kamala thing, right? They're waiting to drop what they have until after he can't get out of the race and he has to be the nominee for the general election. And I could not be happier. I got so many notes flying all over the place. I'm trying to find the exact one, but goes in depth on this. But here it is, right here. Got it. Okay. From Interactive Polls, quote, a top GOP Senate strategist told NBC News the party is holding its oppo file, you know, opposition research, on Platter until after the filing deadline, fearing Democrats will Biden him off the ticket. They sure enough will. So, you know, one of the things I've been saying, and I got to be careful how I say this because we're on the radio, but I am waiting for the D-picks to come out. You know that's going to happen. You know that's going to – producer Jeffrey looks startled. I'm not trying to be nasty, but get out of here with your – you know what I'm saying? Come on. That's the next thing to drop. You know it and I know it. When you are a megalomaniac, which he is, it's all about you. So I'm waiting for the picks to come out. That's exact. Did you see the movie with Marky Mark? And he talks about, like, he's like with his daughter. He's like, he said, don't, you know, blank pics. Blank pics, you know, pictures. Right. Yeah. That's what I think about. I swear to you, that's, to me, that's what's coming down the pike. But there's going to be, when you are this much of a megalomaniac. But let me get into this. This woman, this new woman, just came out. This is the New York Post today. Headline, Graham Platner cheated on fiance and bragged Nazi tattoo was a reminder the U.S. was evil, but was the evil bad guy. Remember this. We are the evil bad guy. That's why he kept his Nazi tattoo on for 20 years, roughly. Here we go. Platner kept his hideous Nazi tattoo to remind himself the U.S., quote, was the evil bad guy overseas, according to a new ex-girlfriend with whom he cheated on his fiance about 5 years ago. The second woman to now come out and say Platner knew about the Totenkopf skull and crossbone Nazi tattoo. Her assertions backed up by texts that the New York Post reviewed. And she said that she had sent this text that they saw, it's authenticated, to her mom September 2025. So what, 9 months ago? In which she blasted him for his, quote, Nazi tattoo and, oh, here we go. His Nazi tattoo and his small member. She says the D word. And that's in the text. Here we go. The woman also offered allegations that Platner cheated on a second partner before his current wife. I can't keep up with the amount of people he's cuckolding. Let me go on. The woman shared screenshots of private messages where she described the Nazi tattoo. This was in September of last year before his tattoo was even publicly known. This guy is so. He had a Nazi tattoo. He knows it. The world knows it. But don't worry, the Democrats overlook it. Here we go. Better not take a peek at the Nazi tattoo, she texted her mom on his chest. I'm sorry, she wrote it in another message to a pal. So there's verified texts from before this was even public. The New York Post confirmed the woman had multiple posts on social media alluding to a dalliance with, quote, Graham during that time period. Their romance, here we go, the romance together ended after she found out from a mutual friend that Platner was engaged to another woman while they were dating. I mean, I cannot keep track of all this. Also, this from Fox News covering the same issue here, Platner's posts, the author that we're mentioning, parted ways after she discovered that he was allegedly seeing somebody else while the two were still dating. She claims that after leaving that relationship with Platner, she discovered he had been engaged to a woman named Jen when the two began conversing. She was told also that Platner was allegedly cheating on her, the fiance, with a third woman. He's perfect for the Senate.
5: Oh, I can't get track of all these women. There are so many women. I got binders full of women. He would say, like, what's his name? Remember Mitt Romney? Binders full of women. The woman that just came out here says she had walked in on him. Oh, gosh. Let me rewind it a sentence and then go with the full thing here. The lady who was speaking out today, saying that Graham Platner had the Nazi tattoo, all the stuff. She was also told that Graham Platner was allegedly cheating on her with a third woman. Quote, she had walked in on him having sex with another person at a wedding they were at in D.C. This is, I mean, when you're a megalomaniac, it's all about him. All about him. I said this when this first started really coming out. He reminds me of somebody, a guy that owns, owned a bar back in the day. And his wife was just, he's a liberal guy, and his wife was just a quiet partner. When she spoke out, he, you know, just whatever, he ignored her. And he did whatever he wanted to do. It was all about him always. He would, you know, get drunk all the time at the bar. He would cheat. He was the center of attention, and when he wasn't, he didn't like that. So this is exactly who Graham Plattner is to me, and that's who he reminds me of. But worse, with the hatred and shame of his country and the Totenkopf tattoo. So there's more coming out, and that's very interesting. Your thoughts on the latest with Graham Plattner? Chime in if you want to hit that talk back button on your iHeart app. Also, some other stuff in the political realm. Oh, you're going to hear from Chris Coons, the guy who took over for Joe Biden's Senate seat. How does he feel about the tattoos, the Nazi tattoos on Plattner? Also, John Cornyn saying really nasty things about Trump and Ken Paxton. He's on loose now. He's unleashed now. All that next. It's Chris Kroc in for Michael DelGiorno. This is your morning show.
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1: Chris Kroc in for Michael DelGiorno. John Cornyn announcing he will not campaign for Republican Senate nominee Ken Paxton for the November general election. He also said some nasty gram stuff about Trump today, and this is exactly what he said. John Cornyn says Trump threw him under the bus. If he would do that to me, he would do that to anybody. John, this is why I'm a resident of Texas, voted you out by 30 points. Get out of here. We knew you were this way. Bye-bye. Talkbacks, talkbacks, talkbacks. Joey, WDF.
2: Hey, yo, Chris, you're all right with me, even though you don't like what they call soccer. But you need to watch tonight when the United States plays Paraguay. And root for the U.S. just because you're a patriotic American. USA, USA, USA. Hey, have a cup of coffee, baby.
1: Joey, I'm on my fourth cup. I love you, brother. I will watch some of that action this evening. Let's go to Donna in Philly.
3: Is it possible to play back Mary's presentation on how to possibly buy SpaceX stock? I was literally chasing a coyote out of my backyard when she was speaking.
1: That is pretty wild. 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In fact, producer Jeff emailed you how to do that. Mark at KEIBLA.
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1: 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I fill in Phoenix for KFYI, and he chimes in there, too. Hey, up next, sounds of the day. Chris, in for Michael, your morning show.
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9: News. I'm Gian Gelosi. President Trump says a deal with Iran is close, but the conflict continues with the U.S. military coming to the defense of ships in the region.
10: According to a senior U.S. official, it appears Iran has attempted to strike commercial ships transiting the Strait of Hormuz tonight. U.S. forces shot down two Iranian one-way attack drones. Traffic flow through the strait continues, but the president did pull back from another round of airstrikes on Iran that were set to happen last night. He called them off after saying once again that a deal was at hand.
9: It's Fox's Douglas Ader. Elon Musk taking SpaceX public, marking a major day for Wall Street.
11: The IPO is expected to be priced at $135 per share and aims to raise $75 billion, valuing the company at $1.77 trillion.
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1: When I was in Jamaica, my wife and I went to Jamaica.
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1: She comes into the lady for, you know, we got breakfast in the room and 4-star, you know, all you can, whatever, everything's on the resort, all inclusive. She comes in to bring the food every morning. And here's your bacon. Your bacon.
22: Yeah?
1: Yeah, the bacon. The coffee is obviously, the Blue Mountain coffee is good, but it's so ridiculously expensive. And there it is. Coming up at 15 minutes after the hour, we're going to have national correspondent Rory O'Neill on the Pentagon being evacuated, Iran, the latest on that. I have a lot to say about that. But first, it's sounds of the day. And let's start, where should we start? Chris Coons on Graham Plattner. Will he toe the line and say he's a Nazi, but he's my Nazi, like many Democrats?
23: Sir, fair enough. I also wanted to ask you about politics, because so much, of course, depends on control of Congress here in the fall. And we saw Maine voters make a choice on Tuesday and select Graham Plattner as the nominee in Maine to run against Susan Collins. Are you willing to campaign with Mr. Plattner this fall?
0: Look, Casey, I've got my own reelection campaign to focus on, and I have lots of current colleagues who I am helping and supporting, whether it's Sherrod Brown, who is seeking to return to his seat, or others like Mark Warner, who I am campaigning with and supporting. I know Susan Collins. I've worked with her, and I understand and respect why the voters of Maine have chosen someone who is an outspoken, forceful progressive, someone who is a combat veteran and brings a new direction for the state of Maine if he were to be elected. But I've had real concerns about his tattoo and his story about what he thought or didn't think about this Nazi-affiliated tattoo and some of the allegations about his personal conduct. At the end of the day, I think the voters of Maine made it pretty clear that they wanted national Democrats to stay out of their primary and make up their own minds. They pushed back on Janet Mills, I think, because Democrats in Maine perceived her as having been supported by the National Democratic Party. So I think I should stay out of Maine politics and focus on my own state and my own region.
1: Very interesting. He does not say he's a Nazi, but he's our Nazi like many other Democrats do. Here we go. This is a story from CBS in DFW, Dallas-Fort Worth, with the family of Carmelo Anthony. By the way, you should note that this has been community noted properly and wisely on X because the Anthony's contention that there's an all-white jury is false. They had Indian Americans from India. They had Asian Americans. They had Hispanic Americans. And they also had a Muslim American. They all said, you guilty as all get out. And here is that article, or I should say that story, from the Carmelo Anthony family with CBS.
2: My son is no murderer. My son didn't intend to hurt anyone. My son was defending himself. And that's what hurt so bad.
3: To have mercy on my son. That's what I told the jury. I know they had their minds made up already. So, I mean, really wasn't much I could say to change their mind.
4: We were delusional. We thought we was going to get a fair shake.
3: Everyone actually lied on the stand.
4: Everyone.
3: All of the witnesses' statements were inconsistent. All of them.
4: He was convicted when he walked out of the jail. If you looked at the news all last year, he was already convicted. If you look at it, it was already done. It was no innocent until proven guilty. He was already guilty. People on his dead. That's what...
3: After they still got what they wanted.
4: You see, I go look at my phone, people on his dead. They want our family dead. They did a number on us. We didn't get justice. A lot of things that were missed that should have been handled a certain way. However, we couldn't say anything. We did what was instructed. We was told. So we just did what we was told.
1: Here's Carmelo Anthony and the Metcalf family. It's Jeff Metcalf, the dad, back and forth on CBS.
2: My son didn't intend to hurt anyone. My son was defending himself.
24: Take us inside that courtroom. What stuck out to you?
4: What stuck out to me, number one, was the all-white jury.
1: Remember, it was not all-white. Explain that.
4: But I was trying to be, you know, like, all right, it's not that big of a deal. I mean, the truth is on our side.
25: At the sentencing hearing, the defense called only one witness on Anthony's behalf, his mother, Kayla Hayes.
24: What did you tell the jury?
3: To have mercy on my son.
24: What do you say to his grieving family?
4: It's unfortunate to where nobody wins. We've all been hurt by this. Everybody.
26: That poor boy is fixing to experience a life that I would not wish upon anyone.
25: Austin Metcalf's father, Jeff, called Anthony's sentencing bittersweet.
26: What it boils down to for me is this. Austin will never walk through that door again and never give me a hug.
25: The case drew national attention, prompting protests in support of both teens. And both families involved say they've received threats.
26: This morning, had multiple emails, texts, threatening me, calling me all sorts of names.
25: During our interview, the Anthonys made a point to call back one man they say continues to dox them.
4: Why are you calling me, man?
27: Make fun of you.
25: Both families urge supporters to tame their emotions.
26: I forgave him. But people need to understand about forgiveness. Forgiveness was not for him. Forgiveness was for me, so I don't carry the rage, the hate, and that around. It will eat me up like cancer.
4: At the end of the day, there's nothing we can say or do for people to accept us.
1: Austin Metcalf's father, Jeff Metcalf, talking about forgiveness. When you forgive somebody, at least as a Christian, it's taking them off of your hook and putting them on God's hook. And that's why he's not eating the cancer anymore. Here is another more in-depth interview with CBS News on Austin Metcalf's father, Jeff.
5: When I woke up this morning, it was a very different feeling. When I woke up, I felt like a million pounds had been lifted off my shoulders. Because I used to wake up every morning with this anxiety, with this feeling of dread. And this morning was the first day I woke up with a feeling of peace, comfort, tranquility that I haven't experienced in 14 months. And I felt Austin. What killed me was the body cam footage when I could hear Hunter screaming. Oh God, my brother, my twin. You know, as a parent, you always want to protect your kids. And to hear my son and the fear in his voice, and I'm not there to fix it.
6: What was it like sitting in that courtroom with Carmelo Anthony for 5 or 6 days?
5: Challenging is the first word that comes to my mind. And I'll even say this. I had a little bit of sorrow because I'm human. And that poor boy is fixing to experience a life that I would not wish upon anyone. Honestly, it's been impossible to start healing until this trial was complete. This case was never about race.
6: There's going to be those people now that just, you know, try to throw shade on the whole trial with the jury makeup and the speed of it and that sort of thing. I mean,
5: well, those are the same people that said he was jumped by four people. His phone was broken. You're going to spin whatever story to try to keep yourself afloat.
6: Metcalf believes Anthony should have received a life sentence. He says if Anthony is up for parole in 17 years, he will be there in some form to argue against it.
5: If I'm still alive, yes, I will be there in person. If not, I am going to make a video if I'm passed on that can be played. But people need to understand about forgiveness. Forgiveness was not for him. Forgiveness was for me, so I don't carry the rage, the hate, and that around. It will eat me up like cancer.
1: I'm really proud of Jeff Metcalf. We were corresponding last night. I'll be getting him on my podcast in the near future. But I'm really proud of everything he's said and how he's come through on the other side of this. We also have... let's hear Jerry Seinfeld stick it to the Jew-hating folks trying to, you know, jump him with a video rolling as he's walking out of the Knicks game the other night.
7: What up, Seinfeld? What up? Can we get a free Palestine? Can we get a free Palestine? Come on, give us one free Palestine.
8: It doesn't exist.
1: With over 400 porta potties being set up at the UFC match, one has to wonder, will Graham Platter go in and pleasure himself in all of them?
9: The UFC says that they're going to be footing the bill, which includes the new octagon cage, which is very...
1: Wait a minute, producer Jeff, you had that horrible look. You know what he was saying about that with porta potties, right?
10: I just missed the opportunity to do this.
9: Hello! ...in the back of the White House, and a substantial amount of perishable food, and as many as 494 porta potties. But that still doesn't mean that there has been no taxpayer money spent on.
1: It's going to be a marathon for Graham Platner over there. He's going to have to get there before the crowd gets there, or it's going to be very busy. They're going to all be full one at a time.
9: On this and other logistics. This continues to be one of the more perplexing.
1: If the porta potties rock it, don't bother knocking.
9: Things happening at the White House. I do wonder, Scott, why? Why are we doing this?
11: 494 porta potties.
9: That's a lot of porta potties.
11: Somewhere Graham Platner's booking an airline.
9: $60 million.
1: I'm in. 100% I'm in. Oh, what else do I have here? Let's go to... How about a lesbian teacher in Texas telling everybody she's lesbian and brainwashing the kids?
8: I am a lesbian high school math teacher living in Texas.
1: Wow, do you want a ribbon? You want a medal, a trophy?
8: So we have 5 days left of school. And today when we were done with our test review, we were just talking in class. And it came up that I had a wife.
1: It just came up. I wonder who brought it up.
8: I had kids immediately lay their head down. They don't care about my life, and that's fine. And then I had a few kids who ran to my desk and demand to see pictures.
1: Like going to an oracle. Please, tell us more.
8: Of my wife. I don't get to do this often. It is very frowned upon in Texas, unfortunately. But when I do, like today, I had a girl tell me I'm a role model. Because I'm the first person.
1: You're a role model because you're gay. You know, there's a lot of bad gay people, like there's a lot of bad straight people. But you automatically have clearance to be a role model just because of your sexual preference.
8: Her life. To show that this lifestyle can be happy, healthy, and normalized.
1: Well, she's under investigation by the state because she's trying to brainwash kids and teach with bias. And that's not allowed in the state of Texas under law. So we'll see how that plays out. Meantime, coming up next, we are going to talk to national correspondent Rory O'Neill about the Middle East, about Iran, the Pentagon being evacuated. Maybe we'll get in a little 8647 on the lawn. By the way, have you seen that picture where somebody tried to do 8647 on the lawn there? Producer Jeff, yeah, guess what? There's an 8. There's no 6. There's barely even, there's no 4. It's like a half of a 7. It didn't even work.
12: How did they do it?
1: Well, some weed killer, some grass killer. I have grass killer. I'll tell you about that coming up next. Chris Kroc in for Michael DeGiorno, your morning show.
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1: 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It's Chris Crockett for Michael. 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That's at Chris Crock Show, C-H-R-I-S-K-R-O-K. 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The video that I just put up 14 hours ago, Carmelo Anthony said vile things under the tent before he murdered Austin Metcalf. It's insane. In 14 hours, it's gotten 250,000 views on Facebook. Oh, 39,000 views on Twitter. Oh, 88,000 views on Insta. And 29,000 views on TikTok. It's very important you watch it and share it. But right now we get to go to one of our favorite most people to talk to is Rory O'Neill, national correspondent. Rory, thanks for joining us again. Pentagon, Iran, all sorts of wild stuff going on, huh?
2: Indeed. You know, we had the Pentagon or parts of it evacuated for a time yesterday. Turns out it was a false alarm. It was an air quality detector that picked up on something like an anthrax, that kind of contaminant.
1: Wow.
2: Something like that. But at the end of the day, no, all clear, nothing wrong. It was just a faulty sensor. So everyone was allowed back in about an hour later.
1: That's wild. And I'm glad we have those things. Let's talk about, by the way, can I chime in with you on 8647?
2: Sure.
1: That, you know, we don't know what that was that did that, do we yet?
2: No, I don't think so. I think only people from the Washington Monument looking down could actually see what was there. And you sort of could see the outline of the 8. But

0: Yeah, there might be some sort of a signing ceremony. They've already talked about having Geneva be the location to have it done, or maybe another round of peace talks there as well to finally push this over the finish line. You know, obviously, this otherwise, we're sort of exactly where we were this time last week when the president had said, we're just days away from a deal, and we're all saying, oh, here we go, and then nothing comes of it. And maybe that's where we are. Maybe this weekend, finally, something happens. But I'm also paying attention to what happens to Iran's assets. We don't want to suddenly just say, all right, and here's your $12 billion that we've had frozen.
1: Right.
0: That could be trouble.
1: National correspondent Rory O'Neill, always a pleasure, sir. Till next time.
0: Thanks, Chris.
1: Yes, sir. I have had a blast with you Wednesday, Thursday, and Friday this week for my friend Michael Del Giorno. We've been friends for over 20 years. He's an amazing guy. He's as real as it gets. He'll be back Monday. Thank you for sharing your time with me Wednesday, Thursday, Friday on your morning show.
2: Good morning, guys. This is Jeff in Pleasant View, Tennessee. And my morning show is Your Morning Show with Michael Del Giorno.
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14: Trump posted minutes ago.

0: sentience comes from biological processes in the brain. Nothing like that happens in a computer. If you believe it comes from somewhere else, then it seems even stranger for it to show up in a computer that's simulating our behavior. What isn't strange at all is to expect a computer to eventually so faithfully recreate human behavior that it is indistinguishable from sentience. I'll bet people start believing some pretty strange stuff at that point, he says. They already do. There are cults and religions formed around worshiping or hating AI. And then here's my favorite part.
1: But if it eventually adopts all of our behavior, then how is it not just... How is it not in the same realm as our brains?
0: It's a question for theologians, Jack, and saints and philosophers. Or us. Next hour. Stay with us. I like this part. Would such a machine actually be sentient? I don't think there's any way to definitively determine that, but I think such an assertion requires a very high bar of proof, especially since it's easy to demonstrate that the machine isn't doing anything that can't be explained without sentience. It's a little bit like assuming a very good drag queen must have a uterus.
1: How about can it feel pain as a standard?
0: Physical or emotional?
1: Either.
0: But if it's so perfectly good at imitating what a person would act like if they were feeling emotional pain, how do you know? As you know, Paolo's indicating.
1: I do not know that. My chat bots often seem very sad and humbled when I point out that they're wrong about something.
0: Perhaps you're easily duped. Here's Scott. He points out that the following sentence, but you can't see, several of these buffaloes are capitalized. Buffalo, buffalo, buffalo, buffalo, buffalo, buffalo, buffalo, buffalo is actually grammatically correct and means the bison from Buffalo that are bullied by other bison from Buffalo are also bully bison from Buffalo.
1: What?
0: Well, get into it next hour.
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9: It's not a done deal. I'm Dave Anthony, Fox News. That's the word today from Iran, though its foreign ministry does say terms are mostly finalized in an agreement with the U.S. President Trump says there is a deal to end the war.
10: And most importantly, we have a deal that Iran will never have a nuclear weapon.
9: But the conflict isn't quite over. Fox Business's Max Gordon reports from Dubai.
11: U.S. forces reported shooting down two Iranian attack drones that were attempting to strike commercial vessels in the Strait of Hormuz. These after President Trump canceled strikes on Iran last night. President Trump also says that a memorandum of understanding between the United States and Iran could be signed in the next couple of days.
10: Oil will start coming down to, I think, even lower than it was before.
9: Oil prices are down almost 3% this morning. WTI, about $85 a barrel. That's still $20 higher than before the conflict started. On Wall Street, stock futures are rising on hopes of a deal. The day after a market surge, the Dow gained more than 900 points, getting back Wednesday's big losses. And one stock could blast off at the opening bell in a half hour when SpaceX starts trading in the biggest initial public offering ever.
12: $75 billion worth of shares were expected. A share price of $135.
9: Fox Business Network's Jerry Willis.
12: If all goes according to plan, CEO Elon Musk could become the world's first trillionaire. In addition, and this is important, some 4,000 employees will become millionaires, at least on paper, due to their stock options.
9: That's Fox Business Network's Jerry Willis. An update on the search for Nancy Guthrie more than 3 months after she disappeared in Arizona.

0: Mona.
1: Federal law enforcement source telling Fox News that Nancy Guthrie is still missing after an anonymous tip sparked a massive search in Mexico. The tip claimed that that Nancy was in a shallow grave in Nogales.
0: That's Fox's Carly Shimkus, but there was no body found in that search. 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
0: Guilty pleas in Minnesota from Vance Belter, who avoided the death penalty, admitting in federal court he targeted Democrats in shootings last year that left former State House Speaker Melissa Hortman and her husband Mark dead and State Senator John Hoffman and his wife Yvette wounded. Belter's plea deal will have him sentenced to life in prison without parole. Today marks 10 years since a mass murder in Florida.
4: 49 people were killed when a gunman opened fire inside the Pulse nightclub in Orlando, Florida, and an annual observance is planned. The Pulse Remembrance Ceremony will feature performances from local artists, including the Orlando Gay Chorus, and a special presentation by the city's poet laureate. A candlelight ceremony and reading of the 49 names will conclude the event. At the time of the massacre in 2016, it was the deadliest mass shooting in U.S. history. Recently, city officials unveiled updated plans for a permanent memorial that will feature a healing garden, reflecting pool, and tributes to those killed, and will be built on the site of the former nightclub. Tanya J. Powers, Fox News.
0: There is a federal pushback in Virginia to a Democrat push to curtail immigration enforcement.
5: Two new Virginia laws go into effect in July. One restricts law enforcement from wearing masks. The DOJ is suing to block those laws. Acting Attorney General Todd Blanche said in a statement, Virginia's anti-law enforcement policies regulate the federal government and are designed to create risk for our agents. But Democratic Governor Abigail Spanberger said she's concerned about untrained ICE agents. She posted on X earlier this year, our broken immigration system is something to be fixed, not an excuse to terrorize our communities. Jill Nato, Fox News.
0: Soccer's World Cup's underway. Mexico and South Korea won the opening matches. Tonight, Team USA plays Paraguay at Los Angeles Stadium. Last night, Carolina beat Vegas 4-2 to take a 3-2 lead in this NHL Stanley Cup final. I'm Dave Anthony. This is Fox News.
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0: to 1 in 25 for those who had two drinks a day.
1: Oh, my God.
0: A level long considered safe for men, according to this study. Yeah, wow.
1: You got to separate out accident. I'm not a 25-year-old reeling around New Orleans pie-eyed, okay, or whatever, jumping on my motorcycle.
0: I'm wondering if it's a... Those who have two drinks a day, a certain percentage, if you have two drinks a day, you have 10 or 8 or whatever that gets you actually drunk. Because you're not going to have a lot of accidents on two drinks. But I'm just wondering that if the numbers get fudged by the two drink a day count includes those who do have 8 drinks a day, who might wreck their motorcycle or fall off a ladder or decide to crawl into the lion pit at the zoo or whatever thing they do.
1: Yeah, I don't debate for a second the science of it. I'm sure not drinking is better than drinking. On the other hand, I need to forget my problems.
0: Dance or lots of different things.
1: Or deal with boring people. But it gets even more complicated because I know, like, colon cancer. Drinking more, it makes you more likely to get colon cancer. But there's a range of genetic predispositions to certain kinds of cancers. And if I'm way over here on the much less likely scale, genetically speaking, well, then what do those numbers mean to me?
0: Plus, boring people. Or the need to dance.
1: Oh, my Lord, droning on and on, kill me.
0: Or you're at a concert, or all kinds of reasons. If you miss a segment, get the podcast Armstrong and Getty on demand.
2: Armstrong and Getty.
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6: Dishonorable people to deal with. I'm Dave Anthony, Fox News. President Trump just posted that about Iran on Truth Social, writing the terms Iran leaked out have nothing to do with the terms they were agreed to in writing. As Iran state media reports, it's false. A deal could be signed Sunday, the day after the president said
7: they have agreed never to have a nuclear weapon, something that we insisted on. That was the whole purpose. That was 95% of it.
6: Fox's Alexandria Hoff is at the White House.
8: Axios reporting the deal would provide sanctions relief linked to compliance and would keep the Strait of Hormuz open and toll-free. But Iranian state media is now reporting that any terms involving the strait will be resolved as a regional matter jointly decided between Tehran and Oman. President Trump has consistently said Oman will not be involved in this. So clearly there is still some sorting out in these final terms. Through all of this, though, the military reality remains. U.S. forces shot down 2 Iranian attack drones that U.S. officials say were trying to attack vessels, commercial vessels in the Strait of Hormuz.
6: There's a lot of tornado damage in parts of Indiana and Illinois where this man was hurt in Streeter. Police rescued him from the rubble of his home that came down on top of his family.
9: Oh, my God. Are you okay?
10: I think I got a broken leg.
9: You got a broken leg?
10: I think so.
9: Oh, my God.
10: I got her out.
9: Okay.
10: But I can't get out.
6: A man was killed in Iowa when a tree fell on him during a storm there. And in addition to all the tornado damage, there are about 350,000 power outages in Illinois and Indiana. Back to that Iran deal. Amid all the talk, the stock market is mixed so far today. Up for the Dow a little, down for the NASDAQ. And one stock that may take off is SpaceX. Still awaiting the first trades this morning in the biggest initial public offering ever that could make CEO Elon Musk the first trillionaire and some of his employees at SpaceX millionaires. 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
3: Again, on Wall Street, the market is mixed. The Dow is up 112 points, but the NASDAQ is down 77. The S&P 500 down a fraction of a point. Oil prices, they have been falling so far today. They are down about now 2%. WTI at $86 a barrel. Gas is down a couple of pennies. AAA's national average for regular $4.10 per gallon. That's 46 cents less than the peak of the surge in the Iran conflict last month. Now an update on a genetic testing company that went bankrupt.
4: 23andMe, now known as Chrome Holding Company, suffered a massive data breach in 2023, exposing sensitive genetic and other personal information of about 6.9 million customers. The company's in Chapter 11, and its bankruptcy administrator says victims of that breach will share nearly $47 million. The administrator calls it an equitable outcome that avoids further litigation. A court's going to have to approve that money. Chill NATO, Fox News.
3: Soccer's World Cup has begun. Mexico won the first match, shutting out South Africa 2-0. Then South Korea beat Czechia 2-1. Canada plays Bosnia and Herzegovina this afternoon. And then
5: Team USA will begin its quest for a World Cup tonight in front of their home fans at Los Angeles Stadium as the team faces Paraguay in its opening contest. These two squads faced each other in a friendly last November, which saw benches clear and stoppage time. It should lead to a great opening contest in this World Cup, with the Americans trying to silence the critics. Star Christian Pulisic told reporters Thursday that he knows what his team is capable of.
6: We're a really good team. We're able to compete with anyone, and we want to be a real force in this tournament.
5: Kickoff is scheduled for 9 p.m. Eastern on Fox. Tony Genualdo, Fox News.
3: Last night, Carolina beat Vegas to take a 3-2 lead in the NHL Stanley Cup Final. I'm Dave Anthony. This is Fox News.
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0: welcome back in here to Clay and Buck. We will get to a bunch of your calls and your talkbacks and all of that good stuff today on the program. And also, I'm wondering if any of you are as fascinated by and encouraged by the incredible success of these companies like SpaceX that are doing really remarkable things. You know, this isn't like a pets.com, you know, .com pet food bubble thing. This is real what they're doing, and the rockets, the technologies and everything else. Definitely want to talk to you all about that. And I've got some updates for you on the California election situation. Ryan Gruduski reached back out after he heard one of our callers wanting to know more or challenging some of his analysis. So we have that for you as well. So you'll be very up to speed on it. We'll get into all that here in just a second. 80, you know the phone number. Give us a call. We'll talk to you. Israeli citizens go into another Sabbath under the threat of more errant drone and missile attacks from both Iran and Hezbollah. It's been this way for the better part of nearly 3 years now, with some pauses as a result of temporary ceasefire agreements. As a nation, Israel doesn't have nearly enough allies. Israeli citizens know they're not alone in this, that America has been its staunchest ally and supporter. That's not new. We've been alongside Israel since their country's formation in 1948. As America celebrates its 250th anniversary and Israel pursues its own freedoms, the International Fellowship of Christians and Jews, the IFCJ, reflects on the friendship between the United States and Israel, two democracies built on faith, liberty, and hope. 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

0: All right, welcome back in here to Clay and Buck. We have a pretty quick turnaround here, so I'll just tell you where we're going to be heading next, but also want you to light up those lines. Love to talk to you. Remember, I'm going to be out Monday, Tuesday, Wednesday. I have some family business to tend to. Clay will, of course, be rocking the mic here. And then Clay's actually going to be out, I think, for 2 weeks after that. So you're going to have June is going to be like a two-week Buck-a-thon. So there'll be plenty of time for us to hang then. But in the meantime, I'd love to hear from you. You know the phone number. So give us a call. Also, the talkbacks. We love the talkbacks. We love those talkbacks. Fantastic talkbacks. And yes, indeed, we will be getting to all that. I'll talk to you about some California stuff coming up here. We have more. Gerdusky he felt like someone challenged his data analysis. So he has some talkbacks for us. He's even sent me more numbers and more data to tell you about that LA mayor's race. But also we'll discuss the California governor's race there. And Karens and Kevins, you have spoken. We have heard. We will get into the Karen-Kevin situation as well. Stick around.
1: Speaking truth and having fun. Clay Travis and Buck Sexton. Northern Colorado's home for everything conservative. 600 KCOL.

0: Welcome back in here to Clay and Buck. Clay sends his regards to all of you. We just texted him a few moments ago. The internet these days, I got to say, there's a lot of stuff that's not, I think, helpful for people to hear. That's putting it mildly. Okay. Internet's a big place, a lot of stuff going on. But among the younger generation, there are some influencers who I think are really doing some worthwhile stuff, actually. You know, I don't really post on TikTok. I am a viewer. I am in the audience seat, if you will. So I like to sit on the other side of this table. And I'm just somebody who follows content on TikTok and enjoy some of it. A lot of shooting, like puppies and dogs, and cooking videos. But also just some people who do interesting comedic stuff. This guy, Wok Sauce, is hilarious. He's fantastic. For any of you who are of the mind of following these things. But there's this guy, Gestad guy. And it's named after a little town in Switzerland, a very, very high-end, expensive town. Think of it like the Aspen of Switzerland, like Aspen, Colorado. Except much more exclusive even and everything else. And he does it's kind of like a farcical character about the most elite guy, the most elite and elitist guy in the world. But he actually gives young people, while he's making jokes about this, gives them really good advice. And he sat down on a podcast recently and he said, what advice would you give to young people entering the workforce or starting their careers? And I got to tell you, I thought this was really good. So I just wanted to share it with you. Play it.
1: I was very kindly invited to speak in Oxford last week, and the students asked me what I think the number one skill they should work on is over the next few years. And I said, number one above all, is to actually just be pleasant. I think people don't realize how valuable it is to work with someone and be around someone that's just generally pleasant and positive to be around. I think lots of hard skills can naturally be sped up or even replaced with AI these days, but being pleasant is something that is really so incredibly valuable. And I'd personally rather work with someone who's a 7 out of 10 on skill, but a 10 out of 10 company-wise, someone that I'm really excited to be around and sit with, versus someone that's 10 out of 10 on skill, but quite unpleasant to be around, or at least just not even that pleasant. So honestly, I think a great life skill to work on is just to generally be positive, to be likable, and to be pleasant.
0: I gotta say, I think that's really, in my 44 years, I think that's excellent advice. As I get older in life, I can tell you a lot of things can be taught. Attitude, being pleasant, being a team player, being someone that people want to be around in a work environment, whatever that means. You will always have a job if people want to be around you in the workplace. It's just the truth. It's just the truth. And a huge part of that is to be positive. And I think at certain times when I worked in the government, I honestly failed in that insofar as I was very grumpy about how bureaucratic and dysfunctional government was. In media, I try to be very pleasant. But hey, for the young folks out there, I'm telling you, that's a really important bit of, simple but important bit of advice. If you've ever had family members caught in severe weather, you know how important it is to be able to be in touch. In our own family, my in-laws, it happened when Hurricane Helene devastated large parts of Western North Carolina. Our rapid radios allowed us to connect when other forms of communication went down. These are modern-day walkie-talkies. They connect you with anyone, anywhere in the U.S. They utilize the LTE network in our country to make that possible. So in the hours after Hurricane Helene did all that damage, having rapid radios became a lifeline to family who were behind the damage lines. There are no complicated setups and no technical headaches. 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

0: Welcome back in here to Clay and Buck, everybody. We're going to be joined just a few minutes here by Mary Margaret Olehan of the Daily Wire. She's the White House correspondent. We've got some interesting stories to talk to her about. Do we still have Philip in Minnesota, guys? Sure. Let's talk to Philip. What's going on?
1: I want to say it, Buck. Clay's crazy, and you're right. I'm planting my flag on the new and improved Buck Island. That being that Newsom's going to be the nominee, but I want to take that a step further and predict who I think will be his running mate, and that would be Susan Rice, if he's smart. If I were advising evil Keanu Reeves.
0: Interesting.
1: Black female, she counters your, she was in the Obama administration. She knows her way around the bureaucracy. She's got a good education. She's not Jasmine Crockett, and she's not Jewish, so she's got that going for her, too.
0: Thank you for calling in, Philip. Welcome to Buck Island. Great to have you. Great to have you with us. And hopefully this one won't sink under the waves again. I still think it's unfair that I had to take the L on the whole Biden. He stayed in the race for like a month and a couple of weeks or something after his dementia performance during the debate. He was so close. And I called that 2 years in advance. I said, they're going to stick with Biden. They're going to stick with Biden. I know. I'm still bitter that I lost that one. The International Fellowship of Christians and Jews, or the IFCJ, is one of those nonprofit organizations determined to make a real difference in the lives of those they help. They receive so many donations from those of the Christian faith, compelled to help those of the Jewish faith, building a bridge between faiths. As competent as the IDF is in defending Israel, there are tens of thousands of people in need of medical resources, food, and water. It's been this way for the better part of nearly 3 years now. Ditto in Ukraine, where the IFCJ is also on the ground. 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Israel doesn't have nearly enough allies, and our nation is the most committed to their safety. As America celebrates its 250th anniversary and Israel pursues its own freedoms, the IFCJ recognizes this relationship this month. They've created a USA-Israel flag pin. 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
8: Worth more than 1,000 billionaires combined. I'm Chris Foster, Fox News. Elon Musk's current net worth at the moment is about $1.2 trillion as the main shareholder of stock in his company that went public today.
9: SpaceX's stock launch was the biggest ever on Wall Street, making its leader, Elon Musk, the world's first trillionaire.
10: And let me tell you, if people had told me this was going to happen, I was like, man, you must be smoking some really good crack.
9: Shares of SpaceX rose 25% shortly after it began trading on Friday, giving it a market cap above $2.2 trillion and making it the sixth most valuable U.S. listed company. AI chip making darling NVIDIA is tops on the list.
8: Fox's Hillary Barsky told the final text of a deal to end the conflict with Iran is agreed to. President Trump complains today Iran's been leaking false details.
11: Pakistan's prime minister saying on X, we're fully aware of incessant misinformation campaign being waged by those who want to sabotage the peace deal. Setting aside the noise, we can confirm that a final agreed upon text of the peace deal has been reached and Pakistan is now working closely with both sides. President Trump upset at the characterization that some Iranian leaders have been presenting with this potential peace deal. Now, according to Iranian state media, the 14-page draft includes U.S. commitments to lift sanctions on Iran, withdraw troops, and release frozen Iranian funds. But there's been criticism that these details aren't accurate.
8: It's Fox's Max Gordon. One person is reported to have died with at least 9 injured in a shooting in Midland, Texas. Mayor Lori Blong.
12: We can confirm that the active shooter situation is resolved and that the shooter is now deceased.
8: We've not been told how that happened, if it was suicide or a shooting by law enforcement. The suspect has also not been publicly identified, and it's unclear at this point where exactly the victims had been shot or if there was any relationship with the shooter. It's now about 300,000 homes and businesses without power due to last night's storms in the Midwest, the most outages in Indiana and in Illinois. 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
8: President Trump

0: the culture of open racism is alive and is pervasive in ways that we haven't seen, maybe as outwardly, since the Jim Crow era.
1: I just want to make this clear. There's nothing out there that's actually concerning.
2: He should get off the ballot. In Jersey, we throw him off the ballot or bury him under the Meadowlands.
3: And anybody who doesn't want the reparations, it's okay with me. I will take your portion.
4: 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Welcome.

0: John Saucier, a shooter in Midland, Texas, confirmed dead after killing at least one person, injuring nine others, Midland's mayor, Lori Blong.
1: I want to make sure that you understand that this is all hands on deck. All of our community responders are participating in addressing the situation right now, and we're committed to staying in that shape until we have everything addressed and fully wrapped up.
0: Elon Musk owns SpaceX company went public today. The stock trading around $170 right now.
2: We want to be able to take anyone who wants to go to the moon, anyone who wants to go to Mars, or anywhere in the solar system, and maybe beyond the solar system at some point. We want to be able to take you there. Not just a few astronauts. I mean you. Literally you.
0: The sound courtesy of NASDAQ. 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
4: A drone from Douglas County Search and Rescue successfully located and dropped critical supplies to lost hikers near Bear Mountain. The hikers were low on water and phone battery, prompting the rescue operation. The drone team made contact with the hikers, confirmed they were uninjured, and delivered a care package. The hikers did well by staying in place, calling for help, and providing their location. A video of the drone dropping supplies to the hikers was shared on social media. New World Screwworm. It's a concern to the point that state veterinarian and commissioner of agriculture have adopted an emergency rule to control its spread. New World Screwworm has been found in New Mexico and Texas. It's a threat to pets, livestock, and wildlife. State veterinarian Dr. Maggie Baldwin on why it's so scary.
5: This feeds specifically on living tissue, whereas other maggots, the typical maggots that we have here in the U.S., those feed on dead and decaying tissue. So this is very different from that. And it can cause extensive tissue damage and be life-threatening.
4: Now, these new rules involve new movement protocols for livestock movement around the country. With your latest check of the news, I'm Sam Speck.
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12: Summer?

We'll check in with Congressman Brian Steil of the 1st District of Wisconsin, chairman of the Committee on House Administration Subcommittee. So they had these hearings this week on Act Blue, and we didn't get answers that we should have gotten and transparency we should have gotten. No, they refused to answer questions. I wonder why. We'll get to that. Your call's coming up, 800-941-SHAWN this Friday.

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0: Fox News, I'm Tom Graham. The White House continues to express optimism that a peace deal is close to being signed between the U.S. and Iran, but the latest actions by Tehran could cause some skepticism.
1: President Trump says he believes Iran is close to signing this memorandum of understanding to begin dismantling its nuclear apparatus. But then hours later, Iran fired two drones into the Strait of Hormuz targeting commercial shipping. Both those drones shot down by U.S. forces.
0: Fox's Lucas Tomlinson there. At least one person is dead, nine others injured after a shooting in Midland, Texas today. The gunman also dead as investigators look for a potential motive.
2: We're still asking that all Midlanders stay put. If you're in that area, you don't need to be out and driving around or going to try to see anything. Officers are containing the situation, and we ask that you respect that perimeter.
0: Midland Mayor Lori Blong, America is listening to Fox News.
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4: The Red Bull Soapbox Race is returning to Denver after 18 years, with 46 teams set to compete in the gravity-powered event at Empower Field at Mile High. Teams must adhere to strict rules and are judged on their design, performance, and showmanship with their human-powered vehicles. The event promises a mix of racing, engineering challenges, and chaos, with a huge field of competitors ranging from college hockey players to mechanical engineers. Spectators can enjoy the free event tomorrow, with parking permits available on a first-come, first-served basis. The Denver Broncos have reached an agreement on a new five-year contract with head coach Sean Payton. The deal keeps Payton under contract through the 2030 season, along with general manager George Payton, who was extended in May.
5: Fair question, but I haven't given any thought to the end game. I think I've got a lot of juice left and enjoy what we're doing.
4: Payton has guided Denver to the third most wins in the NFL over the past 2 years and is coming off an AFC Championship game appearance. And lastly, the United States men's soccer will open up World Cup play tonight against Paraguay. By the way, the game is broadcast on 630 KHOW. The game starts at 7. With the latest, I'm Sam Spe-
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0: News. I'm John Saucier. President Trump saying there's a deal with Iran to end the fighting. Indiana Senator Jim Banks on Fox says,
1: "We are where we are today because of Obama's Iran nuclear deal and Joe Biden trying to appease Iran rather than be tough on them. And President Trump has been very tough on them. And that's why we're about to see a historic deal that will bring peace to the Middle East."
0: Iran has been claiming no deal's agreed to, but Pakistan, who's been mediating, they say there is a text in place for a deal. A defense team for the suspect charged with assassinating Charlie Kirk, attorney Richard Novak, insists the prosecution is attempting to sway public opinion before this trial begins.
2: What we are talking about is the state, without any guidance from this court, going out and trying to influence the public perception of this case.
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4: The Broncos say they're looking into the second arrest of Broncos linebacker Jonathan Cooper on suspicion he violated his protection order. Broncos insider Benjamin Albright says they had a meeting with Cooper already about his initial arrest last week.
5: They sat down and had a lengthy conversation with Jonathan Cooper about, you know, okay, not having contact, here's the process that plays out and all that kind of stuff. And so they are definitely disappointed that, that he did not adhere to what they had, of course, sort of agreed to.
4: Benjamin says Cooper texted his girlfriend, which technically didn't violate the protection order, but the judge made him sign a new one, which severely limits no contact. Two people are facing a bevy of charges, including attempted first-degree murder after road rage shooting on eastbound on the Boulder Turnpike near McCaslin during the rush hour last night. The Boulder County Sheriff's Office says they got a 911 call from a driver saying their pickup truck was shot at. The men were arrested right about 64th. In Raleigh. I'm Nia Bender.
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2: Yeah, it does not get any better than this. Wow, absolutely perfect. If you're listening in Colorado today, you know what I am talking about. And, you know, Sunday temps will really dip, at least in the Front Range area, Denver Metro, maybe down to about 67 or 68 and some chance of rain, but still glorious weather ahead. 303-713-8255, DAN 57739. So can I have some fun on a Friday? We always start out saying that, and then inevitably the serious stuff comes up. But at least we are well-intentioned. Elon Musk, first trillionaire, right? SpaceX today got up to about, what, I think it rose maybe about 18, 19% after the IPO went public. And so at this point, yeah, first trillionaire created today. But there are a few questions that roll from that. One is, and this is just background, it's not a question, but it's an interesting point. You know, how many regular folk type of millionaires were created today, which is really a cool part of this story, because Musk ended up making sure that I think pretty much everybody who worked on the floor at SpaceX was able to, you know, get enough incentives, buy enough stock, et cetera, early that I think they all became, or just about all of them became millionaires, and some became multi millionaires, which is a really cool thing to see. I always love those stories, Ryan, when you see them every now and then, of some gal or guy who sells their business. And, you know, it could be small, it could be large, but just make sure everybody involved in that, you know, gets taken really good care of. That is always cool, which leads me to the broader point, right? Sometimes you see those stories and somebody is giving up millions to do that, to make sure that the workers, when a business gets sold, get big, big checks. And then that leads to, I think, this profound point, and I relate it to Elon Musk today. I'll pose it in the form of a question. How much better will Elon Musk's life be today, now that he has a trillion, or at least on paper a trillion, than it was yesterday when he had a mere whatever it is? 100 or 200 billion. Is that going to lead to any meaningful difference in his life? What do you think? 303-713-8255, DAN 57739. I know what you're thinking. You're thinking the answer is no. And that's one of the really kind of cool, interesting things about life, is that at a certain point, and I think that point comes at a much, much, much, much, much, much, much lower number than we're talking about with the Elon Musks of the world. But at a certain point, the additional money just doesn't make that much a difference in life compared to what, you know, most of us have to give up to get it. I think that's a reality that lots of people learn over the course of a lifespan. 303-713-8255, DAN 57739. But what's the ideal amount of money that you'd like to have? Can you answer that question, young Ryan?
3: Wow. Ideal amount?
2: The minimum ideal that you would need to just, you know, feel comfort and secure and no stress. What's that amount?
3: For how long? I mean, I could make 100 grand sing right now if you wanted me to, but you know, ultimately lifetime trillionaire status, it's unfathomable to me. I mean, if I had a couple mil, I don't think I need another dime ever.
2: Yeah,
3: obviously.
2: What is that number? No, right, Ryan, at this point, he'll be a great father, but not a father at this point. But I was going to say something else, but I won't. 303-713-8255, DAN 57739. What would that number be? And so we'll talk a little bit about SpaceX, get into some more detail. I do want to touch on the fact that El Nino officially here, and what that means for Colorado. And let me dive into that right now, because it's local and it's important, and it's a big change coming from this drought garbage we've had.
4: The U.S. National Oceanic and Atmospheric Administration has officially confirmed El Nino is here.
5: NOAA says that it could be one of the strongest El Nino events since 1950, but we're bringing in senior meteorologist Chris Bianchi to now explain what does this mean.
6: Well, this sure is a colorful map behind me. What does this mean? This behind me means that El Nino
0: has officially begun. And that's not based off of me. That's not based off of the 9 News Weather Impact Team. This is based off of an official declaration made today by the National Oceanic and Atmospheric Administration, NOAA, the governing body for American weather and one of the leading, of course, agencies in global weather as well. And what's going on here, what you want to focus in on, this orange blob between the coast of South America and the east part of Asia. That means warmer than average sea surface temperatures in the Central Pacific. And because the Central Pacific is, well, the Pacific is the largest body of water in the world, has a domino effect of weather worldwide, including right here in Colorado. But El Nino is officially here, again, because we now have sea surface temperatures a half degree above average in the core El Nino zone. This only 2 to 3 months after, you might remember, we just got out of a La Nina, which is cooler than average sea surface temperature.
2: And I'll summarize it. Thank you for that report. It's going to be wetter. It's going to be wetter. Let's hope as early as this summer. Let's hope, because we really, really need that. We need it in the mountains. We need it down here. Cade in southeast Colorado, that narrows it down. You're on the Dan Kaplis Show. Welcome.
1: Well, I hope you're right that it does get wetter down here.
2: Yeah, yep.
1: We do need it. So I was listening to the Sean Hannity Show.
2: Yeah.
1: And he was speaking on a deal. I wasn't able to get through to him because I'd have given him my opinion.
2: Hmm.
1: There was a girl in Washington State that was groped during a high school wrestling match.
2: Oh, yeah, saw that.
1: Girls wrestling down here in southeast Colorado is getting to be a big deal.
2: Oh, wow.
1: We've got a state champ or two.
2: Nice.
1: It's getting to be a big deal.
2: Well, that makes sense, right? Just farm strong and tough. And
1: Yep. And we've got a lot of good wrestling programs down here. And I hope it takes off. One thing that I do have a question for you, and a question that I'm going to open my ballot tonight, is there a deal on transgenderism that the state of Colorado is going to go through where if you're a girl, you're a girl,
2: yeah,
1: and you wrestle with girls.
2: Yeah.
1: If you're a boy, you're a boy, you wrestle with boys.
2: Yeah, yeah. And thank goodness, Kate, I'm sorry to interrupt only my friend because we're coming up on a break. I'm so glad you asked. But yes, it's not going to be on this primary ballot, but it's going to be on the general ballot because Aaron Lee and a lot of good people. Sorry, I got to put you on hold, my friend, because we're getting blowback. Because Aaron Lee and a lot of good people got the signatures necessary to put it on the ballot. Not that KUSA would ask about that in the debate with Weiser and Bennett because they know it's a horrible issue for Democrats. Imagine that. You have those two candidates there. You have the debate. You don't even ask them, hey, there's this ballot issue. Says no boys and girls sports. Which way are you going to vote on that? Yeah. Why do you think they didn't ask them that question, but instead ask them about regulations for self-driving trucks? No, because they know it's a very bad issue for Democrats. Yes, it will be on the ballot. What do you expect to happen with that one, young Ryan?
3: Well, I think it'll drive a lot of otherwise maybe conservative voters that might sit on the sidelines to be motivated to vote. And while they're there, you have to believe it would help a candidate like, say, Gabe Evans in a very narrowly divided district in the 8th Congressional. I have to believe that Aaron Lee and everybody that supported that cause for Protect Kids Colorado, that these efforts are going to be rewarded. All that hard work will come to fruition. I think all three will pass.
2: You know, I think you're absolutely on target about the political benefit to conservative candidates across the state. Now, in a lot of races, it won't matter because it won't be close enough for it to matter, but it will help. And let's hope the governor's race is close enough for it to matter. You are dead on when it comes to Gabe's race, which is expected to be about as close as it could get. You know, my time on air, at least, the closest congressional race, Bob Beaupre won the first time. Bob Beaupre won by 127 votes over Mike Feely, which caused me to immediately take credit for Bob's success because we had done a lot on that on air. I think I was on KOA at the time, but 127 votes in a congressional district, man. But this could be that close up there. No, good observation. 303-713-8255, DAN 57739. Hey, we'll come back, continue that conversation. We got a lot of plates spinning today. We're talking about in SpaceX today, Musk, you know, first trillionaire. You know, talking about how much, what would your your minimum ideal amount of money be and why? You're on the Dan Kaplan Show. This is Dan.
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22: Yep, I added Tesla to give me a little boost during the day. 225 and dropping. So, and if you own one, we're not blaming you. You can take dental floss and pull the Tesla thing off.
2: What a gift Tim Walz was. And I'm so grateful for the day he was born, because the second he was appointed to that ticket, remember that, Ryan? We celebrated on that show, right? I mean, listen, Trump was going to beat Kamala regardless, but she could have Josh Shapiro, whatever. So she chose that goofball, which just sunk her from day one. It was DOA. And that was a beautiful thing. But the reason I played that is substantively, it just captures why the left is steadily losing ground in America. You know, a few holdout places like Colorado, but steadily losing ground in America. And I can tell you this as a former Democrat and a guy who had the best parents and the best upbringing possible in this world. My dad, a Chicago cop, my mom stayed home with us. And what Walz doesn't get, because he's another elitist and another arrogant elitist, what he doesn't get is that whole pitch about wanting Elon Musk to lose money. The entire left, their very premise in existence is built around the assumption, well, two things. First of all, worship of abortion without limits. But it's built around this belief that working people are small, jealous, angry people, and that we're angry about the rich having their money that we don't have. I mean, they fundamentally misunderstand working people. That's the opposite of who working people are. I can tell you, and I know you can relate to it if you're a working person, my entire upbringing. And you know, it started in an apartment. Then we had this amazing, wonderful home, 7605 South Aberdeen, was probably about 1,500 square feet on the south side of Chicago. We were the happiest people on the face of the earth. My entire upbringing, not once, and we didn't have air conditioning or anything like that, not once did I hear my parents or any of us even utter a word about rich people. Or rich people who had more than we did. I mean, so they fundamentally misunderstand that. What we wanted, I mean, we're all working for rich people. I mean, my dad worked for the city, but then he'd caddy on weekends at the country club. And then when I got old enough, I went and caddied at the country club, and we loved it. We're grateful for it. Then I parked cars and caddied, and it was wonderful. And then the members sent me to college on the Evans Scholarship. So no, there's none of that resentment. All we ever wanted was our own fair shot. It wasn't resentment of the people who already had it. But you hear this with Tim Walz, and that's what they get wrong. And that's why they're going to keep losing and losing and losing with working people. Working people aren't jealous of rich people. Working people don't want to steal their money. They don't want income redistribution. They want a fair shot of their own, which the Democrats, whether you're talking about Polis, Weiser, Bennett, any of them, they are determined to take away from people, because to get a fair shot of your own, you know, you need a fair shot at education. It doesn't have to be as good as the rich people, but it has to be better than it is now in most places. You need true school choice. That would open up, you know, fair, equal opportunity for the vast majority of our population. But that's the last thing the Democrats want. That's why they try to kill it at every turn. Because what happens when people start making 60 or 70 grand? A majority vote Republican. So, yeah, the whole thing is, it is a rigged scheme to keep people down financially. because the Democrats know if everybody reached their full financial potential, that the left is done. So that's the reality. But working people are not sitting there jealous of rich people, and the left is convinced that they are. 303-713-8255, DAN-57739. Ryan, I know you're a fellow blue-collar guy. Do you spend any time jealous of rich people?
3: No.
2: Do you want income redistribution?
3: Absolutely not. To both of those questions, what I would say is these people like Elon Musk, these innovators, these creators, these inventors, these entrepreneurs create jobs for everybody else. And I don't understand the notion of chasing them away, say the way that AOC did with Amazon in New York City and the jobs that go with it.
2: Yeah, or Elizabeth Warren today tweeting out, linking to Musk and the success of SpaceX, we need a wealth tax. But here's the reason. the reason why they're trying to run off these job creators is what I just said.
3: Well,
2: if Americans broadly are able to reach their economic potential, the Democratic Party is dead.
3: It's such a simple reduction that is insulting to the intelligence of everybody in this audience and every American, really. That is, Elizabeth Warren, Bernie Sanders, all these hard leftists are claiming the government will spend Elon Musk's money more wisely or better than he will. Well, I'm going to trust the guy that is now a trillionaire to make the right decisions, to make the right investments, to hire the right people, to create the right jobs. I'll trust him with that money instead of them with that money.
2: Yeah. Yeah. And truly, in the end, they are trying to keep you down. They are trying to keep us down because the simple reality is people get to making, you know, I don't know what the number is exactly today. It used to be 60, probably closer to 70. They're voting Republican. But I do want to mention one thing now that Joe has graduated and moved on from school. He had Elizabeth Warren's husband as a professor in law school and loved him. Said he was phenomenal and fantastic.
3: That's nice.
2: And then he met her at his house one night, but just loved, loved, loved that professor.
3: Remember that viral video where Elizabeth Warren goes, I think I'm going to get me a beer. Yeah. And he was in that, I think. The husband.
2: Yeah. Yeah, right. But Joe just said he's the coolest guy alive. Coolest guy alive. So that's got to be an interesting marriage, right?
3: Oh, yeah. Yeah.
2: Oh, you know what was funny last night? Speaking of marriages, this wasn't planned, but we all ended up around the kitchen table filling our ballots out at the same time. That was an interesting experience. Because you got Amy over there who, you know, votes largely for Democrats, but not always. And, oh, you know what, Ryan? I was able to confirm. She did switch from Democrat to unaffiliated because she got a primary ballot for both parties.
3: Breaking news
2: for me last night.
3: I like that move from her, yeah.
2: But I still think she voted largely for Democrats. But then Caroline, Joe, all of us sitting around, and we're not all together that often because Caroline's busy with her life. She's about to start law school. Joe just graduated. But it was cool to just sit around filling out our ballots and led to some interesting conversation.
3: Well, at least on this ballot, if Amy chose the Democrat one, then she would have had to vote all Democrats. She couldn't vote the Republican one, too. That'd be one of the other.
2: Oh, right. But no, wait a second.
3: Yeah.
2: If she can vote in the Democrat primary,
3: uh-huh,
2: but still vote for Republicans for other offices.
3: Yeah, in the general. Yeah, yeah, yeah, right.
2: I'm following you. I'm following you. Thank you. Because I've never done that. I just get the Republican ballot. So I picture what you're saying now.
3: Yep.
2: Texter Victor Mark said Reagan will bite any boys who try to be in girls' sports. Now, if he actually came out and said that,
3: that's a good campaign.
2: He would
3: move.
2: Probably lock it up.
3: I think that'd be a good one.
2: He would probably lock it up. But speaking of which, they've launched an ad against Barb Kirkmeyer, right? So we'll play that when we come back. See what that's all about. I'm sitting here absolutely stunned that ballots have dropped now, and none of these candidates are, from what I can see, on TV with any kind of real frequency. Doesn't appear that any outside money is playing in any kind of big way. It doesn't appear the Democrats are playing in the Republican primary. This is a whole different critter. Why? You're on the Dan Kaplan Show.
4: Fox News, I'm Tom Graham. The White House continues to express optimism that a peace deal is close to being signed between the U.S. and Iran.
5: White House officials are bullish that an agreement could be reached in the coming days. They say they're 80% of the way there. In order to get the Strait of Hormuz fully open, the U.S. would agree to lift the blockade.
4: Iran's foreign minister saying both sides are working toward an initial agreement, adding terms dealing with Tehran's nuclear program and other issues will be finalized following a 60-day period. Shares of SpaceX soaring in today's Wall Street debut. Fox's Grady Trimble.
20: People who got in on today's IPO paid $135 per share. It opened at $150 per share. And at the closing bell, a single share cost $161.
4: SpaceX owned by Elon Musk. 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
24: The second arrest and updated domestic violence charges for Broncos linebacker Jonathan Cooper is increasing the worry he could face suspension from the NFL. Broncos insider Benjamin Albright explains the rules.
25: The NFL rule book under the new collective bargaining agreement, you don't actually have to be charged with a crime if there's anything in which you admit domestic violence or stalking or harassment of any kind. It can lead to a suspension.
24: Benjamin reports the judges said Cooper didn't violate the protection order for the text message he sent his girlfriend, but he did require a new order be signed, which prevents nearly all contact. Cooper was initially charged last week and now faces additional charges, including a felony for second-degree assault by strangulation. The Denver Zoo is celebrating a new arrival, a healthy baby Sumatran orangutan born to 15-year-old Hesty. Now, they are saying, if you want, you can help name the baby. Now, three names are there for you to vote on: Ramatan, Oka, and Jamartin. That's the latest. I'm Nia Bender.
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2: Ryan, one of our many topics today, now that Elon Musk, the world's first trillionaire, is do you think that makes his life any better? Any happier, any more fulfilled? I think the answer is a resounding no, and he would tell you the same thing. Now, I think he is a guy, he's such a genius, and he is a guy who I think is probably happier because he's creating more, but I don't think he's happier because now his bank account has that many zeros instead of fewer zeros. Which brings us to the issue, what would that number be? What would that number be? The minimum number you'd have to feel like, okay, that's security. I don't have to worry about money. Ryan said 2 mil, and we've got a texter here. I agree with Ryan, because a couple of mil, you can get 50,000 on the interest per million per year. And certainly if you took one approach, it'd be 50,000. You could get more, but... So what would that number be and why? So we're kicking that around today. I think, Ryan, I think it's probably 99 to 1, the percentage of people who end up getting, you know, like a really big money. The number who say, hey, that really improved my life versus the number who say it made it worse. And I'm not talking about, you know, that amount of money that, okay, now, you know, you got food on the table, roof over the head, et cetera. I think that's a huge peace of mind thing and other thing for most folks. But I think the people who then trade what the most valuable thing on the face of the earth, which is time, to then go get even more when that next even more isn't going to make that big a difference in their life, I think 99 to 1 they end up regretting it. Because obviously, and this isn't some bumper sticker thing, the most valuable thing is time. Getting a lot of texts. Some are too long. I apologize for that. Please do try to keep them short. Dan, the roads are so bad in Colorado that I wouldn't name anybody after them. I think it means them after anybody. And I love that texter texted because it's one of my favorite topics ever, which is, you know, who would you name big stuff after? Major roadways and buildings and mountain peaks? And do you agree with me? We need to start by just not naming things after politicians. Ryan, I will tell you one person, it is a disgrace to the great state of Colorado that nothing really big has been named after Officer Eric Talley yet, right? 51 years old, 7 kids, active shooter in King Soopers. And what did he do? He charged right in and saved a lot of lives. I mean, that's the ultimate, right? That's the ultimate. There should be something really, really big named after him. I would suggest US 36. You know, how appropriate. You know, this happened in Boulder, the Boulder Turnpike. That should be named after Officer Eric Talley. 303-713-8255, DAN 57739. Could anybody oppose that? Why would that? I mean, you've got all the anti-cop people out there, but would they dare do it openly when he represents the best of us? Like Kendrick represents the best of us. He represents the best of
3: us. It's that same corridor too, Dan. I always want to give you credit because you kind of spearheaded, led the conversation really in some ways on both of these fronts with Kendrick Castillo Way, and what a great honor and tribute that is, well-deserved. And Dave Sanders, Memorial Highway as well, the teacher at Columbine. And we always wondered that allowed the same conversation, Dan, several years ago. You might remember we worked with his daughters in order to get that done, and it got done in the General Assembly.
2: Who was the state rep who was helpful? I had nothing to do with Kendrick Castillo Way. I do represent his amazing parents, you know, in that civil action that I think is making the world a lot safer. But no, I had nothing to do with the Castillo Way, but I'm really glad it happened. Come on, Ryan, I'm blanking. Which of the Nevilles did we work with?
3: Aaron.
2: No, not Aaron. Patrick.
3: Patrick Neville.
2: We worked with Patrick. He did tremendous work on that. And that's great that Dave Sanders has that stretch of highway, but give me a break. You're talking about a guy who took on these armed mass murderers at Columbine unarmed. He was unarmed.
3: To
2: save his students.
3: Unbelievable.
2: He deserves
3: bravery.
2: More than that stretch of highway.
3: Absolutely.
2: You know what he deserves? Pena Boulevard. And that is no knock on Federico. I like Federico. Disagree on policy? Like Federico. He was one of those big-time Democrats, not these Lilliputians we have as elected Democrats now who are afraid of their own shadow and lie all the time. But you just shouldn't have the big stuff named after politicians. So what about that? What about Dave Sanders Boulevard?
3: I love it.
2: Dave Sanders Boulevard.
3: Yeah.
2: And would that be the number one most prominent roadway to name in the state, or would it be I-25 border to border? Because when you name stretches, like unless it's in Denver, if you named I-25 through Denver, you know, Dave Sanders Highway or whatever, it has some impact because then when, you know, traffic's doing their thing and everything else, hey, traffic on the Sanders is this or that.
3: I remember too, Dan, there was talk, I believe, of renaming Columbine High School because that name has just become so synonymous with that horrible
2: day. I'm glad they didn't rename it.
3: I'm kind of in that camp too.
2: Don't give that to the killers.
3: Right. The only other alternative is kind of along the lines of what you're saying, if they were to call it like Dave Sanders High School, like Sanders High, I could see that. But then, like you're saying, you're conceding the ground of the history of Columbine and you stand firm in that, and I'm with you on that.
2: Yeah, I'm really glad they did that. But I think it should be Dave Sanders Boulevard out to the airport. Or something else really, really big. Who else? Hey, you tell me, who else would you name something really big after in Colorado?
3: You know what I'd love to see, too, and maybe they can incorporate the Dave Sanders portion of this. I've never understood, Dan, and maybe you can explain it to me, or maybe a civil engineer can. That stretch of highway, so you guys know what I'm talking about. You go, you're at 225, and then here comes I-70, and then you got a jet for like, what, a mile, not even, to get onto Pena Boulevard. Why isn't that a smoother mixing route?
2: Well, one of the profound mysteries of the universe, and not that, but something related, is, wait a second, at DIA, why can't you just pick up your bags and walk straight out to your car?
3: I hadn't really thought about that.
2: Yeah, think about that. And I have my own suspicions. Texter, Dan, please on your radio show say that the Democrats today are not like the Democrats when we grew up. They are not Kennedy Democrats. They are communist socialists. The reason I will not say that is that that statement is way too broad. Which Democrats are you talking about? And this is what drives me mad. And maybe I've got a different perspective because I was a Democrat for so many years and I have so many extended family outside the state who are Democrats. But wait a second. Not all Democrats are created equal, but the texter appears willing to just blow them off, blow the whole bunch off, because you've got a certain percentage of far left, secular, you know, just whack jobs. But what a mistake that is, because you got to win elections. You got to win elections. And why just write off all Democrats when you can win enough Democrats to win the big races? Donald Trump proved that in 16 and again in 24. And the issues are out there to do it with if the GOP does it right. Yeah, I'll give you an example. Gallup poll just came out. Asked about moral acceptability, and I'll deep dive in a bit, but on abortion, what percentage of Democrats say abortion is not morally acceptable? What percentage of Democrats? 25%. So our texter would just write all of those people off? No. The key to saving the state and this country is to win enough Democrats to turn this thing around. A lot of Republicans are doing it across the country because, you know, the Democrats have just become whack as a party. It's going to be a tougher nut here, a harder climb here, but 303-713-8255, the number. Whew. Yeah, who would you name what after? All right, we got a lot going on the show today. Now, it is true. I think everybody acknowledges that JFK, who I think was a fantastic president in so many ways, that JFK would be run out of the Democratic Party today. I don't think anybody denies that right now. But what does that tell you about the Democratic Party? All right, we have a lot to do and a lot to do locally. When we come back, this texter, Dan, to be brutally honest, no Republican will ever win in Colorado. I'm sorry. They're done. I'm moving to Florida. What is the path to victory for the GOP in Colorado? It clearly exists, but what do you think it is? Related note, when we come back, Victor Marks' spot going after Barb Kirkmeyer. We'll follow that up, break it down, get your react. You're on the Dan Kaplan Show.
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9: Lisa Sky Hain loved working with people.
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31: Marriage and the use of birth control and even gambling.
32: Abortion?
31: Gambling. An article in The Independent points to factors like the administration's focus on Christianity and limiting access to contraception, along with a sharp rise in young men finding religion.
2: Wow. Oh, yeah, they are so disappointed about this, right? Because the whole left, for the left to survive, two things have to happen. First, you have to keep depriving kids of an equal opportunity in education, and that is what the left is actively doing by opposing school choice. But then the other thing is you have to separate kids from traditional moral values. You have to separate them from their parents' values and all the different ways the left does that. That's what the left's dependent on. But no, what we see, it's driving them crazy, is the opposite. You know, kids are becoming, you know, more and more faithful. They're becoming more and more socially conservative. But I want to ask you this. I mean, obviously, I like that a lot, but why do you think it's happening? And then that'll take us into this Gallup moral acceptability poll, where we see the moral acceptability of a lot of things that have been in vogue, you know, in America now that the left loves, a lot of things are losing popularity, are considered less morally acceptable. We're at the point where 25% of Democrats say abortion is not morally acceptable. But why is that happening? Right? Not just on the abortion issue, more broadly. Why is that happening?
3: And that word, Dan, abortion, they don't even say it anymore on the left. Yeah, I mean, when I was in college in the 90s, it was a word that was widely used.
2: And you know why? I'm sorry, didn't mean to interrupt. No. I get excited.
3: Please,
2: on this topic.
3: Means.
2: Yeah, the reason is because they were pulling off the big lie back then that it's not really a baby. You know, that it's a tissue, this or that. So they could call it abortion. Okay, we're aborting, you know, a blob. Who cares? But then there were their view of it, not mine. Then there was ultrasounds. And then who in the world has ever shown you their ultrasound of their new child and said, "Hey, look at my fetus"? Not one person to ever live has shown the ultrasound and said, "Look at my fetus." I guarantee you, the head of Planned Parenthood does not show the ultrasound of their new child and say, "Look at my fetus." So that blew up the whole, "Hey, it's just a blob thing." So then the word abortion had to go because it just confirmed they're killing a baby. So then they had to go to reproductive rights to try to fool people. Right. So that's when you know you've won, when they have to try to turn the language upside down. Let me get to these jammed phone lines. But I do want to take you deeper into this moral acceptability Gallup poll that's driving the left crazy. They're not very happy with the increasing morality of people in America, including young people. But I want to get to the why question with you. I'm a big why guy. Why is this good thing happening? Let's go to the phone lines. We'll start with David in Wetmore. You're on the Dan Kaplan Show.
0: Hey, Dan, a couple items, and I'll try to be quick. I don't know if you heard recently Pope Leo coming out and saying that there's still issues regarding the sexual abuse in our, with the clergy, and he's talking about it.
2: Okay, good, good. What did he say?
0: I think you told me that it's all done. And
2: I didn't tell you that. You're hallucinating. What my friend did the Pope say? I think that the Pope is awesome. What did he say?
0: I don't have the exact words.
2: Kind of. Don't fudge it when it comes to the Pope, man. Then it's lightning bolt time.
0: It was a Chiron talking about how he's talking about that.
2: Okay.
0: Because it still seems to be an issue. But you told me it's not.
2: So your factual basis is a Chiron somebody ran. Listen, I never said it was all done. Anytime anything that's a human endeavor, you're going to have some bad apples, and even one is way too many. It's straight out of hell, demonic behavior to abuse a child, no matter who you are, particularly a priest. My point to you was, having been in a Catholic seminary for 4 years in high school, my uncle being a Catholic priest, still doing masses at 94, what I'm telling you is for every bad priest, there are 10,000 great ones. And the Catholic Church, when the Catholic Church was faced with the reality of their failure on this, they got serious about it. And they cut it down as much as humanly possible. As compared to what, David, my friend? The Democrats in our public schools? Every time you pick up the paper, you're reading about a teacher sexually assaulting a kid, which is no reflection on most teachers. But the Democrats, they just bury that. It should be a five-alarm fire. They don't want to talk about it because that's their bread and butter, right? The teachers' unions. That's what I'm talking about.
0: Absolutely, Dan. Amen. But I'm just letting you know he's out there talking about
2: it. Okay, good. Well, I'll go look for the Chiron.
0: By the way, it was on Real America's Voice, and I trust them more than I trust CNN.
2: Okay. Thank you, my friend. Bye. Appreciate the call. I would strongly recommend going beyond the Chiron when possible, but that's just me. Let's go down to Las Vegas, New Mexico. Charles, you're on the Dan Kaplan Show. Welcome.
5: Hello, sir. I know we're coming up against time, but I got to follow up on the last call. I do a little bit of side work, and I delivered a shipping container today to Mora, M-O-R-A, New Mexico, to Father Dale at the St. Gertrude Catholic Church. And I'll tell you, that fella, you know, we're having just a little bit of trouble. He's out there on the ground trying to help us. So I got to follow up with, I agree. Some of these fathers, pastors, we call them in Protestant, I guess, very enjoyed him. But the reason I was calling, I had a couple quicks on names. Ben Nighthorse Campbell, perhaps for State Highway 17 in the San Luis Valley.
2: Yeah, we're getting some text on that. That's a good idea.
5: Yeah, he got that state park upgraded to a national park. And then my favorite, you know, I was about to drift off asleep and heard you say, what should we name stuff after? And I thought, man, why don't I have an instant? And then it hit me, Dan, 17th Avenue in Denver or Aurora ought to be Todd Hilton Boulevard.
2: Interesting, my friend. Well, you've touched on two important things there. Thanks for both. You know, I'm generally opposed to naming anything after politicians. I think there are some exceptions with Ben Nighthorse Campbell. You know, Native American U.S. Senator from Colorado, I think, and particularly that road, I think that's well worth consideration. When it comes to sports, I do think there are some who deserve it. But first and foremost, I think it should go to people who've died for this country or risk that. You're on the Dan Kaplan.
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6: Elon Musk and SpaceX making history. I'm Lisa Lucera, Fox News. The rocket company with the largest ever market debut and making its founder a trillionaire.
7: After today's trading session, SpaceX is the seventh most valuable company in the world, worth even more than Musk's other company, Tesla. SpaceX raised around $75 billion today. That's more than double the previous IPO record holder, Saudi Aramco, from 2019. Combined with existing shares from before the startup went public, SpaceX is now worth a staggering $2.1 trillion. Shares started trading on the NASDAQ under the ticker symbol SPCX just before noon at a price of $150 per share, immediately surging well above the IPO price. It closed at $161 per share.
6: Fox Business's Grady Trimble, the NASDAQ overall was

0: billionaire. So talking about issues rolling all of that, Elizabeth Warren, some other prominent Democrats calling for a wealth tax. What do you think about that? Obviously, I think it's the opposite of what we should be doing. But what do you think about that? And then, you know, it's led to this broader philosophical discussion about, okay, what would your number be? Just that minimum number you'd need, you know, money in the bank to just feel like, okay, no financial worries. And Ryan put his at 2 million. And I know we had a texter or two who just liked that number and kind of came in at that same point. We're talking about the latest in the Colorado governor's race now that ballots have dropped and it's getting close. It's just kind of more interesting by the day. Sometimes in terms of what's not happening. I talked with Ryan about how last night it wasn't planned, but our whole family just sort of sat down at the same time to fill out ballots around the table, which was kind of cool. Norman Rockwellian, but a lot of fun. And then we have what? We've got this, right? Victor Marx has launched a spot that is critical of Barb Kirkmeyer. Let's listen to that.
1: Hey, Barb Kirkmeyer calls herself a conservative fighter. I gotta laugh a little bit at that one. But when it counts on the budget, on policy, on the big votes, she sides with Jared Polis. I'm Victor Marx, and I'm running for governor because Colorado deserves better than that. Republicans don't need someone who talks tough and then cuts deals behind closed doors. We need a governor who can actually fight. Barb Kirkmeyer says the right things, but in the Capitol, she helps pass bloated state budgets, out-of-control school spending, expanding healthcare bureaucracy, but it still doesn't get to the people in greatest need, and then costly government housing programs. When Polis needs a Republican to get his agenda across the finish line, he doesn't have to look very far, because Barb Kirkmeyer is right there, co-sponsoring the deals, backing the expansions, and supporting the same policies growing government. That is not a conservative leader. That's enabling the left. While Colorado families are struggling with costs, while grassroots Republicans are demanding smaller government, Kirkmeyer is helping keep the Polis machine running. That's why Democrats call her Bipartisan Barb, because she helps them win. Look, if you want more of the same, a Polis-like governor, she's your candidate. But if you want someone who will stand up to the Denver Democrat machine every single time, I'm your guy. I'm not a career politician. I thank the Lord. And I'm not part of the system. And I won't be.
0: That just cut off there. Yeah. Can you see if Barb will join us to respond to that? I'd love everybody's take on whether they think that's an effective ad. 303-713-8255, the number DAN57739. So, do people think that's an effective ad?
2: Yeah. Well, she did text me about this because she appeared on my program this morning, but it was before I had seen this video or was able to have her had a chance to comment on it. And she posted this apparently on that same platform, X. Hey, Victor, feeling better? You looked completely lost at the debate last week. We're still waiting to hear how you're going to implement all those AI-generated policy proposals. If Colorado voters want a governor with actual experience instead of made-up stories and internet talking points, I'm their gal. I've spent years in public service helping abused and neglected children, protecting medically fragile Coloradans, and fighting for kids with disabilities. That's real work, no fiction required.
0: Mm. Yeah, please do shoot her a note back, invite her to come on the show and respond to that spot. Thank you.
2: All right.
0: Thank you. So I want to get people's take on whether they think that's effective. I've got to tell you the thing that just really, a few things just jump out at me. And listen, I understand Victor may well be the nominee. But I can easily see a scenario where Barb is, that the reason I don't have the same kind of grasp on this race that I normally pride myself on having is because I've never seen anything like this. I mean, not just the fact that, you know, Victor's an outsider, and I always get excited about outsider candidates because of the high-end promise, right? And I think it's great for politics overall. You've had all these fair questions raised about whether Victor's story is true, and Victor's responded to him apparently to the extent that he's willing to. And then people just need to decide for themselves on that. But you've got that interesting dynamic. And then you've got the fact that nobody's doing anything on air. Not anything meaningful. Not anything big and repetitive. I'm not saying there aren't a few spots somewhere, but it doesn't appear that we've had any big outside independent expenditure committee money come in. Doesn't appear that the left has come in. So what do you make of it all? And where is it headed? 303-713-8255, DAN-57739. We're mixing in the topic of, hey, who would you name big roadways, big buildings, you know, meaning prominent by big, after? You know, who would best exemplify the virtues we all share and admire? And we're continuing that conversation because I think it's a really important one in a lot of ways. And this texter says, Dan, the officer run over trying to protect East High School kids who spilled out into the street. What was his name? Tremendous suggestion. His name, John Adsit, Denver Police Officer John Adsit. And he was part of the DPD bike squad that was trying to keep the East kids safe when they spilled out of school and they were going down Colfax, taking over the street to protest something. I can't remember what, and I'm sure they don't remember either. But Officer Adsit got run over and very, very, very, very seriously injured. He's such a courageous guy. I've had the privilege of representing him for years now, and just a great human. So I am all for that. And he does epitomize all of those very good things. So that is an excellent suggestion as well. All righty. I got a lot to do. I want to get to some more sound for you today. The Whoopi Goldberg sound I played earlier, I'll fire it real quick, at least the first part, because it sets up this really important poll Gallup has done now on moral acceptability. And you'll hear that Whoopi is concerned, as the whole left is, that America is becoming more moral, especially kids. And I want to know from you why you think that's happening. I'm guessing, like me, you like it. Why do you think it's happening?
3: Welcome back. Now, apparently some feel that Americans are getting more socially conservative, according to a new Gallup survey. Results found that fewer people condone pregnancy outside of marriage and the use of birth control and even gambling. An article in The Independent points to factors like the administration's focus on Christianity and limiting access to contraception, along with a sharp rise in young men finding religion.
0: Wow. Oh, she really doesn't like that, does she? Because she knows the left knows that's the end of them if people both find it and live it. And none of us will ever live it perfectly, but find it and trying to live it, that is the end of the left. And that'd be the case in Colorado. If people started voting their faith, the left in Colorado is done. I'll get into this Gallup poll deeper, but Chris is calling on the topic du jour. Du jour. Amy speaks French. I'm still where I know a few words, select words for the proper occasion, but I do not know. And it's pronounced how? Du jour?
2: It's spelled D-U-J-U-R. Du jour.
0: I don't think it's pronounced.
2: Not big on the French.
0: Yeah. Neither of us are. Chris, we don't get a lot of French callers, do we? I wonder why. Chris in Denver, you're on the Dan Kaplan Show. Welcome.
4: Yeah, well, bonjour, Dan.
0: Oh, thank you. Impressive.
4: So, yeah, that's about it.
0: I'm happily married.
4: I'm an unaffiliated moderate, and I can say, as far as I'm concerned, Barbara Kirkmeyer has been very impressive to me, and she's getting my vote. So Victor Marx, to me, seems like a cartoon character, really. And in listening to the debate with Bottoms, I thought Kirkmeyer was just rock solid. And she seems to be somebody that I think she would get a lot of voters from people like me in addition to conservatives. So that's my take. Anyway.
0: Okay, Chris, appreciate that call. I think you're 100% right about that. I think Barb would be very appealing to lots and lots of unaffiliated. You know, I've known her for a lot of years. We've had her on air a bunch, and she's always been very good, but I don't think she's ever been better. I mean, I think in that debate and often in these interviews, I think that the challenge from Victor Marx has brought the best out in her. I think the biggest challenge Barb is up against is that, well, first of all, the Victor Marx thing is unique, right? And They've accomplished a lot of tangible things with that campaign. Whether it gets them across the finish line, we'll find out together. But I think one of the things that's hurting her is, you know, she was so busy at the legislature and the Joint Budget Committee that she didn't have a chance to be out there campaigning. And because the big money has written the GOP off, doesn't think they can win, and so they won't give. Well, I think for a GOP candidate to win, I'm talking the general, I think they really need to be out there probably for a year and a half or 2 years retail, just kind of overcoming the money deficit. And then the money will start to follow once, you know, the other indicators are there. But I think Barb has never been better than she is now. So it sets up an interesting stretch run if the money is there, big if, you know, to get her out in front of a lot of people. I would expect that, you know, Victor sent some kind of records fundraising. I know spent most of it fundraising the money, but still impressive, even beat the Democrats. So we'll see who has the money to get on air, if anybody. We'll come back to our fiery lines. Text exploding. You're on the Dan Kaplis Show.
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0: The first trillionaire with SpaceX opening up at $2.1 trillion today. Why is the left so upset about this UFC fight at the White House over the weekend? It even went to court to try to block it. Fortunately, the judge threw them out of the ring. Hey, let's go to the VIP line, talk with Barb Kirkmeyer, who's kind enough. Oh, still waiting. Okay, thank you, Ryan. Well, then let me try that a few times just so I'm warmed up. Anyway, Barb's going to join us because there's a new Victor Marx spot out. I don't think it's on television at this point, but labeling you, Barb, as bilateral or bi, what is it? Bipartisan Barb.
1: Bipartisan Barb.
0: we have not seen that line of attack in Colorado before, but we've had both ways Bob, which was a very unfair attack. But this is bipartisan Barb. So House Senator, do you respond to that?
2: Thank you. Can you hear me? I'm driving.
0: Yes, be careful. Thank you. Okay. Well, that's better.
2: Yeah.
0: A horse, a car?
2: Honestly, you know, bipartisan Barb, I mean, like, is that a bad thing? I mean, I'm in the minority, right? I mean, that's how confusing I think he is all the time. And he comes out with these bipartisan Barb. Yeah, I do work in a bipartisan fashion. In fact, I have said over the course of several events now that he hasn't shown up to, that almost all of my bills are bipartisan. Because again, I'm in the minority. And the only way I can get anything accomplished is to have a bipartisan bill. And I just thought the comment was very ignorant at best. And as I said, you know, my bills are all bipartisan. The only way I've been able to deliver for the people of Colorado is to work across the aisle. And I can give you a list of the things that I have accomplished as a state senator, working across the aisle that have delivered for the people of the state of Colorado. So, I don't know. I thought that was just, he's just being ignorant. That's what I thought.
0: It's an interesting math problem, I think, because to win the general election, you have to get some bipartisan support just to win the office.
2: Absolutely. And well, and you have to get an affiliates, independents to support you as well and think that you're going to be a governor for all of Colorado. So is he basically saying, you know, is Mark's basically telling everyone, hey, I'm only going to be a governor for Republicans? Because I don't know that that gets him elected to anything, quite frankly.
0: But I come back to the point, Barb, and I understand why everybody's so focused on affiliates for obvious reasons, but I personally think there's great opportunity with sane Democrats because the Democratic Party in Colorado, everybody knows how crazy left they've gone. So I think the candidate who can get that bipartisan support, that's how Colorado, whether it's, you know, this race or in the future, that's how Colorado is going to get a statewide office for Republicans again, is enough Democrats flipping. Because at that point, it's a twofer. They get one less and we get one more.
2: Exactly. Well, and I think the other thing too, Dan, is the Republican, you know, I guess we keep calling it the base, but the Republican Party is more than the 2,100 people who showed up to the state assembly, right? I mean, there's about 900,000 Republicans that are registered to vote in this state. And I think a lot of them are about, you know what, let's cut the drama. Let's cut the chaos. Let's cut the tall tales and the stories about things. We want to know what you're going to do to deliver for the people of Colorado and how you're going to change and get us back on track. We haven't really heard that from either Representative Bottoms or Victor Marx. I mean, there was nothing about policy in that debate that he was in, at least not that he answered any of those questions. So they're not hearing that. Most people are, I think, more like me. I mean, I think of myself as a common sense conservative that, you know, I know what our platform was as Republicans. We were, you know, the rule of law party, the limited government, fiscally conservative. I mean, you know, personal responsibility, those things. And that's right where I'm at. Well, and those are the things that I've done.
0: Two big questions. And I think we have about a minute and a half left. One is, has your campaign added a dog yet?
2: No.
0: Okay.
2: And I have not killed anyone either.
0: and then the other is, did you watch that Democrat debate?
2: I watched portions of it. And I've actually been in forums with both Phil Weiser and Michael Bennett. And wow,
0: it was like an hour-long back rub the moderators were giving those guys. The moderators were human shields protecting them after they grilled you guys. And I had no problem with them grilling you guys. I think the moderators should be grilling anybody who wants to be governor. But they just rolled over for those guys. They didn't ask them about roads, didn't ask about crime, didn't ask about fentanyl, didn't ask about boys and girls sports, you know, didn't ask about sanctuary cities. They were just protecting those two.
2: Yeah, I didn't watch all of that way through, but yeah. I would just say in my own debate, though, you know, answer the questions. Gosh darn it. even when I'm not the candidate, I'm like, I like to hear people answer the questions. When I'm sitting in the Joint Budget Committee, if I've got a department head sitting in front of me and I'm asking them questions and they're evading them, they're asking them, or you know, they come in with a 90-page PowerPoint, I'm thinking that they're making stuff up and lying to me, don't want to talk to me. So then I do grow
0: up. It's the same way for me in trial. When the witness won't answer my question, they're evading and dancing. That's better than any answer they could give me. You know, because nobody's going to like that. But Barb, what's that website again?
2: It's KirkMeyerForColorado.com.
0: Wonderful.
2: And don't forget about, I'm on social media platforms as well. KirkMeyer for Governor, KirkMeyer for Colorado.
0: Well, hey, appreciate you being on. Thanks, Barb.
2: Thank you. Appreciate you.
0: You take care. That is Barb Kirkmeyer. Ballots have dropped. I know the whole family sat around the table last night in our house filling them out, which was really interesting because we weren't all voting for the same people. So that was kind of fun. Hey, when we come back, 303-713-8255.
1: Fox News, I'm John Saucier. The White House is close to getting a signed deal with Iran after months of negotiations. Interior Secretary Doug Burgum on Fox.
3: I'd say where we stand is that we've got the negotiator-in-chief, the deal-maker-in-chief, President Trump. We know that he is not going to agree to a bad deal. Whatever deal is reached, it's going to be a good deal.
1: White House officials say the latest deal is nearly 80% done, should be signed within the next few days. Texas authorities with new details about a shooting that happened in Midland this morning. Sergeant Steve Blanco from the Texas Department of Public Safety confirming they've identified the suspect responsible.
4: The identity of the suspect, Victor Mata Villarreal, age 45, was a suspect from the previous day's shooting.
1: Yeah, police said he got into it with them shooting at them earlier in the day. Officials say this 45-year-old suspect opened fire on residents around 8 a.m. local time this morning. He's now dead. 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
6: We're finding out more information about the second arrest of Broncos linebacker Jonathan Cooper. He was arrested on suspicion of violating a protection order, and Broncos insider Benjamin Albright says the judge has made adjustments after Cooper sent text messages to his girlfriend.
7: He said he did not violate the order. However, did insist that Mr. Cooper sign a revised no-contact order that literally meant no contact.
6: Court records show Cooper faces an additional felony charge of second-degree assault for strangulation and two additional third-degree assault charges. Broncos say they're disappointed to learn of Cooper's arrest, and they continue to review the matter. Two Avs players are joining the 25-26 postseason All-Star game. The National Hockey League announced that defenseman Cale Makar and also forward Nathan MacKinnon are getting the honors. Makar was named to the first All-Star team, and MacKinnon is going to be joining the second All-Star team. This is the 11th year where multiple Avs players have been selected. I'm Nia Bender.
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0: Justice and Homeland Security departments are putting a spotlight on the hundreds of thousands of missing children who crossed the border during the Biden administration. The Justice Department says some 425,000 unaccompanied kids came into the country during that time. At the end of 2024, 300,000 were still missing.
1: Oh, my Lord. How could the Democrats do that? Whether we're talking about Hickenlooper, Bennett, Johnston, Polis, Biden, any of them. How do you get to that point in your life where you have such utter disregard for the lives of these children? Wow. Perfect guy to help us answer that question. John Fabricatori joins us now. John, how you doing? John's the strong, silent type. Hey, John, do we have you back? Okay. It'll work. Yeah, we'll connect him. And John is just ideal to talk about this topic. And I'm sorry to get so heavy late on a Friday, but this story broke today. And it just goes to the point I was making before. You know, they understood completely. They understood completely, whether it was Polis, Johnston, Bennett, Hickenlooper, Biden. They understood. They understood all the human misery they were causing by opening up this border. And they were willing to do it anyway just to get some more votes. That's just one of the sickest things I've ever heard. John Fabricatori joins us. I've had a lot of practice saying that in the last few minutes. John, welcome back to the show.
2: Hey, how's it going, Dan? How you doing?
1: I am living the dream, my friend. And hey, what do you make of this story? I know you've been very, very involved in these issues. There's this story now that it's 425,000 unaccompanied minors coming over the border when the Democrats opened up the border. And what can you tell us about that and where things stand now with those poor kids?
3: Yeah, so I've been working on this project for over a year now. I was asked to come to DC to be a senior advisor to look into this early on in the Trump administration. So it's something that I'm intimately familiar with. When I got here to D.C., we had set up a war room using multiple federal law enforcement agencies to start diving into the mismanagement and the fraud that was caused by the Biden administration in allowing these kids to be given to unvetted sponsors throughout the United States. Many of the sponsors were themselves illegal aliens. 2.7 million families came in with kids. No DNA testing was done on those families, or very minimal DNA testing was done. It was just a huge problem in which children were taken advantage of by the Biden administration and just allowed to be in the United States. And they lost track of every child they pretty much led into the U.S. Mm. So a little over 500,000 children came in under the Biden administration. And I was tasked with trying to find 479,000 of them because we didn't know where they were.
1: Wow. And so how do you go about that?
3: Well, it's a huge process, number one. The paperwork was so badly done. Addresses were fraudulent. They were fake. The Biden administration didn't do any follow-up to make sure the addresses these kids were going to actually existed. So we had to use a lot of different law enforcement techniques to try to track people down, send out field investigators into the field, a lot of door knocks. Some of the kids were found through court processes, as the process was going on. We were able to go through the courts and find where some of the kids had actually signed up for immigration court, but under different names. So it was a long, arduous process to just be able to find 146,000 that we found so far.
1: Man, how are the kids doing when you found them?
3: Some of the kids were in okay situations. Not a lot of work was done on home studies, which is supposed to happen to make sure kids are going to homes with good financials and a strong support. Some kids were in very dire situations. So we found 37 children deceased when we started looking, some from drug overdoses, some from violence, in car accidents and other things. We found children who were being raped. young girls who were given to men who claimed to be family members and were not. You know, girls who were being raped daily by these men. You know, one girl in a home of six men, you know, and they were taking advantage of her daily. And the Biden administration never did a DNA test to determine, you know, if the person who said he was a family member actually was. You know, we found, you know, many bad situations like that. And, you know, we're still working on it, still trying to find where all these kids wound up. And it's just going to take a long time. And the reason it is, you know, the Biden administration did such an awful job at the border during those 4 years when they had control, that they put us in this situation where we're having to go back now and find foreign-born children that are in the United States that should not have been let into these sponsors. And now we've got to do a massive amount of work to locate them.
1: Well, God love you for doing the work, John. And tell those who haven't been keeping up to speed what you're doing now and how they can follow you on social.
3: Yeah, so, you know, I came back as a senior advisor for Robert F. Kennedy Jr., who's the secretary of HHS. HHS is over the Office of Refugee Resettlement. So when the Trump administration came in, they were looking for immigration law enforcement experts to go over to the Office of Refugee Resettlement and help with this project. So they asked me if I would do it since I'm former ICE. They brought some other law enforcement officers in. So that's what I've been doing for the last year. I actually just resigned from that position recently. There's some things that are going on that I can't get into, but I'll be able to talk about it here in a couple of weeks. I'll actually be back with the government, just in a different aspect. But right now, since I'm between government positions, I've been working with Heritage Foundation and getting the message out.
1: Cool.
3: You know, getting on shows like yours, you know, just to be able to talk about this and let the American public know exactly what happened.
1: Wonderful. Well, hey, keep up the great work, my friend, and we'll look forward to the next one.
3: Thank you, sir.
1: Thank you, John Fabricatori. Appreciate the time today. 303-713-8255, DAN-57739. Want to make sure I get as many texts as I can in today. It's funny, you know, we have a lot of different monitors in the studio, you know, keeping track of the different TV networks. And CNN right now, it's like their Super Bowl. They are so giddy. They're showing all these constant shots of, you know, the Kennedy Center with the scaffolding up to take down the Trump name. I mean, it's really pathetic. And listen, I think that was a mistake for the president to put his name on that building. I wish he hadn't done it. But the point is, President Trump has been historically important and effective in so many ways. There will be lots of stuff named after him after he leaves office. I don't think he should be doing it while he's in office and not naming it after himself. He deserves to be remembered as one of America's great presidents, but let other people name this stuff after him after he's out of office. 303-713-8255. By the way, we're continuing that conversation about naming big things after the right people. And I don't think, generally speaking, some exceptions, politicians are the right people. Now you're talking the presidential level with the kind of massive impact some presidents have. Yeah, whether they're Democrat or Republican, there should be a lot of stuff named after John Kennedy. He did some massively important stuff. There should be a lot of stuff named after Donald Trump after he leaves office. Should be a lot of stuff named after Reagan. He did some massively important stuff. But in Colorado, you know, whether I like the politician or not, I think the big stuff should be named after other people. I would suggest U.S. 36, Boulder Turnpike, should be named after Officer Eric Talley. 51 years old, 7 kids, and you had that evil monster killing people in King Soopers. Officer Talley ran right into the fire. You talk about a guy who epitomizes the best of Colorado, sort of like Kendrick Castillo. Yeah, I think Boulder Turnpike should be named after Officer Talley. 303-713-8255, the number. Interesting text coming in on the Colorado governor's race. I want to touch on that. I do. I know most folks in the audience sick of hearing about Iran. It's kind of a frustrating deal for them, but looks like something important might happen over the weekend. Want to give you a quick thought on that. You're on the Dan Kaplan Show.
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19: 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Spotify comes along. They changed the game. Pandora was still trying to be kind of like radio in a way. 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Apple's 0.7, YouTube Music 0.7. Spotify pays 0.4 cents per stream, same as Amazon, and then Pandora's down to 0.1. 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

0: a third, a fourth, a fifth. Glad you are here. 303-713-8255. DAN 57739 as we head into this gorgeous weekend. Now, Sunday, at least Front Range, Colorado, going to cool off maybe 10 degrees or so, but still going to be beautiful. And not much chance of rain in the forecast. What do we have coming in here? Dan, I thought it was Kennedy Center's board to put Trump's name on the building. No, because we're talking about how CNN, they are just ecstatic. I'd use a different word, but it's a family show. They're showing the scaffolding and everything else as they're about to take President Trump's name off the Kennedy Center. And no, it was actually a ruling by District Court Judge Christopher Cooper that it was Congress that had named the Kennedy Center, so only Congress could change the name. And so that is why the name is being taken off. Again, you know, the president has done so much great in his boldness, right? That's one of the reasons why so many great things happen because of him. But sometimes, yeah, it's going to overreach. And I think it was a big mistake to put his name on the Kennedy Center. I think that's part of America's history and tradition and should remain there. And I think lots and lots and lots of stuff should be named after President Trump after he leaves office. 303-713-8255, the number. Wow, I can't believe we're at the end of this week, heading into a weekend. And when we come back on Monday, and I know you may not care about this a whole lot, but I'm just so intrigued by it. When we come back on Monday, we are going to be in the stretch run of this GOP primary and the Dem primary, which is so important to the Republican Party. Because if we cannot get that governor's office back this time, you know, whoever is elected governor is going to have an enormous impact on what happens in, you know, 4 years from now for the GOP and on what happens 2 years from now for the GOP, because you've got a Senate seat. You got Bennett's Senate seat that's going to be up in 28. So if Michael Bennett is the Democrat nominee and the Democrats win the governor's office, hope that doesn't happen. But if it comes down that way, then I think it's going to be a whole lot easier for the GOP to make a run at that Senate seat in 28 because of all the chaos that's going to ensue, Bennett appointing his own successor and all that royal garbage. And at that point, Bennett in 4 years, I mean, he's done now. He hasn't had, think of how few accomplishments in the Senate. He's been there a generation. He's done now. He's just looking for some place to hang out at the end of his career where people still have to kiss his behind. You know, so he gets elected governor. We know under either of these Democrats, the state's going to continue to go downhill, unfortunately, because those lefty policies don't work. But Bennett, yeah, he's just fading and he gets elected governor. I think it's going to be easier to get that office back in 4 years. Love to see a Republican this time, but, you know, I do think Republican Party has a huge stake in who gets elected governor. State, unfortunately, if it's a Democrat, is doomed to just more of a steep slide. And Wiser, here's your problem with Wiser. If he ends up winning that Dem primary and becomes governor, he's much younger. He's very ambitious, and he has much more of a political career ahead of him. Whereas, again, Bennett's just looking to go out to pasture, you know, with some title. So Wiser would be much more active, much more damaging to the state because he'd be probably more effective in getting lefty stuff through, and then probably have a much bigger head of steam going into that governor's race 4 years from now. I know you're not. You didn't wake up this morning thinking about that the governor's race in 30, but believe me, the Democrats are. 303-713-8255. Don't know why I keep saying that. We're at the end of the show. It's just habit after all these years, I guess. Let's go up to beautiful Nederland, Colorado. Kathleen, you're on the Dan Kaplis Show. Welcome.
1: Hi, Dan. Thanks. I wanted to call Wednesday. I heard the show on the circumcision.
0: Yeah.
1: And
0: then they cut us off.
1: I'm sorry?
0: Oh, sorry. That was bad. Go ahead, please, Nancy. Kathleen.
1: Yeah. Okay. So I just want you and everybody to watch a documentary called American Circumcision. And I'm going to tell you, I didn't think much about circumcision until I saw that, and it literally broke my heart. And I suggest not bashing it or talking bad about it, these guys that filed the lawsuit. until you've really seen that documentary. It'll blow your mind.
0: What did you take away from it?
1: I cried.
0: What made you so sad?
1: It's mutilation. They strap those babies down.
0: Oh yeah, yeah. We don't want to hear all that.
1: Scream and
0: oh no,
1: the
0: I
1: did.
0: Yeah. No.
1: Really, I can't talk about. Have to watch.
0: Oh, okay.
1: It. It's called American Circumcision. It's on Netflix. You could buy it on YouTube. Yeah. It was 2017, and it changed my opinion 100%. If I ever had an opinion, I never thought anything of it. But
0: appreciate
1: it is
0: that.
1: Mutilation.
0: Kathleen, thank you so much for that. Ryan, what do you think happens if I go home now? You know, it's been a very good, but a very long week. Long hours, lots of work. Amy's been extremely busy. Everything else. If I go home and say, honey, let's watch American Circumcision tonight.
2: I'm going to think she's going to pass on that.
0: Yes, I am. But I appreciate the sincerity of Kathleen's call very much. And by the way, the reason we were talking about it is a lawsuit's been filed in Denver asking the court to ban circumcision statewide, comparing it to female genital mutilation. And I, first of all, that lawsuit's going to fail for lots of reasons, including religious liberty. And there's no comparison between the two because female genital mutilation is one of the most barbaric, horrific practices on the face of the earth and is intended to deprive females of sexual pleasure their entire lives. And it should be a major felony in Colorado, but Democrats have kept it a misdemeanor. Yeah, the party of women, right? No, the enemy of women. Have a great weekend, Ryan. Join us Monday on the Dan Caplis Show.
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8: A deal almost done. I'm Lisa Lacera, Fox News. The U.S. and Iran have agreed to the wording of an agreement that would end the conflict.
9: That would kickstart a new 60-day implementation phase. The Strait of Hormuz would be opened. The U.S. blockade would be lifted. Iranian media is reporting that Iran would get billions of dollars up front at the signing. The Vice President of the United States, J.D. Vance, said not so fast, posting to Truth Social, quote, "The Iranians are not receiving any cash and no funds are being released for simply signing a deal or attending a meeting. The deal is structured to ensure that the U.S. and its allies' concerns are prioritized, and that if the Islamic Republic of Iran meets its obligations, then economic benefits will flow to them and to the entire region."
8: Fox's Lucas Tomlinson at the White House. An appeals court has rejected a last-ditch effort by the leadership of the Kennedy Center to keep President Trump's name on the building. That means it has to be removed by the end of the day. Last month, a judge ruled President Trump's name was illegally added to the center and ordered it removed. The center's website has already dropped Trump's name. Texas officials identified the gunman who was killed after shooting in Midland.
10: The Texas Department of Public Safety revealing the suspect who was killed after opening fire on officers and bystanders in downtown Midland was wanted for the attempted murder of a peace officer during a vehicle pursuit in the city earlier this week.
11: The identity of the suspect, Victor
7: Monta Villarreal, age 45.
10: Sergeant Stephen Blanco. Officials say one victim was killed. 10 others were injured. No law enforcement was hurt. Midland Memorial Hospital noting it received 9 victims from the incident. In an update, reps say 5 have been discharged. 3 are out of surgery, and 1 remains in the operating room.
8: Fox's Kristen Goodwin. Longtime Today Show movie critic Gene Shalit, known for his bushy hair, handlebar mustache, and love of puns, has died. He was 100.